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5: When you need to know, your weather is on KNSI. Now your local forecast from the Hanson Paving Weather Center.
6: Lows dip down to about 64 tonight under mainly clear skies. Easterly winds around 5 miles per hour. A mix of clouds and sun tomorrow. Slight chance for storms, 87. Partly cloudy skies tomorrow night. Chance of thunderstorms. Lows level off around 64. I'm Staff Meteorologist Paul Trombley on KNSI. Right now, 82.
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1: 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Now your local forecast from the Hanson Paving Weather Center.
2: Lows dip down to about 64 tonight under mainly clear skies. Easterly winds around 5 miles per hour. A mix of clouds and sun tomorrow. Slight chance for storms, 87. Partly cloudy skies tomorrow night. Chance of thunderstorms. Lows level off around 64. I'm Staff Meteorologist Paul Trombley on KNSI. Right now, 82.
3: Fox News, I'm Carmen Roberts. A mass shooting in downtown Minneapolis with at least seven people shot, including two police officers. The gunman and two people died. The officers are listed in stable condition. The judge in the Lindsey Clancy murder trial in Massachusetts sends the jury home for the night after a fifth day of deliberations.
4: Thank you for your time, your commitment to this case. I'm going to ask you to come back tomorrow morning, 9 o'clock. Resume your deliberations.
3: And this after the jury told Judge William Sullivan for a second time that it was deadlocked. Judge told them to give it a final push before declaring a possible mistrial. Clancy is using an insanity defense for killing of her three children. And a federal judge blocks President Trump's administration from enforcing his latest executive order limiting birthright citizenship. 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
7: Lows dip down to about 64 tonight under mainly clear skies. Easterly winds around 5 miles per hour. A mix of clouds and sun tomorrow. Slight chance for storms, 87. Partly cloudy skies tomorrow night. Chance of thunderstorms. Lows level off around 64. I'm Staff Meteorologist Paul Frombly on KNSI. Right now, 82.
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6: 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Now your local forecast from the Hanson Paving Weather Center.
7: Lows dip down to about 64 tonight under mainly clear skies. Easterly winds around 5 miles per hour. A mix of clouds and sun tomorrow. Slight chance for storms, 87. Partly cloudy skies tomorrow night. Chance of thunderstorms. Lows level off around 64. I'm Staff Meteorologist Paul Frombly on KNSI. Right now, 82.
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1: When you need to know, your weather is on KNSI. Now your local forecast from the Hanson Paving Weather Center.
2: Lows dip down to about 64 tonight under mainly clear skies. Easterly winds around 5 miles per hour. A mix of clouds and sun tomorrow. Slight chance for storms, 87. Partly cloudy skies tomorrow night. Chance of thunderstorms. Lows level off around 64. I'm staff meteorologist Paul Trombley on KNSI. Right now, 82.
3: This is a Fox News alert. I'm Tom Rigotti. A shooting in downtown Minneapolis leaves multiple people injured. 7 victims were rushed to the hospital. One died there. Another died at the scene. As for the gunman,
4: the suspected shooter is deceased, and at this time, it is unknown how he died.
3: Police Sergeant Garrett Pardon adds 2 officers were injured. He says one has a non-life-threatening wound to the leg. The other is in surgery. Tropical depression Edward sweeps through eastern Texas after it made landfall Tuesday. Fox Weather's Brandi Campbell is there.
5: The highest wind gust clocked at over 90 miles per hour in Port Arthur, Texas. Power outages quickly rose into the tens of thousands across East Texas, and that issue is ongoing. Edward's flood threat also ramped up.
3: Over 50,000 people are without power. 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
2: 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And never pass a bus when the arm is down and red lights are flashing. 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
6: 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Now your local forecast from the Hanson Paving Weather Center.
7: Lows dip down to about 64 tonight under mainly clear skies, easterly winds around 5 miles per hour. A mix of clouds and sun tomorrow, slight chance for storms, 87. Partly cloudy skies tomorrow night, chance of thunderstorms. Lows level off around 64. I'm Staff Meteorologist Paul Frombly on KNSI. Right now, 82.
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1: Hey, did you hear about the 90-year-old who walked the Appalachian Trail? That was the news this week. We're going to talk to a man next hour who's walked the Appalachian Trail not once, but twice. He did it as a young man, and now in his 50s, he did it again. He was inspired by a real-life tragedy to sort of go back and find some answers. It's an amazing, amazing thing, the Appalachian Trail. Many people do it at all sorts of times in their life when they're searching for meaning, but it has changed over the last 30 years. And now it's sort of like a little mini highway. It's like an interstate highway. It's so packed. But back then, not so much. It's an interesting story about Earl Swift and the Appalachian Trail. So we'll check in with him next hour. Coming up, stay right there. There are some absurd candidates out there. George Santos comes to mind, who I was defending the other day after he was kicked off of Calshi. But the Bulwark has found what they consider to be the most absurd general election candidate in the United States. And it just goes to show you how broke the system really is. We will come back and talk to the Bulwark about the most absurd general election candidate in the United States. Remember, text line's always open, 1-844-2-McGraw, 1-844-262-4729. And again, you can sign up for the text message. Each and every day, Alex sends out a text message. He sends out tonight's lineup as well as last night's show and a recap of who was on the show last night. We got a lot of people who wanted to know that they couldn't write it down. They were driving. They fall asleep. They can't remember, whatever it may be. So we have the recap of last night's show and a preview of tonight's show, as well as the link to the podcast. So all you have to do is hit the link on your text message, and it'll take you right to the podcast, and you can listen to anything from last night's show. It's as simple as that. The most absurd general election candidate in America. Wait till you hear this story. America at Night, just getting started. Back in a moment.
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3: 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Now your local forecast from the Hanson Paving Weather Center.
6: Lows level off around 64 tonight under mainly clear skies. Easterly winds around 5 miles per hour. Slight chance for storms tomorrow. Highs level off around 87, a blend of clouds and sun. Chance of thunderstorms tomorrow night. Lows dip down to about 64, partly cloudy skies. I'm staff meteorologist Paul Probley on KNSI. Currently, it's 75 degrees.
7: Fox News, I'm Ted Lindner. Two people are dead, three police officers wounded after a shooting in downtown Minneapolis. Fox's Jill Nato.
8: Police rushed into an apartment building in downtown, hearing gunfire and encountering shooting victims. No word yet on a motive. The FBI and ATF are joining with state and local police to go over the scene and find out more.
7: The gunman is also dead. The two officers injured, one shot in the leg, the other in the stomach. Both are in stable condition. And the jury deliberation is going to continue Thursday morning in the Lindsey Clancy murder trial. Fox's Brian Yenis.
9: The jury of nine women and three men sent a note to the judge saying they are still deadlocked. Judge William Sullivan then read the Tui Rodriguez or Dynamite charge, a final instruction urging the jury to reconsider their positions.
7: Clancy's lawyers say she was suffering from postpartum psychosis and is not criminally responsible. America's listening to Fox News.
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9: This is a Fox News alert. A deadly shooting in downtown Minneapolis. I'm Lee Silasera. It happened at about 4:30 this afternoon in an apartment building.
10: Initial information indicated that one person had been shot. Additional 911 callers then reported hearing further gunfire, and it was quickly updated to an active shooter situation.
9: Minneapolis Interim Police Chief Bill Peterson.
10: Three individuals have died, including the suspected shooter. Three individuals were injured by gunfire. Three officers were injured, two of them by gunfire.
9: The officers are in stable condition. Peterson says it's not yet known how the gunman died. The identities of the shooter and the victims have not yet been released. The local Fox affiliate in Minneapolis is reporting the gunman was in the process of being evicted. The jury in the Lindsey Clancy trial will resume deliberations tomorrow after failing to reach a verdict for the fifth day. The Massachusetts mom has admitted to killing her three young children in 2023, but claims she had postpartum psychosis. The prosecution says she knew what she was doing. President Trump is not indicating an escalation of U.S. attacks against Iran.
11: The president says the latest round of U.S. airstrikes against Iran won't continue for long.
12: We took out all of the new equipment that they tried to build along the Strait of Hormuz, some defensive, some offensive.
11: President Trump insists gas prices will also fall as soon as the conflict is over.
12: Which I don't think will be very much longer. I don't know how much more they can take.
11: But the president warns he is not allowing the midterm elections in November to drive his decision-making on ending the war.
9: Fox's Jared Halpern at the White House. A bipartisan group of lawmakers has sent the Army a letter asking it to explain why it told a unit based in Europe to stop specializing in drone warfare. 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
9: A years-long legal battle over former Army soldier Bo Bergdahl's desertion conviction has taken another turn.
3: The ruling reverses a 2023 decision that wiped away Bergdahl's

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4: Shooting in Minneapolis. Fox News, I'm Sue Guzman. A shooting in downtown Minneapolis leaving three people dead and multiple people wounded, including three police officers, Police Sergeant Garrett Parton.
5: Four additional people with apparent gunshot wounds were transported to Hennepin Healthcare, HCMC. One of those individuals died at the hospital. There was one additional individual who died at the scene.
4: Also dead, the suspected shooter. Parton adds one officer has non-life-threatening injuries. The other has been in surgery. This woman claims she ran into the suspect, but that he let her go.
6: He was like, you finna be a witness of me killing my baby's mama. And I said, no, I'm not.
4: Fox 9 Minneapolis reporting that the gunman was being evicted for previously making threatening statements. Still no verdict after 5 days of deliberations in the Lindsey Clancy murder trial.
7: Judge William Sullivan read to this deadlocked jury what's called the Tui Rodriguez or dynamite charge. It is a final jury instruction ordering this jury to reconsider their positions. If they are deadlocked again after this, then it is very likely going to be a mistrial.
8: There is no reason to suppose that the case will ever be submitted to 12 persons more intelligent, more impartial, or more competent to decide it. And with this in mind, it's your duty to decide the case if you can do it conscientiously.
7: The Clancy jury resumes deliberations for day six tomorrow at 9 a.m.
4: Fox's Brian Yenis. And a federal judge is blocking the Trump administration from enforcing a new executive order limiting the number of people eligible for birthright citizenship. The executive order taking aim at so-called birth tourism, where a child born in the U.S. to a visitor automatically gains American citizenship. 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
4: Texas authorities have rescued numerous people from stranded cars, homes surrounded by floodwaters, and an assisted living facility. This as former Tropical Storm Edouard lingered over parts of the state. The now tropical depression has dumped nearly 2 feet of rain in some places. National Weather Service says the heavy rains could threaten the eastern part of the state through Thursday morning. President Trump with an update Wednesday on the latest round of attacks against Iran.
11: The president says the latest round of U.S. airstrikes against Iran won't continue for long.
12: We took out all of the new equipment that they tried to build along the Strait of Hormuz, some defensive, some offensive.
11: President Trump insists gas prices will also fall as soon as the conflict is over.
12: Which I don't think will be very much longer. I

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0: after General Randy George, who retired just after the war in Iran began, and Europe and Africa Commander General Chris Donahue, who stepped down in July. Kevin Uretsky, Fox News.
1: And in the Pacific, Tropical Storm Marie strengthening to a hurricane Wednesday night. The National Hurricane Center making that announcement, saying that Hurricane Marie was located about 375 miles southwest of the southern tip of Baja, California. Stay up to date with the latest on the storms. Make sure you have that Fox Weather app. I'm Ted Linder. 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
2: 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Now your local forecast from the Hanson Paving Weather Center.
3: Lows around 64 tonight under mainly clear skies. Winds out of the east around 5 miles per hour. Slight chance for storms tomorrow. Highs level off around 87. Sunshine mixed with clouds at times. Chance for storms tomorrow night. Lows dip down to about 66. Partly cloudy. I'm Staff Meteorologist Paul Frombly on KNSI. Currently 73.
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3: Was Police Chief Bill Peterson.
4: In summary, three individuals have died, including the suspected shooter. Three individuals were injured by gunfire. Three officers were injured, two of them by gunfire.
3: The three officers in stable condition. Fox 9 Minneapolis reporting the gunman was being evicted for previously making alleged threatening statements. Tropical Depression Edward sweeping through eastern Texas after it made landfall. Fox Weather's Brandon Campbell.
5: The highest wind gust clocked at over 90 miles per hour in Port Arthur, Texas. Power outages quickly rose into the tens of thousands across east Texas, and that issue is ongoing. Edward's flood threat also ramped up.
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2: 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Now your local forecast from the Hanson Paving Weather Center.
3: Lows around 64 overnight under mainly clear skies. Winds out of the east around 5 miles per hour. Slight chance for storms Thursday. Daytime highs approaching 87. Sunshine mixed with clouds at times. Chance of thunderstorms Thursday night. Lows around 66. Partly cloudy. I'm staff meteorologist Paul Probley on KNSI. Right now, it's 72 degrees.
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0: Saving Weather Center.
1: Lows around 64 overnight under mainly clear skies. Winds out of the east around 5 miles per hour. Slight chance for storms Thursday. Daytime highs approaching 87. Sunshine mixed with clouds at times. Chance of thunderstorms Thursday night. Lows around 66. Partly cloudy. I'm Staff Meteorologist Paul Trombley on KNSI. Right now, it's 71 degrees.
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4: Brian Yenis.
5: The jury of nine women and three men sent a note to the judge saying they are still deadlocked. Judge William Sullivan then read the Tui Rodriguez or dynamite charge, a final instruction urging the jury to reconsider their positions.
4: Clancy's lawyers say she was suffering from postpartum psychosis and is not criminally responsible. Two people are dead, three police officers wounded after a shooting in Minneapolis. The gunman also killed.
6: Police rushed into an apartment building in downtown, hearing gunfire and encountering shooting victims. No word yet on a motive. The FBI and ATF are joining with state and local police to go over the scene and find out more.
4: The two officers injured, one shot in the leg, the other in the stomach, in stable condition. 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
13: Lows around 64 overnight under mainly clear skies. Winds out of the east around 5 miles per hour. Slight chance for storms Thursday. Daytime highs approaching 87. Sunshine mixed with clouds at times. Chance of thunderstorms Thursday night. Lows around 66. Partly cloudy. I'm Staff Meteorologist Paul Trombley on KNSI. Right now, it's 71 degrees.
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Hi, I'm Bill Carlin with the Miller Carlin Funeral Homes. 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I knew it would be a fulfilling career where I would be able to guide people along the pathway during a difficult time. 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
12: 9 women and 3 men sent a note to the judge saying they are still deadlocked. Judge William Sullivan then read the Tui Rodriguez or dynamite charge, a final instruction urging the jury to reconsider their positions. This is the last time the judge can force them to deliberate. If they remain deadlocked, it can end in a mistrial.
13: Fox's Brian Yenis, police officers among the multiple victims shot in a mass shooting at a high-rise in Minneapolis Wednesday night. Minneapolis Police Chief Bill Peterson.
14: In summary, 3 individuals have died, including the suspected shooter. 3 individuals were injured by gunfire. 3 officers were injured, 2 of them by gunfire.
13: 3 officers in stable condition. America's listening to Fox News.
15: 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We are not the busiest funeral home in the area, but we have 4 locations that are able to provide services that are personalized and unique for you. Instead of cookie-cutter services designed to fit in a tight schedule in other funeral homes' timelines, we choose not to overbook our funeral homes, giving us the opportunity to provide individual, unique, and meaningful services that larger firms cannot provide. Because of that, we are able to give the extra time to place a man in his favorite car during his visitation, or bring cars, boats, and motorcycles inside our funeral homes to help personalize the services. Things that cannot be done if there are services back-to-back in a busier funeral home. We know that you have many options to choose from, and we are always honored when we are chosen to help guide families along the pathway of planning a service.
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0: 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Now your local forecast from the Hanson Paving Weather Center.
22: Lows around 64 overnight under mainly clear skies. Winds out of the east around 5 miles per hour. Slight chance for storms Thursday. Daytime highs approaching 87. Sunshine mixed with clouds at times. Chance of thunderstorms Thursday night. Lows around 66, partly cloudy. I'm staff meteorologist Paul Trombley on KNSI. Currently, it's 72 degrees.
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9: Deliberations Day 6 on tap. I'm Sue Guzman, Fox News. And the fifth day of deliberations in the Massachusetts trial of Lindsey Classy ended yesterday, with a jury saying it was still unable to reach a verdict.
10: Superior Court Judge William Sullivan told the deliberating members on the jury he knew it was a long day, but let them know he's still confident they can decide this matter.
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10: The jury, for the second time, told the judge they could not come to a unanimous verdict, prompting the so-called dynamite instruction to push consensus. Defense attorney Kevin Reddington said why he

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2: A jury of nine women and three men sent a note to the judge saying they are still deadlocked. Judge William Sullivan then read the Tui Rodriguez or dynamite charge, a final instruction urging the jury to reconsider their positions.
3: Clancy's lawyers say she was suffering from postpartum psychosis and is not criminally responsible. Two people dead and three police officers wounded after a shooting in Minneapolis. The gunman also dead. Fox's Jill Nato.
4: Police rushed into an apartment building in downtown hearing gunfire and encountering shooting victims. No word yet on a motive. The FBI and ATF are joining with state and local police to go over the scene and find out more.
3: Two of the police officers were shot, one in the leg, one in the stomach, both in stable condition. America's listening to Fox News.
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8: When you need to know, your weather is on KNSI. Now your local forecast from the Hanson Paving Weather Center.
9: Lows level off around 64 overnight under mainly clear skies. East winds 5 to 10 miles per hour. Slight chance for storms Thursday. Highs level off around 87. Sunshine mixed with clouds at times. Partly cloudy Thursday night. Chance for storms 66. I'm meteorologist Paul Trombley on KNSI. Currently 69.
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6: A deadly shooting in downtown Minneapolis. I'm Ted Lindner, Fox News. Two people are dead, multiple people injured in a mass shooting Wednesday night in downtown Minneapolis. Fox's Chanley Painter with the details.
7: One victim died at the scene, one more at the hospital, and three police officers were injured trying to stop the suspect, but all are expected to survive. The gunfire erupted just south of the Minneapolis Convention Center, triggering a massive police response. Investigators now believe the suspect died from an apparent self-inflicted gunshot wound. The two officers who were shot suffered non-life-threatening injuries, while a third was hurt during the response. Police continue to clear the building, where flooding from a burst pipe, water pipe, has complicated the investigation. Authorities say they're still working to determine a motive.
6: That's Fox's Chanley Painter. The gunman also found dead. Meanwhile, Fox 9 in Minneapolis reporting the suspected gunman was being evicted for previously making threatening statements. Day 6 of deliberation begins today to make a mistrial a possibility in the case of the Massachusetts mom who killed her children. Made it look like a real possibility. Fox's Grinnell Scott.
8: If the jury of 12 in the Lindsay Clancy

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4: Temperatures being 30 degrees above average.
1: 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Just click listen, then swipe right and hear the latest news updates on your time. 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
5: The U.S. Army now needs a new secretary, as former Secretary Dan Driscoll's last day on the job was Wednesday. Fox's Kevin Uretsky with more.
6: There appears to be more questions than answers about why Driscoll stepped down after only about 18 months on the job. In a post on X, Driscoll wrote, "Serving in the role has been the honor of a lifetime," adding, quote, "We could not have made the progress we did without the support of Secretary Hegseth." However, there have been reports that conflict with War Secretary Pete Hegseth may have led to Driscoll's departure. Several military leaders have either resigned or been fired since the Trump administration took office, including Army Chief of Staff General Randy George, who retired just after the war in Iran began, and Europe and Africa Commander General Chris Donahue, who stepped down in July. Kevin Uretsky, Fox News.
5: Democrats denouncing two of their own Wednesday after they voted in favor of Republicans. Fox's Chad Pergram's on Capitol Hill with more.
7: Moderates Jared Golden and Marie Glusenkamp-Perez deserting their party to advance a series of GOP measures. Democratic leaders call the revolt, quote, a significant breach of trust by the turncoats. One plan the duo back condemns socialism and endorsed the Save America Act. Renegade Jared Golden says he voted with Republicans to unlock a bill safeguarding Maine's lobster industry. Republicans believe this says a lot about Speaker hopeful Hakeem Jeffries. As Jeffries quibbles with moderates, progressives push packing the Supreme Court. Republicans forcing a vote on a constitutional amendment freezing the court at 9 justices.
5: The bill failed to get the 2/3 majority needed to amend the Constitution. And Tropical Storm Marie strengthening into a hurricane on Wednesday night out in the Pacific Ocean. This according to the National Hurricane Center. Hurricane Marie located about 375 miles southwest of the southern tip of Baja California. I'm Ted Lindner. This is Fox News.
8: When you need to know, your weather is on KNSI. Now your local forecast from the Hanson Paving Weather Center.
9: Lows level off around 64 overnight under mainly clear skies. East winds 5 to 10 miles per hour. Slight chance for storms Thursday. Highs level off around 87. Sunshine mixed with clouds at times. Partly cloudy Thursday night. Chance for storms 66. I'm meteorologist Paul Trombley on KNSI. Currently 69.
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11: This is America in the Morning from Westwood One. Good morning, I'm John Trout. It's Thursday, September 3rd, 2026. Here's what's coming up on America in the Morning.
12: Iran attacks U.S. assets in the Persian Gulf after claims U.S. airstrikes hit a wedding in Iran, killing at least 5. I'm John Stolness in Washington.
13: The DOJ suing a Kansas school district over what it calls secret gender transitions. I'm Clayton Neville.
11: A woman is arrested who was in the courtroom for the Lindsey Clancy murder trial and still no verdict in the case. Ed Donahue has business news, and a mass shooting in Minneapolis leaves 3 dead, including the shooter.
14: After more than 9 months at sea, the sailors from the USS Abraham Lincoln stepped off the ship at a port in

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0: Minneapolis Police Sergeant Garrett Parton explains what officers found when they rushed in 3 minutes later.
1: Officers began arriving at approximately 4:39 p.m. and entered the high-rise apartment building. Inside, officers encountered victims and heard additional gunfire.
0: Two of those officers were shot, one in the leg, the other in the abdomen. That person was in surgery for several hours. Their condition is not known. Another officer was hurt, but Parton says they were not shot. What led up to that shooting is still under investigation. Stearns County commissioners are asking the state to study speeds on County Road 75 in St. Augusta. Residents along the road say drivers are going too fast, and the county can't lower the limit on its own. County Engineer Chris Bird told the board the corridor has changed enough to warrant the look.
2: There has been some recent development in the last 2 years that could be a reason to have that looked at. There's been some commercial development, therefore new accesses onto our county highway.
0: The resolution goes to the Minnesota Department of Transportation, which decides whether the limit stays at 55 or changes. Bird says an answer is about 9 months out. A Belgian solar car team that trained at St. Cloud State University this summer has won the American Solar Challenge. The Anoptis Solar Team beat a field of more than 20 teams in the 8-day race from Minneapolis to Amarillo, Texas. The event is scored on distance rather than speed, so teams add extra loop miles when the sun cooperates. Anoptis qualified third at Brainerd International Raceway, moved up to second, then took the lead outright on the fifth day. Second place went to a Dutch team. The reigning world champion and rival, the Belgians told KNSI News they came to America to beat. Anoptis is the first European team ever to win the race. And Minnesota Wild fans will be able to view games this season on Prime Video. The streaming distributor has agreed to a multi-year deal with the hockey franchise. Prime Video will stream every regular season game that is not on the national television schedule or the first round of Stanley Cup playoff matchups. KNSA News time is 5:05. 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For more on these and other stories, visit knsiradio.com. I'm Jennifer Leverins, KNSA News.
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11: 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Now your local forecast from the Hanson Paving Weather Center.
12: 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It is time to talk a little bit of weather.

0: forecast is brought to us by American Door Works. We're at 68 degrees right now. East breeze to 7 usually brings rain. We shall see. Dew points already at 61. Humidity 78%. So we do have a slight chance of rain today between, well, it'll be the middle of the day. Partial sun and 86 today. Slight chance of showers till about midnight. Clouds and 66 tonight. For tomorrow, the sun is back with a high of 87. Partly cloudy tomorrow night, 64. Saturday, slight chance of rain, mostly sunny, 86. If it does rain, it would be later in the day. Saturday night, a 50% chance of the wet stuff, as they say, partly cloudy down to 67. Maybe a tenth of an inch, that's about it. Sunday, chance of rain at 40%, likely in the morning if it happens, partial sun, 84. Sunday night, though, it turns into a 50-50 chance of rainfall, 84 for the high on Sunday. 50% chance of rain Sunday night, as we said, 66. And then for your Labor Day, clouds and 78. 60% chance of rainfall now on Monday, Labor Day. Of course, 60% chance of showers Monday night, down to 66. And then on Tuesday, a 50% chance of rain, clouds, and a high Tuesday of 80. Only 75 on Wednesday. Again, we're at 68. 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
0: 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Good morning. Our time is 5:10. Sports are brought to us this morning by the Trout Companies. Whether it is city water or a private well, the Trout Companies are absolutely committed to providing you with the finest quality water supply that is possible. Remember when we were talking about all of these runs that the Twins scored, right? 15 of them the other day, hoping that they still had a few more to score? Well, they did. They had 6 last night, but the Tigers smack them 11-6. They went 12 innings at Target Field. Tommy Nance gets the loss, gave up 5 runs, 4 of them earned, 3 hits and a walk. Yeah. The White Sox, the next foe, we're playing at their place. That starts tomorrow, so a little bit of a travel day. Minnesota Vikings quarterback J.J. McCarthy's not going anywhere. The GM for the team is Nolan Teasley. Yesterday he said that the 23-year-old will be on the week one roster despite speculation about his future. Now, J.J. had been the starting quarterback. He had been competing with Kyler Murray early in training camp. Goes into the regular season sharing backup duties with veteran Carson Wentz. Packers making some roster moves yesterday. Long snapper Scott Daly and kicker Lenny Krieg signed to the practice squad. They're visiting the Vikings next Sunday. The Brewers win back. Well, we don't care about them, do we? Week one of the college football season kicking off tonight as Minnesota hosts Eastern Illinois. Iowa State opens it up Saturday. They host Southeast Missouri State. Iowa in action on Saturday when they host Northern Illinois. Wisconsin opens it up Sunday. They take on Notre Dame at Lambeau. Minnesota United FC looking to extend their unbeaten streak. The Loons have earned at least a point in back-to-back games entering the weekend's battle. Minnesota visiting the Portland Timbers. And that'll be happening on Saturday. NBA imposing sweeping penalties against the Clippers and Kawhi Leonard specifically for violating the league's salary cap circumvention rules. Clippers were fined $30 million. They had to forfeit five first-round draft picks from 2029 through 2033. Team owner Steve Ballmer, business operations president Gillian Zucker, suspended for a year. Basketball operations president Lawrence Frank got a six-month suspension. Kawhi Leonard ordered to pay the league $700,000. NBA Commissioner Adam Silver called the violations flagrant and cited institutional and leadership failures within the Clippers organization. Kirk Cousins will be the Las Vegas Raiders Week 1 starting quarterback. Their head coach is Clint Kubiak. He made the announcement after saying for months that first overall draft pick Fernando Mendoza would be the understudy. Cousins did not practice yesterday. He got some veteran rest. Oh, that's fun. Veteran rest in quotes. So Mendoza could get some reps with the first team offense. Ashton Jonte, according to Kubiak, running back Ashton Jonte will be available for the season opener as he nurses an ankle injury. The Atlanta Falcons starting quarterback competition appears to be heading down to the wire. As their general manager said yesterday, a decision between Tua Tagovailoa and Michael Penix Jr. has not yet been made. It won't be until the coaches are ready. Atlanta also has Cooper Rush and Jack Strand on the depth chart. The Eagles starting quarterback is shedding some light on the recent breakup. Jalen Hurts confirmed in a recent interview that he and wideout A.J. Brown were not as close as they once were last season. No specifics were mentioned. Cheap and tawdry showbiz news is what that feels like. A veteran wideout's going to have a new number when he suits up for the Colts this season. Keenan Allen wears number 10. He was given that after signing with them last week. And Tampa Bay Buccaneers wideout Amika Igbuka and Jalen McMillan are beginning to ramp up from injuries that sidelined them at the end of the training camp. Both players worked on the side field during practice yesterday. Coach Todd Bowles said that they are moving in the right direction. Igbuka nursing a toe injury. McMillan has a knee issue. They don't know about week one. That is sports. I get to be Bob Hughes, AM 1450, FM 99.3. KNSI. The time is 5:15.
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0: 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So, did you take tomorrow off? You should have. I did not, by the way. Getting the band back together tomorrow. Ray Harrington's going to pop in probably about 7:40-ish or so. Kevin Carr is going to take us to the movies tomorrow. Going fishing with Captain Josh. It's been a while. I guess we probably have to get through today, though, huh? All right. We'll do that. Wow, 1940. High-def color television seen for the first time. 1940. Crazy. What else is happening out there? It is U.S. Bowling League Day today. Oh, Welsh Rarebit. Not rabbit, but rarebit. National Welsh Rarebit Day, which is a fancy schmancy name for cheesy toast, right? You put a little bit of cheese whiz. Does that count? Probably not. You know, I shouldn't even tell you this. There is no cheese in cheese whiz. There's no cheese in there. Something. It resembles cheese. I don't really want to know, do I? Remember Shaun White, the snowboarder, Olympic gold medalist? Amazing. He's 40 years old today. Crazy. He used to have his own personal halfpipe built by Red Bull on Silverton Mountain in Colorado. No wonder he was so doggone good. Not sure how he made it, but he did. Charlie Sheen, 61 candles today. And then there's Al Jardine of the Beach Boys, blowing out 84 candles today. Man. 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The time, right now, 20 minutes past 5. You know what that means.
5: Outside the box with the Ox.
1: Remember Outside the Box earlier this week?
11: Nobody cares. No one gives up, okay, about right. The damn Lake Ontario, Lake America.
1: Well, apparently we do, because it rose to the level of warranting a Reuters Ipsos public opinion poll. And only a quarter of those polled said they were indifferent. The others, 63% opposed the change, 14% supported it. The CNN story on this brought up the whole Gulf of Mexico, Gulf of America thing from last year as being unpopular too. But not as unpopular as this new lake thing. Reading further in the story, they used it as a vehicle to remind us how we're also unhappy with Trump about tariffs, that only 9% support the new tariffs on Canadian imports, only 4% of us expect them to help our family's budget bottom lines, that Trump's old fat smells bad and his kids are ugly, likely was all edited out from the original story before publishing, while Trump fatigue may be creeping in to even some of his ardent supporters, thinking outside the box, okay, you can have your precious Lake Ontario back, while the rest of us settle in for a weekend of eating Aunt Jemima waffles for breakfast, Uncle Ben's rice for dinner, followed by an Eskimo pie for dessert, planning our vacation to Mount McKinley after a drive around Lake Calhoun, on our way to watching the Fighting Sioux hockey game, gearing up for the Washington Redskins playing Monday Night Football on Columbus Day, wearing our Indian-headed logoed jersey that we got last year at a Merry Christmas holiday gathering. 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
0: 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Good morning is right. We're at 68 right now. East breeze to 7. Dew points at 61. So perhaps a little uncomfortability today when it hits 86. That is your expected high. Bit of a chance of rain throughout the day into tonight. Only 20%. But again, 86 today, back down to 66 tonight. Sun and 87 tomorrow. 64 tomorrow night. Saturday, mostly sunny, 86, a slight chance of rain. Saturday night, that becomes a 50-50 chance of rain. Partly cloudy, down to 67, maybe a tenth of an inch, if that, Saturday night. Sunday, 40% chance of showers lingering in the morning, partly sunny, 84. Sunday night, a 50-50 chance of rain again, down to 66. And then on Labor Day now, a 60% chance of rain, clouds in 78. Monday night, 30-mile-an-hour gusties from the southeast. 66 for the overnight low. Everybody back at work Tuesday morning. Big smile. Clouds in 80 with a 50% chance of rain. Going to be a little windy on Tuesday as well. Again, we're at 68 right now. 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
29: Summertime, summertime.
27: Yes,
29: some,
27: but,
29: some,
27: oh no. Summertime is winding down already. Labor Day's coming. Where did the summer go?
30: I have no idea. Yeah, I don't know.
27: That's Meredith Carruthers. She's a food safety expert with the U.S. Department of Agriculture's Meat and Poultry Hotline, the number of which we'll give you in a minute. She does most of the outdoor grilling at her house, and she doesn't let the end of summer stop the cooking. She keeps that grill going, right?
30: Oh, yeah. You know, we'll grill Labor Day, we'll grill into the fall.
27: It's an easy way to cook, but she says it's also super easy to make some major grilling goofs that could end up causing you or your guest to get sick. Meredith, for the sake of time, how many of these goofs are we going to cover?
30: The three biggest goofs.
27: Three biggest goofs, right.
31: Hey, what happened? Wake up and go to sleep.
32: I'm a victim of circumstance.
27: No, not those three goofs, but rather three common goofs that we make when grilling. The biggest one, Meredith?
30: I would say the biggest would be not fully cooking the foods on the grill.
27: Not using a food thermometer to get the meat and poultry up to a high enough temperature in the center to kill any bacteria in there. Next biggest goof.
30: Using the same utensil that you use to put all the raw stuff on the grill to take the cooked stuff off.
27: Ooh, or using the same platter on which you took the raw meat and poultry out to the grill to bring the cooked stuff back to be eaten, right?
30: Yep.
27: Yep, that raw meat and juices from it could have bacteria in it, which is killed, hopefully, by fully cooking it on the grill, but the bacteria could still be on the platter and the utensils.
30: So imagine you have raw burgers on a plate, bring them out to the grill, and then when you're done cooking them on the grill, you put them right back on the same plate.
27: And if the same utensils and plates are not washed or new ones used to bring the cooked meat off the grill, that bacteria goes right back on the food.
30: That's also a really big goof.
27: Now for goof number three, not washing our hands completely before we start food preparation and every time after we've touched any raw meat or poultry and before we touch any other foods, or in fact, Meredith, you say before we touch anything, because you say our hands could have bacteria on them. Our unwashed hands could then contaminate our phones, countertops, spice container, anything. And here's the scary part.
30: Certain bacteria can live on surfaces for like 72 hours. So think about it. You're making dinner. You've touched chicken, touched your spice containers without washing your hands. And then in the morning, you're cooking eggs and you want to use the same spice in your eggs. Then that gets all touched other places. So yeah, it's just crazy what your hands can move around.
27: So those are the three biggest grilling goofs. There are more. If you have questions about grilling or any food safety subject, use your clean hands to call Meredith and the other experts of the Meat and Poultry Hotline. Here's the number, 1-888-MP-HOTLINE, or by the numbers, 1-888-674-6854. The experts are on live Monday through Friday, 10 a.m. to 6 p.m. Eastern Time, or you can do live chat at ask.usda.gov. Gary Crawford for the U.S. Department of Agriculture.
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0: 5:30, nothing's cooking right now. 68 degrees, east breeze to 7. Later today, 86, and a slight chance of rain throughout the day today.
6: Fox News, I'm Gian Gelosi. The jury in Lindsey Clancy's murder trial going to resume deliberations for a sixth day. Yesterday, Judge William Sullivan gave them a Tui Rodriguez charge. It's a final warning before a possible mistrial.
8: It instructs the jurors to reconsider their positions and listen carefully to each other. Jurors are reminded another jury may not be better equipped to handle this case, and they're encouraged to reach a unanimous verdict without giving up any honestly held beliefs.
6: That's Fox's Nate Foy. President Trump says the U.S. is ready to attack Iran at any time, but also signals that renewed campaign against Tehran likely won't last long.
9: Treasury Secretary Scott Bessent says the recent strikes were limited. President Trump indicates Iran was trying to rebuild their radar and missile systems and deploy rockets that would have launched mines in the Strait of Hormuz.
6: It's Fox's Madeline Rivera. 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
18: 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Mid-80s today with a chance for showers, possibly a thunderstorm. Your full KNSI forecast is on the way in moments. Good morning, I'm Jennifer Leverins. Two people were killed, two officers were injured in a mass shooting Wednesday afternoon at an apartment high-rise downtown Minneapolis. Police were called just after 4:30 to a report of gunfire and rushed in 3 minutes later. Mayor Jacob Frey lays out the heroic actions of those officers.
1: Upon entering the building, it was apparent that this was an active shooting. They rescued victims, brought people to safety, helped get approximately four people to the hospital, all while getting shot at themselves.
18: The suspected gunman, identified as Carlton Neil Johnson Jr., is also dead. How he died, though, is under investigation. A state trial date is set for the man convicted of federally of assassinating Minnesota lawmaker and her husband. Court records show Vance Belter is scheduled to stand trial November 2nd and is demanding a speedy trial on state charges. Belter admitted to killing former Minnesota House Speaker Melissa Hortman and her husband and wounding State Senator John Hoffman and his wife in June of 2025. He faces state charges including two counts of first-degree premeditated murder, four counts of attempted first-degree murder, animal cruelty, and impersonating a police officer. Belter was sentenced in July to two consecutive federal life sentences plus 40 years. A COVID-era waiver is drawing scrutiny in Minnesota. State Representative Kristen Robbins of Maple Grove, who chairs the House Fraud Prevention and State Agency Oversight Policy Committee, is questioning why the U.S. Department of Agriculture extended the state's Supplemental Nutrition Assistance Program telephonic signature waiver through 2028. The waiver lets eligibility workers accept verbal signatures on SNAP applications without recording the call. Robin says without a recording, there's no way to confirm that a call happened or even verify who made it. Citing recent SNAP fraud cases, she's asking the USDA to conduct a comprehensive review of this and other pandemic-era waivers. Eight new legs have been added to help the Bureau of Criminal Apprehension fight crime. Those eight legs came in the form of two canine officers, Sebastian and Mabel. Sebastian is a two-year-old black lab who came to the BCA from the Netherlands. Mabel is a one-year-old black lab who came to the BCA from Hungary. The furry officers are trained to help locate electronic devices such as USB drives, cell phones, and micro SD cards. Mabel and Sebastian completed their training in July and have now completed their work. And the Minnesota Twins were unable to complete the series sweep after falling to the Detroit Tigers 11-6 in 12 innings at Target Field. Bob will have more coming up in sports. KNSI News time is 5:35. This look at news brought to you by Create a Legacy, Richmond and Little Falls. For more on these and other stories, visit knsiradio.com. I'm Jennifer Leverins, KNSI News.
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5: 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Now your local forecast from the Hanson Paving Weather Center.
0: Good morning. It is 5:36. 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East breeze to 7. Dew points already at 61. We're going to just transpose those numbers today. Looking for a high of 86. A slight chance of rain today into tonight. Should be partly sunny today. For tonight, mostly cloudy. And again, down to 66. Sun and 87 for tomorrow. Tomorrow night, 64, partly cloudy. Saturday, a high of 86, mostly sunny, a slight chance of rain. Saturday night, a 50% chance of rain, a dusting, partly cloudy, down to 67. Sunday, 40% chance of showers in the morning, partial sun and 84. Sunday night, a 50% chance of rain down to 66. And then on Monday, Labor Day now, a 60% chance of rain, a high 78. Monday night, windy, 30-mile-an-hour gusties, 60% chance of rain, particularly after midnight, low down to about 66. And then on Tuesday, 50% chance of showers, still clouds, and a high of 80. It's going to be windy on Tuesday again. 68 right now. The time, 5:37.
13: This is a Bloomberg Money Minute. Hewlett-Packard boosted its sales outlook for this fiscal year and next, saying artificial intelligence workloads are driving demand for servers and networking gear. Revenue will jump 34% to 37% in the year ending in October. The company has become a major beneficiary of the demand for hardware to train and deploy AI technology. Rival Dell shares closed up nearly 16% after the company boosted its annual sales forecast by $25 billion due to surging demand for servers to run artificial intelligence tasks. Dell has booked more than $130 billion in AI server orders over the last 12 months. Broadcom gave a fourth quarter forecast that missed analyst estimates, a sign it's getting a slower payoff from the AI boom than some anticipated. Revenue will be $34.8 billion in the period. Broadcom shares fell in late trading after that report was released. And Costco reported August sales of $23.7 billion, up 9.9%. Matt Piper, Bloomberg Radio.
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0: Good morning. It is nearly 5:39. It is time for Bill O'Reilly.
15: Bill O'Reilly here. You are listening to the O'Reilly Update. Coming up next, the news with Mike Slater.
16: Thank you, Bill. Here's what's happening today in America. The United States hits more targets in Iran. The Department of Homeland Security vows to crack down on voter fraud. A new survey ranks the best towns for retirement, and researchers say the common smartphone is dirtier than this. It's all coming up, and I will be here with your message of the day about the Lindsey Clancy trial, maybe coming to an end. First, the Trump administration launched additional strikes against the Islamic Republic of Iran on Tuesday. The mission was in retaliation to recent attacks against commercial shipping in the Strait of Hormuz, and against American troops deployed in the region. The president issued a direct warning to the leader of Iran, telling reporters he is preparing, quote, the biggest attack of them all. He said, Iran tried to rebuild their radar because they can't see anything. We waited until it was almost built, and then we hit it. The president said, if Iran responds, they'll be hit much harder. If it goes a third time, they're going to be totally wiped out as a country. Homeland Security is planning a surge in its efforts to investigate voter fraud in certain states. The Secretary, Mark Wayne Mullen, has accelerated efforts to make the department a central force to crack down on voter fraud ahead of November's midterm election, which, by the way, we are 62 days away from right now. Homeland Security has pushed states to share their voter rolls for audit and has vowed to withhold grant funding from those that refuse to adopt a broader set of security measures. U.S. News and World Report has listed the best towns for retirement. 9 of the top 10 are found in either Florida or, what do you think the other best state is? Pennsylvania. The top 5, York, Pennsylvania, Tampa, Florida, Pensacola, Florida, Harrisburg, Pennsylvania, and number 1, Lancaster, Pennsylvania. The town has excellent healthcare, access to nature, affordable housing, low crime, high life expectancy. The average mortgage in Amish country is just $1,000 per month. Researchers at the University of Arizona confirming that the common smartphone is actually dirtier than a toilet seat. Scientists say a single digital device contains 20,000 different types of bacteria, germs, and viruses. That's 10 times more than the toilet. Experts recommend cleaning the phone with a disinfected wipe at least once a day. Fewer than 20% of Americans clean their phone once a month. I'm Mike Slater from the podcast Politics by Faith. You can subscribe on YouTube, youtube.com/@politicsbyfaith. I'll be back with the message of the day. We'll talk about the Lindsey Clancy trial and how anyone could support her or have solidarity with her. 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
16: Mike Slater filling for Bill O'Reilly. Now it's time for the O'Reilly Update. Message of the day. The Lindsey Clancy jury could not come to a verdict yesterday. They've been deliberating for days. The judge asked him to go back and figure it out. We do know that two of the women jurors, there's nine of them in total, two of the female jurors came out wearing pink as a sign of solidarity with the woman who murdered her three young children. It's a lot to cover here, but a few points I'd like to make. No one is contesting that she murdered her children. She admits it. The question is, should she be held accountable? That's crazy because there's some people who think she didn't do it. She admits she did it. I heard one on the street interview, a woman said, well, she was sleep deprived. That's it? That's all it takes to rationalize killing your kids? Another said she wasn't getting the support she needed. She had a nanny. Her two oldest kids were in daycare. Her husband worked from home. She had a team of psychiatrists. She had all the medicine you could imagine. Her in-laws lived nearby and her parents lived nearby. No one has ever had more support than Lindsey Clancy. 30 years ago, a woman strapped her two children in the car seats and drove the car into the lake. When she was on trial, women met around the courthouse and they screamed at her, calling her a baby killer. We'll never forgive you. How could you do such a thing? That was 30 years ago. Today, a woman kills her kids and she's a hero. Her fan club gathers around the courthouse and celebrates her. It's a celebration. Now, it's in the guise of empathy, but it's not. It's a celebration. Feminism has caused such a rot in the brain and the souls of these women. Women have a rightly ordered desire to love children, but feminism and abortion has twisted up the wires where women are told now to hate their children. That's a spectrum, of course. The most extreme is what Lindsey Clancy did, but even on the lower end of the extreme, it's, oh, I can't wait to get these kids out of the house. Get them back to school. Oh, they're the worst. I can't take it anymore. That's a big problem. Women are wired to love and nurture. And that instinct has been redirected away from babies and children onto other marginalized political groups. Illegal immigrants, for instance, or just criminals in general, or a woman who kills her children. Why? It's jacked up empathy. Empathy is the biggest virtue of today, but I agree with Joe Rigney that untethered empathy is a sin, actually. Because while empathy may be fine, I want to imagine how another person feels. If that leads you to be detached from the truth, justice, and morality, well, then it's not good. You can have empathy for people, but it should never take you away from the truth, from justice, or morality. Women in general have more empathy than men, and that's good. It's great when it's directed towards things that women are good at. Keeping members of the family happy and unified, for instance, very good. But when the empathy is directed at things that it should not be directed at, like criminals, then it's very bad. Men have never rallied behind a man who murdered his children. One of the women outside the courthouse wearing pink said, no matter what happened in that house, We understand that Lindsay asked for help and it wasn't given. And as women, we know that it wasn't fair and she deserves better. No matter what happened in that house, how about having some empathy for the husband whose life is crushed? Instead, they direct all their empathy for the murderer. Will these jurors care about the truth? Will they only be focused on empathy? Or how about some justice for the babies? Mike Slater filling in for Bill O'Reilly. Something you might not know. Next.
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16: K-N-S-I. Mike Slater filling in for Bill O'Reilly. Now it's time for something you might not know. Huge Trump win here. He had 9 pharmaceutical company leaders in the Oval Office the other day. All of them committed to lowering drug prices for you. This is a part of Trump's most favored nation pricing. So this says that we in the United States, you, well, both of us, will have the lowest price of any of these drugs in the whole world. No country in the world will have a lower price than we do. So if a drug is normally $1,000 in America, but it's $10 in France, it's now $10 in America too. Or $50 in America and France may go up over there in order to make up the difference. But that's fine. It's cheaper than $1,000. The White House says that $700 million has been saved by the American people through Trump RX. That's the website you can go on and look for different prescriptions near you and what the most favored nation price is. This has to be a central point of the midterm convention coming up starting next Wednesday. It's next Wednesday, Thursday, and Friday. This needs to be a major part of it. The success of lowering the price of drugs. The Council of Economic Advisors says that Trump's most favored nation deals with pharmaceuticals would save the American consumer $600 billion over the next decade. Also, these 9 companies the other day committed to $20 billion in U.S. manufacturing. But here's the interesting thing that I didn't know about. You know, we have these strategic oil reserves. Trump also started the Strategic Active Pharmaceutical Ingredient Reserve. We learned during COVID that most of the ingredients that we need to make our medicine is from overseas, mostly from China and India. Precursor chemicals made in China to make our medicine is crazy. So just like the strategic petroleum reserves, we now have a 6-month supply of all these pharmaceutical ingredients at all times. So for instance, this company, Teva Pharmaceuticals, they're contributing 45 metric tons of metronidazole, an antibiotic, and antiprotozoal used to treat bacteria and parasitic infections, and 4.8 tons of amlodipine, an anti-hypertensive drug. Whatever, they sound important. And you can see Trump getting the pharmaceutical company executives around. Hey guys, what are you doing for us? What are you going to do that finally puts America first? I'm Mike Slater. More coming up.
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1: 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Now your local forecast from the Hanson Paving Weather Center.
0: Good morning, it is 5:56, temps at 68, east breeze to 7, dew points at 61 right now. 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A slight chance of rain today and tonight. 86 for your expected high today. Partial sun. Tonight, clouds. And again, 66. Sunshine, 87 for tomorrow. Down to 64 tomorrow night. Saturday, a slight chance of rain in the middle of the day, but mostly sunny in 86. Saturday night, a 50% chance of rain. Just a dusting expected. 67, partly cloudy. Saturday night, a 50% chance of rain. Again, down to 67. Sunday, partial sun, 84. 50-50 chance of rain Sunday night, down to 66. And then on Monday, Labor Day, a high of 78 under a cloudy sky with a 60% chance of rain. I need to just think about one thing. Do you ever have this problem where you can't just focus on one thing? There's about three of them floating around up there. Yeah, me too. 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
0: 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Coming up on 7 o'clock, we have a very special edition of You Can't Make It Up. 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
21: Praising police in Minneapolis. I'm Dave Anthony, Fox News, for their response to a shooting at a high-rise apartment building.
25: They rescued victims, brought people to safety, helped get approximately four people to the hospital, all while getting shot at themselves.
21: That's Mayor Jacob Frey. Two people were killed, at least six injured.
30: Police say officers ran into the building, finding blood and victims as they heard more gunshots. Two officers were hit, one in the abdomen, another in the shin. A third officer suffered a non-life-threatening injury. The suspected gunman was found dead. No word yet on a motive, but one neighbor said he'd been avoiding the suspect for the past few weeks because that suspect had been showing off a weapon.
21: That's Fox's Jill Nato. It'll be day six of deliberations at Lindsey Clancy's murder trial and the killing of her three children, but the jury's deadlocked, considering her insanity defense, prompting the judge to invoke something to get them to continue.
34: It instructs the jurors to reconsider their positions and listen carefully to each other. Jurors are reminded another jury may not be better equipped to handle this case, and they're encouraged to reach a unanimous verdict without giving up any honestly held beliefs. What the Tui Rodriguez charge doesn't do is force compliance, set a hard deadline, or alter the burden of proof. It also doesn't allow the judge to force the jury to continue deliberating.
21: Fox's Nate Foyout said the court in Plymouth, Massachusetts. President Trump is warning he could order another attack on Iran at any time after two rounds of strikes the last several days, in addition to imposing even more economic sanctions.
35: The regime is getting weaker and weaker by the day. And at some point, they're not going to be able to shoot so easily because I think the people aren't going to take it.
21: A prominent feminist activist has died. Gloria Steinem, who was a leading voice for women's rights for decades. Steinem was 92, died at her home in New York City. 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
2: KNSI News Time is 6:02. Slight chance for showers and thunderstorms through mid-afternoon. Otherwise, we'll see a high in the mid-80s today. Your full KNSI forecast is on the way in moments. Good morning, I'm Jennifer Leverins. A mass shooting at a downtown Minneapolis apartment building has left three people dead and six people injured. Police say the suspected gunman, 35-year-old Carlton Neal Johnson Jr., is among the dead.

0: mile an hour limit brought down. Commissioner Jeff Bertram, who represents the area, voted for the request, but says these studies don't always end where residents hope.
1: I've seen it firsthand. I mean, they go down that road like nuts. What I'm concerned about, most speed studies that I've been involved in, and they come back with a higher speed limit, believe it or not. And the logic they use is they say, well, we go with what the majority of the traffic is driving.
0: The county is required by law to post whatever limit the study sets. Results are expected in roughly 9 months. The solar car team that spent a month living and working at St. Cloud State University this summer went on to win the American Solar Challenge, an 8-day race from Minneapolis to Amarillo, Texas. The Anoptis Solar Team, made up of engineering students from Belgium, they arrived in June and used the campus as a training base because St. Cloud sits about halfway between the qualifying races at Brainerd International Raceway and the starting line in Minneapolis. The car carried the team about 2,670 miles across 8 states. Anoptis is back in Belgium now, defending its European title at a 24-hour race September 19th and 20th, and building a new car for the World Championships in Australia next year. And the Minnesota Wild bringing locally televised games to Prime Video this season. Prime Video will become the team's exclusive streaming distributor within its local broadcast territory. The service will carry non-national regular season games and locally produced first-round playoff games. KNSA News time is 6:05. 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I'm Jennifer Leverins, KNSI News.
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8: 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Temps at 67 degrees right now. Fog and mist in Wilmer there at 72. We have a fair sky and again 67 degrees. Your forecast, a service of American Door Works. Meteorologist Paul Trombley, what have you got for us today?
9: Yeah, still looking at another warm day here for us. A mix of clouds and sunshine. There still is a hint of an isolated shower storm chance perhaps this afternoon. Probably better chances more towards the Twin Cities southward for that, though, as we otherwise stay with highs at about 86. Southeast winds 5 to 15. For tonight, spotty storm chance 66, and then partly sunny skies Friday and warm, humid end of the week 87, mid-60s Friday night. Partly sunny skies Saturday up to about 87 with east winds staying pretty light. Maybe a couple storms here and there Saturday night 68, and then partly sunny 85 Sunday a late day storm chance. Still a couple storms could move through Sunday night, mid-60s. And temperatures next week staying closer to 80. Monday and Tuesday, still a few more shower storm opportunities into the first part of the week. I'm meteorologist Paul Trombley.
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2: 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Doesn't matter. The Trout Companies are committed to providing you with the finest quality water supply that is possible. Do we want to go with Tiger Woods? Better than talking about the Twins. The different Tigers, salvaged their series finale against the Twins. 11-6, 12 innings. Minneapolis is where the game was, of course. Tommy Nance gets tagged with the loss. Gave up 5 runs, 4 of them earned, 3 hits and a walk. What did they score? 5 in the 12th inning, right? Sad. Minnesota had won 3 in a row. Twins manager Derek Shelton says this will be a learning experience.
3: Guys that have been really good in those spots too, but with those guys specifically, yeah, that's a learned situation. And, you know, full confidence as they continue to get more at bats that, you know, we will definitely be able to capitalize in those situations.
2: What are we, a farm club? Learning situation, it's the 3rd of September, sir. Okay. Minnesota visits the Chicago White Sox for a 3-game set. That starts tomorrow, so travel day today. Minnesota Vikings quarterback J.J. McCarthy's not going anywhere. Nolan Teasley yesterday said he will be on the Week 1 roster, despite any speculation about his future. Kyler Murray is your starting QB. Regular season backup duties, Carson Wentz and J.J. McCarthy. Packers signing long snapper Scott Daly and kicker Lenny Krieg to the practice squad. Of course, Green Bay and Minnesota square off next Sunday. College football. University of Minnesota hosts Eastern Illinois tonight. Minnesota United visiting Portland on Saturday. They take on the Portland Timbers. There is a mess with the Los Angeles Clippers. Salary cap violation is going to cost him a ton of money. $30 million. They have to forfeit 5 first-round draft picks from 2029 through 2033. Team owner Steve Ballmer and business operations president Jillian Zucker suspended for 1 year. Basketball operations president Lawrence Frank got a 6-month suspension. Kawhi Leonard ordered to pay the league $700,000. Adam Silver, the NBA commish, called the violations flagrant and cited institutional and leadership failures within the Clippers organization. Sounds like fraud to me. It's happening everywhere, folks. Kirk Cousins, the Las Vegas Raiders Week 1 starting quarterback. How about that? Head coach Clint Kubiak made the decision yesterday. Kirk Cousins did not practice yesterday. He got some veterans rest, as they say. So Fernando Mendoza could get some reps with the first team offense. The Atlanta Falcons starting quarterback competition continues. Tua Tagovailoa and Michael Penix Jr. flip a quarter for that one. By the way, Cooper Rush and Jack Strand are on the depth chart in the quarterback room. Tampa Bay Buccaneers wideout Amika Egbuka and Jalen McMillan starting to ramp up from injuries that sidelined them at the end of the training camp. And I give you this information just in case you happen to be a fantasy football player. Let's get to Tiger, shall we? As you know, maybe you don't. Maybe you don't follow this stuff. It's kind of like As the World Turns. I know. Soap opera city. But Tiger, yesterday, was, well, what do you? He's been banned from driving for 5 years. And of course, everybody and their brother wants to know, hey, does that mean he can't drive a golf cart? We should try to be a little bit more serious when we talk about this kind of stuff, at least in my opinion. The question is, can Tiger Woods legally drive a golf cart?
4: Can Tiger legally drive his own golf cart?
5: Oh my God, that's a great question. Actually, I think you could. Can he drive a golf? You know what? You got me. We'll have to look into that. I'll get back to you. I know you cannot drive a golf cart while impaired on the roads because it is a vehicle, but my gut reaction is going to be no. But great question, and I'll get back to you.
2: That is the state attorney for Florida, Thomas Bacadal, asked about golf carts. An official with the Martin County Sheriff's Office in Florida said, quote, he absolutely can drive a golf cart if the golf course is in a private community. She also went on to add, quote, different jurisdictions have different rules and laws about driving golf carts on public roads, so it could be different everywhere. Nobody knows. So yesterday, Hot Talk with the Ox, I had a great opportunity to be Todd and Tech the Ox. What a bunch of great conversations yesterday, including the story about Tiger Woods. Why wouldn't you have a driver if you're Tiger Woods? Why wouldn't you have someone haul you all over the place? I mean, the guy's a gazillionaire. How many billions of dollars is he? Like $5 billion he's worth? Something like that? His attorneys made the deal to have the charge reduced to reckless driving and refusal to submit to a chemical test, $1,500 in fines, banned from driving for 5 years. And the whole golf cart thing? Who cares? Not me. By the way, it was 56 years ago today, we lost Vince Lombardi. Perhaps one of the great, well, there's no perhaps about it. Certainly one of the greatest football coaches of all time. AM 1450, FM 99.3, KNSI. Good morning, and thank you for being with us. Oh. All right. I mentioned that yesterday I had the chance to push all the buttons for the Ox. Just like you, I got to sit through the toilet paper survey. See what I did there? Sit through the toilet paper survey at the Great Minnesota Get-Together, which I think is hilarious. And then I get to work today and I see that the average American uses 141 rolls of toilet paper every year. 141 rolls every year. There are only 52 weeks in a year. Are you using more than one a week? Almost three a week per person? Give me a break. We are number one for number two in the world. The Germans are second. They use an average of 134 rolls annually. This is the average American. It's not the average American family, for gosh sakes. That's kind of weird to me. We sure do need Canada's trees, don't we? 141. I don't know where they get this stuff. Oh, of course I do. You go to the supermarket. Whatever it is that you buy, right, is recorded somewhere and goes somewhere. That data goes somewhere. And now they know how many. I wonder if that takes into consideration what we were doing 6 years ago. And everybody was buying it by the pallet load. That could have influenced that survey, couldn't it? Cannot wait for Jennifer Leverins joining us at 6:40 this morning. Because, well, you can't make it up. And this, it's a serious conversation. I'm just going to give you the headlines here. I have two of them this morning. Four 4% of Americans didn't think there was going to be a Labor Day this year. These people vote, folks. They drive cars. They're going to be taking care of us when we're old. Some people didn't think there was going to be a Labor Day this year. most Americans aren't really sure what Labor Day means. Do we? Have you ever seen the podcast Whatever? You ever see that stuff? So this guy just has regular people come in. I've not seen him ever do it with guys, the way he has his panel of ladies. I don't know if it's on purpose, but these gals certainly always display way more cleavage than they do brains. He asks really tough questions like name a continent. What city, or rather what country, is Paris in? You know, tough questions like that. What country is north of Mexico or south of Canada? Or what country is north of the United States or south of the... People don't know. It scares me to death. On the Whatever podcast. This headline says, should we change the calendar from 12 months to 5 so all of the months would be the same length? I don't know. The thing that I don't understand about the world in which we live today is what's wrong with where we have been, right? What's wrong with the things that we have been taught for oh so many years? 30 days, half September, right? April, June, and November. All the rest have 31, except for Feb, which has 28, unless it's a leap year. People can remember that. If I can remember that, I would think most people could remember that. So they talk about the Egyptian method, 12 even months of 30 days, then a 5 or 6 day holiday festival. Okay? There were 40,000 responses to this thing on social media. People have way too much time on their hands. Here's a quote. Reading this made me realize I'm not using my brain to its full potential. You think? One person said, I both hate and love this. And another person said, this is a terrible idea. I love it. It's our world. What are you going to do? But why do I have to change everything? What's wrong with the way things are? Nothing is good? I disagree. 621 AM 1450 FM 99.3 KNSI. It goes to that category. It's so easy, right, to say that you can't fix stupid, but that would be mean to say. I mean, these people are just thinking with the little brain that God gave them and obviously didn't pay any attention in school.
6: 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It's measured in the people behind it. 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
2: 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Good morning is right. We're at 623. It's going to be a decent day today. What is it that we need to know as far as being ready? Well, we're at 67 right now. East breeze to 7 miles an hour. Usually bring in rain? Maybe. Dew points at 61 already. 86 are expected high today. Slight chance of showers at 20%. Not only this afternoon, in the middle of the day, really, and then also again tonight. That high today, again, 86. Tonight down to 66 with a slight chance of rain. Sun and 87 tomorrow. Tomorrow night down to 64 for Saturday. Maybe a dusting of rain. A high of 86, mostly sunny. Saturday night, it becomes a 50% chance of rain. Down to 67. Sunday, still a 40% chance. Partial sun and 84. Sunday night, 50-50. Down to 66 degrees. And now for Labor Day. This is brand new. 60% chance of rain. Mostly cloudy, 78. If it's going to rain, likely in the afternoon. And then Monday night, still a 60% chance of some shower activity, down to 66. Of course, that could completely change between now and then, but it usually rains on Labor Day, right? On Tuesday, clouds and 80. It's going to be windy. 50% chance of rain. St. Cloud right now, temps at 67. Oh, there's a little fog and mist over toward Wilmer. So if you're going to be on the road, there you go. The labor market, a challenging phase. So that means we're going to not have Labor Day? No. Americans are not sure what Labor Day means. Wrongly believed it is founded to commemorate the founding of labor unions. 9%, 1 in 10 thought it was the official start of autumn. Okay, some people think it's because we want to celebrate the signing of the United States Constitution. Some people think it honors the end of World War II. Huh. Some people think it was meant to celebrate mothers going into labor. The really good news, almost two-thirds of us know what Labor Day is. It is a salute to the contributions and achievements of the American worker. So we're going to get a day off, which is perfect, right? Firing up the grill, enjoying everything. The official end of summer, don't you think? It's not really the kickoff to fall. Well, it could be. First day of fall, is it the 22nd of September this year? I think. AM 1450, FM 99.3, KNSI. 626. Taking you home with Voigt Johnson Real Estate coming up less than an hour from now. Pretty important. The real estate world is kind of, I don't want to say it's on hold right now, because people still are buying houses. People are still selling houses, right? But there are some things that you can do to have a leg up on the competition. Like, for example, if you're planning on, here we are, September 3rd today, right? So if you're planning on selling your house maybe yet this year, what do you need to do? Heidi Voigt has a great list. Just check off the box, right? It starts with decluttering. We'll talk about that coming up at 7:23 this morning. Oh, and also, there are some privacy concerns out there, right? So somebody comes to your house, you've got your refrigerator plastered with pictures and information, the calendar, the kids are going here, they're doing this for school and blah, blah, blah, right? So that picture accidentally is still on the refrigerator. So it gets posted. Those pictures of your home are on the realtor's website. Nefarious people, bad guys, can take that photograph, blow it up, and see all sorts of information about you and your family. Not a good thing. There's a lot more to come. 7:23 this morning here, AM 1450, FM 99.3, KNSI. Oh, also, of course, Integra Care Clinics. Going to find out more about Michael Milbauer, which is pretty doggone cool. Mike's my chiropractor, right? And he disappeared on me for a while after I was all snapped into place and all of that, right? I thought maybe he had retired. No, he went back to school and learned about internist things that you can do from a chiropractic standpoint. That conversation on the way at about 7:40 this morning here, AM 1450, FM 99.3 KNSI. Happy Thursday, everybody.
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2: 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I like that Celebrate Aging thing. 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We're at 6:30, 67 degrees now.
13: News. I'm Therese Crowley. Minneapolis mayor praising the police still struggling from defunding. Three officers injured responding to an active shooter at a high-rise apartment who shot seven people in all. Two civilian victims died. The gunman shot himself after police responded.
14: I can't emphasize enough how dangerous this situation was and how heroic our officers were in their response.
13: Mayor Jacob Fry. The Lindsay Clancy jurors back for day six of deliberations after telling Judge Sullivan a second time they were unable to reach a verdict. He applied the so-called dynamite charge, telling them no jury is as qualified to find the right verdict and if the mother was in control when she killed her three children. Heartbroken family in Greensboro, North Carolina. Their 13-year-old Caden, a picture of health, collapsed and died of cardiac arrest at football practice. 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
15: KNSI News Time is 6:32, mid-80s today, with a chance for showers, possibly a thunderstorm. Your full KNSI forecast on the way in moments. Good morning, I'm Jennifer Leverins. Three people are dead, including the suspected gunman, after a mass shooting in a downtown Minneapolis apartment high-rise Wednesday afternoon. The call came in at 4:36, and Minneapolis Police Sergeant Garrett Parton explains what officers found when they rushed in 3 minutes later.
16: Officers began arriving at approximately 4:39 p.m. and entered the high-rise apartment building. Inside, officers encountered victims and heard additional gunfire.
15: Two of those officers were shot, one in the leg, the other in the abdomen. They were in surgery for several hours, their condition not known. Another officer was hurt, but Parton says they were not shot. All three are expected to make a full recovery. What led up to that shooting is still under investigation. Vance Belter pleading not guilty to state murder charges in Hennepin County. A judge kept his bail at $5 million and scheduled his trial for November 2nd. The charges include first-degree murder, attempted first-degree murder, and animal cruelty. Belter already serving federal life sentences for killing Mark and Melissa Hortman and shooting John and Yvette Hoffman. The judge has not ruled on a prosecutor's request to restrict Belter's access to evidence. As the spotlight shines more brightly on fraud in Minnesota, State Representative Kristen Robbins of Maple Grove, who chairs the Minnesota House Fraud Prevention and State Agency Oversight Policy Committee, is seeking answers. She's asking state and federal officers why the U.S. Department of Agriculture granted Minnesota's request for an extension of COVID-era telephonic signature waivers, which eliminates a benefit eligibility safeguard within the Supplemental Nutrition Assistance Program. Robbins said she understands the goal of reducing administrative burdens and delays for eligible households, but she questioned why the state would want to waive the recording requirement through 2028, well after the COVID emergency, because with it, there's no way to verify the identity of the caller. She's asking the USDA to consider a comprehensive review of this and other SNAP waivers. Two canine officers are on the case for the Minnesota Bureau of Criminal Apprehension. Sebastian is a 2-year-old black lab who came to the BCA from the Netherlands. Mabel is a 1-year-old black lab who came from Hungary. Their primary focus will be on child exploitation cases. The 4-legged officers are trained to locate electronic evidence such as USB drives, cell phones, and micro SD cards. They locate evidence by recognizing the odor of a chemical coating on all memory storage chips in electronic devices. BCA officials explained that a critical piece of evidence can be as small as a pinky nail, and being able to locate it by its odor instead of visually can make the difference in a case. Mabel and Sebastian completed their training in July and have now begun their work. KNSI News time is 6:35. This look at news brought to you by Create a Legacy, Richmond and Little Falls. For more on these and other stories, visit knsiradio.com. I'm Jennifer Leverins, KNSI News.
2: Jennifer, good morning. I hope things are well, going well over there in the KNSI Radio newsroom.
15: As well as can be expected.
2: Darn right. When you have awful, awful, awful stories to deal with.
15: Yeah.
2: Man. So, from a news perspective, how, I have to ask you this, how do you keep your head up when you see these awful, awful, awful things that are happening far too frequently now?
15: Therapy?
2: Yeah, that's true. That is true.
15: You know, I mean, I see someone who specializes in trauma.
2: Yeah.
15: So I can properly deal with things. It's also good to know that oftentimes when the worst shows up, the best comes out. I mean, you heard the mayor speaking about these officers rushing into an active shooter situation.
2: Right.
15: I mean, 3 minutes after the call came in.
2: Yeah, that's pretty remarkable.
15: Yeah, and getting people out of the building, you know, and saving lives. Unfortunately, you know, two people did die.
2: Right.
15: But it could have been so much worse, and you just have to remember that. You know, and the Vance Belter thing,
2: yep.
15: I mean, you know that justice is coming.
2: Yep.
15: I mean, he's already serving federal sentences, and no doubt will also serve state sentences, so that kind of gives you some hope.
2: Yep. So we see all of the things that are going on out there, and they've been going on for so long.
15: Right.
2: You talk about the fraud situation in the state of Minnesota. What's ever going to happen, right? Will justice ever be served? I think people just throw up their hands and go, oh, well, here's another one.
15: Yeah. I mean, 80 defendants have been charged.
2: True.
15: There have been 27 who have pleaded guilty.
2: Yeah.
15: You know, Amy Box going to prison for right. 40 years.
2: But those stories don't, not from your perspective, I'm not saying, but we need more of that kind of stuff. This is the result, everyone.
15: Right.
2: When you do the bad stuff, this is the result.
15: You know, and God bless their Representative Robbins for being like, hold
2: sure.
15: on.
2: Yeah.
15: The USDA did what? Because, you know, the federal government was really cracking down on this fraud.
2: Yeah.
15: You know, and then the USDA was like, sure, why not, you know, continue on with this waiver,
2: yeah.
15: even though there's no way to verify who even made that call.
2: Yeah, and there are so many, it's like I don't have enough fingers. There are too many holes,
15: right?
2: to plug all the holes.
15: Ah. Right,
2: and,
15: right.
2: And, you know, it's taken a long time for us to get where we are. I think it is going to take a longer time to figure it all out because, you know, the bad guys don't want to be helping at all.
15: No.
2: Right?
15: No.
2: I also want to jump back to the situation down in the Twin Cities real quickly. Because your father was a police officer,
15: yeah.
2: right?
15: Yep.
2: It was a different time. People loved police officers, respected police officers. Now they want to defund everything, and these guys still doing their job, running in when everybody else is running out.
15: Yeah, and I think I think the city is realizing that calling for the defunding of police was just a downright bad idea.
2: How about stupid? Can I say that? Heck yeah, I can.
15: It was a dumb idea.
2: Yeah.
15: And, you know, people are now finding that out.
2: Sure.
15: You know, did things need to happen? Absolutely.
2: Right.
15: I wouldn't say that the agency was rotten to its core.
2: Right.
15: But things needed to happen.
2: Yeah.
15: But unfortunately, it came at the retirement of 200 plus officers. I mean, I know one personally that retired on a medical leave, and it was legitimately medical because he was in the throes of things and he couldn't, he was in a commanding position and he couldn't get answers.
2: Right.
15: You know, and he was sending people, you know, into these situations, and it was like if something had happened to them, he would never have been able to forgive himself.
2: True enough. True enough. Yeah. There's so much that goes on that we don't really hear about.
15: Yeah.
2: Decisions that are made, that sort of thing. I want to kind of end on something that is really silly to try to lighten up just a little bit. And thoughts and prayers, man, for these folks down in the Twin Cities, the families, of all these law enforcement professionals down there, at first responders, okay? Here's the headline. Should we change the calendar from 12 months to 5? So they're all the same length. Okay. And then somebody says, reading this article made me realize I'm not using my brain to its full potential. You think? And then here's the other one. A whole bunch of Americans didn't think there was going to be a Labor Day this year. Why? I'm not sure why. A lot of people don't know what Labor Day means. They think it does to commemorate the founding of labor unions. No. Some people thought it's the official start of autumn. No. Some people think it's to celebrate the signing of the U.S. Constitution. That one makes no sense to me. Some people think it's to honor the end of World War II, commemorate that. What it really is for, should be for, is to honor all moms for when they go into labor.
15: Hey, there
2: you
15: go.
2: Is that what Labor Day is supposed to be about?
15: You know, actually, Glenn had something a long time ago where they were honoring people who gave birth on Labor Day.
2: Sure.
15: And they would give them a gift basket. They just hung out at the hospital.
2: I think they deserve that.
15: Right?
2: I really, really do. So for those who do not know, Labor Day, honest to goodness, is there to salute the contributions and achievements of Americans' workers.
15: Yes. So
2: there we are.
15: Celebrate and commemorate by taking the day off.
2: I'm going to go to work and push this button.
15: Okay.
2: Thanks, Jen. 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
0: 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Now your local forecast from the Hanson Paving Weather Center.
2: Good morning, it is 6:43. Temps at 67 degrees right now. East breeze at 7, dew point 61. Any fog and mist out there? Nope, not in the neighborhood. 86 today for the high. Slight chance of rain throughout the day today into tonight, down to 66 tonight. But mostly sunny today. Mostly sunny and 87 tomorrow. Tomorrow night, down to 64. Saturday, a high of 86. Mostly sunny. Slight chance of showers late. Saturday night, a 50% chance of rain, down to 67. Just a dusting, they say. Sunday, partial sun, 84, chance of rain in the morning. Sunday night, a 50-50 chance, down to 66. Labor Day, clouds, 78, 60% chance of rain in the afternoon. Monday night, down to 66 still, chance of rain at 60%. And then for Tuesday, as we all head back to work with a big bright smile on our face after that three-day weekend, clouds and 80 with a 50% chance of rain on Tuesday. It's going to be windy, too, 25-mile-an-hour gusties from the southwest. 67 right now. The time, 6:44.
3: This is a Bloomberg Money Minute. America's summer travel boom is giving President Trump something to celebrate. He met with airline, hotel, and cruise executives at the White House yesterday, pointing to the World Cup and the nation's 250th birthday, fueling a record summer for the industry. American Airlines, Marriott, Hilton, and Carnival were among the attendees. However, there are signs international travel to the U.S. has slowed, with the industry blaming longer visa waits, immigration restrictions, and tariffs. Attention is shifting to Friday's jobs report for clues on the economy and the Federal Reserve's next steps. Wall Street is holding back on making any big moves ahead of that key data. S&P futures are flipping between small gains and losses. And Victoria's Secret is getting its mojo back, and it's doing it with bras. The retailer is raising its full-year financial outlook on redesigned bras and new products at Pink, such as denim and NFL-themed apparel. Courtney Donahoe, Bloomberg Radio.
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2: 6:45, sports brought to us by the Trout Companies. They've been drilling residential wells all year round for more than 60 years. Vikings quarterback J.J. McCarthy is not going anywhere, at least according to GM Nolan Teasley. He said he'll be on the roster right behind Carson Wentz, right? The Packers announcing more roster moves yesterday. Long snapper Scott Daly and kicker Lenny Kriegman signed to the practice squad. I bring this up because the Packers and the Vikings next Sunday. You know, we were all excited because the Minnesota Twins were scoring all kinds of runs, right? Well, emphasis on the were part. They went to 12 innings yesterday. The Tigers beat them 11-6 when they scored 5 runs in 12 innings. Tommy Nance suffers the loss, gave up those 5 runs. 4 of them earned, 3 hits and a walk. Minnesota had won 3 straight. They're going to take on the White Sox for a 3-game set. That starts tomorrow. College football, of course, the University of Minnesota hosting Eastern Illinois. That game tonight. Minnesota's United FC visiting Portland on Saturday, taking on the Timbers. Kirk Cousins going to be the quarterback for the Raiders. What happened to Fernando Mendoza? Well, Cousins did not practice yesterday. He got a little rest. Mendoza did, so he could get some reps with the first team offense. The Falcons quarterback competition continues between Michael Penix Jr. and Tua Tagovailoa. Penix has been limited to during training camp. He's recovering from that torn ACL. They have plenty of them. Cooper Rush is in the quarterback room, so is Jack Strand. I mean, shouldn't have much of a problem there finding somebody. And the Eagles' starting quarterback, Jalen Hurts, confirmed in a recent interview that he and wide receiver A.J. Brown used to be really good buddies, but apparently they're not as close as they used to be. That is sports. AM 1450, FM 99.3, KNSI. Cannot wait until the actual regular season starts so we can forget about all of the, what would you call that, cheap and trashy showbiz news kind of stuff? I think so. 648.
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2: 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So this is kind of like a closed circuit thing. Okay, guys, we know that we don't like to go to the doctor, right? I don't know why that is. Yes, I do. We're scared. We're a bunch of wusses. Why is that glove laying on that exam table? Right? There's a new study out. This one comes from Study Finds that men have a complicated relationship with dieting. Researchers did some focus groups with guys who had an interest in weight loss. And the one thing that came up and up and up time after time after time, a lot of them saw dieting as something associated more with women. Those same men frequently talked, though, about being unhappy with their own appearance and were motivated to lose weight because of how they looked. Appearance was often a stronger motivator than their health concerns. I understand this part. Having that belly protrude doesn't, I don't like it. One guy even said a photo of himself was a bigger wake-up call than the emergency heart surgery that he had to save his life. Researchers now suggest weight loss programs that are aimed at men may be more effective if they are framed around goals and challenges rather than dieting. Well, let's just ask a question. How long do you want to live? You like hanging out with your kids? Do what you should be doing. Eat better, get some more exercise. Quit putting it off. This from a guy who has been doing it for a long time. This from a guy who goes to Rejuve Medical at least twice a week. I have this feeling that when the cooler weather gets here and I'm not pushing the lawnmower for 90 minutes, 2 hours, twice a week, yeah, we'll be back to a 3 or 4 day workout regimen. You have to do that stuff. You'll feel so much better. And you know what? You may even look better. How about that? Bill O'Reilly's Morning Edition on the way. It's 6:52. Feel the
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28: 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On this Thursday, I'm thinking about inequality in the USA. The gap between the folks who live in big cities and those in rural areas is getting wider. That is the key to voting patterns in the future. There's a big difference in point of view in the countryside as opposed to the big cities like New York, LA, Chicago, Miami, San Francisco. That reality is hurting the Democratic Party right now and helping President Trump and the Republicans. Progressives have little perspective. They are not really in touch with what I call the folks. They aren't interested in justice, incarceration, and rational people know this. It's all tied into the Democratic Party. They support the progressive movement. Now, voters may not like Donald Trump or his policies, but I don't think many of them are going to vote for the far-left loons. They might stay home. A recent poll from the Washington Post finds Democrats are slipping in the national vote, 48% down to 45%, and that is a dead heat with the GOP as the midterms loom. Many Americans are finally waking up to the dangers posed by radical people. And that is a good thing. 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
26: She was a leading advocate for women's rights.
29: I'm Dave Anthony, Fox News. Gloria Steinem has died at the age of 92 after decades of feminist activism.
30: Gloria Steinem's death was announced on social media by her foundation, which said she died on Wednesday at her home in New York City, quote, surrounded by some of the many who loved her. She co-founded Ms. Magazine and spent decades advocating for women's rights in the workplace, as well as the right to abortion through political organizing. She was honored for her civil rights work with a Presidential Medal of Freedom in 2013.
29: That's Fox's Tony. J. Powers. Six people are recovering in Minneapolis the morning after being injured in a shooting at a high-rise apartment building. Three of them are police officers who responded as people fled.
31: The front doors were busted as I was walking down the ramp. Two different people was laying there, covered in blood.
32: I heard cursing, and then I just heard shot, shot, shot, shot.
29: Two other people were killed by the gunman, who's also dead. It's believed he shot himself during the police response. The manhunt for a cop killer in Georgia ended in South Carolina at a traffic stop.
33: The suspect that was in the vehicle, who was a passenger in the vehicle, shot himself.
29: Anderson County Sheriff Chad McBride says he died at a hospital. Police say the Warm Springs, Georgia officer killed Tuesday night, Chris Fisher, was shot in an ambush. An hour from now, Lindsey Clancy's jury will deliberate his sixth day at her murder trial. They've told the judge they're deadlocked, considering her insanity defense.
34: Right now, the reason for the disagreement among jurors is unclear. The only question that they've asked so far was to review Lindsey Clancy's prescription pills and the knife used in her attempted suicide after she strangled her three young children.
29: Fox's Nate Foy outside the court in Plymouth, Massachusetts. Iran's gone on the attack again, hitting a country again with American forces stationed there.
35: Targeting Kuwait with missiles and drones. Sirens sounded there, forcing people to take shelter. The event came after President Trump indicated on Wednesday the United States is prepared to strike Iran again when needed.
29: Fox's Trey Yingst. 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
37: KNSI News Time is 7:02. Slight chance for showers, maybe a thunderstorm through mid-afternoon. Otherwise, we will see a high in the mid-80s. Your full KNSI forecast is on the way in moments. Good morning. I'm Jennifer Leverins. Two people were killed, two officers injured in a mass shooting Wednesday afternoon at an apartment high-rise downtown Minneapolis. Police were called just after 4:30 to a report of gunfire and rushed in 3 minutes later. Mayor Jacob Frey lays out the heroic actions of those officers.
0: Upon entering the building, it was apparent that this was an active shooting. They rescued victims, brought people to safety, helped get approximately four people to the hospital, all while getting shot at themselves.
37: The suspected gunman, identified as Carlton Neil Johnson Jr., is also dead. How he died is under investigation. A stretch of County Road 75 in St. Augusta headed for a state speed study. Stearns County commissioners voted to request it after

0: A team from Belgium that trained at St. Cloud State University this summer has won the American Solar Challenge. The Anoptis Solar Team beat a field of more than 20 teams in the 8-day race from Minneapolis to Amarillo, Texas. The event is scored on distance rather than speed. Anoptis qualified third at Brainerd International Raceway, moved up to second, and then took the lead outright on the fifth day. Find out more about the team at knsiradio.com. And someone's going to turn up dead at the Great River Children's Museum downtown St. Cloud later this month, and a few hundred adults get to figure out who done it. The museum's third annual Game Night Gala coming up on September 26th. The fundraiser is Clue-themed this year, with a script written for the museum by the Gnarly Bard Theater owner Bubba Hollenhorst. Learn more about how to get tickets at knsiradio.com. KNSI News Time 7:05. This look at news brought to you by Create a Legacy, Richmond, and Little Falls. I'm Jennifer Leverins, KNSI News.
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5: When you need to know, your weather is on KNSI. Now your local forecast from the Hanson Paving Weather Center.
6: 707, good morning. 67 degrees in St. Cloud. Partly cloudy conditions. Thunderstorms in 77 at Minneapolis, St. Paul right now. Meteorologist Paul Trombley is with us. Any chance that rain's going to head up this way, sir?
7: Yeah, not looking by any means likely. I could see a little offshoot storm maybe later today in the afternoon up in our area, but I think mostly looking to get missed out once again here, as we do stay with conditions otherwise staying with a mix of clouds and sun out there today, with that spotty shower storm chance maybe later midday this afternoon, as high temperatures reach about 86 tonight. Isolated storm chance, but otherwise partly cloudy for most, to 66 that low. 87, mix of clouds and sun Friday. Mid-60s Friday night, warm and humid weekend. 87, partly sunny Saturday. A slight chance for storm Saturday night. 67, partly sunny. 84 on Sunday, maybe a storm chance late Sunday. Sunday night, 66. And a few more shower storm chances here. Monday, upper 70s. And then breaks the sun, maybe an isolated shower storm Tuesday. 80, mid-70s for highs Wednesday. I'm meteorologist Paul Trombley.
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6: 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Experts at removing those contaminants that make your water stink and taste bad. So, speaking of stinking, Minnesota Twins just let it get away. 12 innings, the Tigers score 5 runs in the 12th and beat the Twins 11 to

0: 6. Tommy Nance suffers the loss, gave up 5 runs, 4 of those earned, 3 hits and a walk. Minnesota had won 3 straight. Travel day for Minnesota's Twins. Derek Shelton says that game has to be a learning experience.
1: Guys that have been really good in those spots too, but with those guys specifically, yeah, that's a learned situation. And, you know, full confidence as they continue to get more at bats that, you know, we will definitely be able to capitalize in those situations. Self a bunch of opportunities, and unfortunately, you know, we weren't able to capitalize on those opportunities because we had a chance to win the game at multiple spots, and then we just unfortunately weren't able to do that.
0: Yeah, it's got to be frustrating for him, huh? It's frustrating for us. You kidding me? Travel day today. Going to take on the White Sox in Chicago. 3-game set starts tomorrow. Vikings quarterback J.J. McCarthy is not going anywhere, at least according to general manager Nolan Teasley. McCarthy lost his starting quarterback job to Kyler Murray. He'll be sharing backup duties with veteran Carson Wentz. You got to give yourself a little bit of time. Have some patience, my friend. You'll get there. The Packers have signed long snapper Scott Daly and their kicker Lenny Krieg to the practice squad. Of course, Green Bay opens up the regular season when they visit the Minnesota Vikings next Sunday. Week 1 of the college football season kicks off tonight for the Gophers. They host Eastern Illinois. Minnesota United FC looking to extend their unbeaten streak. The Loons have earned at least a point in back-to-back games going into this weekend's battle with the Portland Timbers on Saturday at their place. Kirk Cousins will be the starting quarterback for the Raiders. What about Fernando Mendoza? He'll be the understudy. Okay, that's just the way that's going to be. And in Atlanta, who's going to be their quarterback? Is it going to be Michael Penix Jr. or Tua Tagovailoa? We don't know yet. They also have Cooper Rush and Jack Strand in the quarterback room. Anything else we need to know about the National Football League? Well, we do know that if you happen to be a fantasy player, Tampa Bay Buccaneers wideouts Amika Egbuka and Jalen McMillan beginning to ramp up from injuries that sidelined them at the end of training camp. Toe injury for Egbuka and a knee issue for McMillan. What about week 1? Uncertain at this juncture. That's sports. Bob Hughes here, AM 1450, FM 99.3, KNSI. Our time, 7:11.
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0: 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Man, this gal has a hit on her hands. Crazy. Ella Langley's Choosing Texas. Number one on the Billboard Hot 100 for the 20th week. Officially, the longest leading non-holiday song in history, which is saying something, because Mariah Carey's All I Want for Christmas Is You, 22 weeks for her. Also in the Hot 100, Dolly Parton's Jolene, and I Will Always Love You. That brings Dolly to 10 career top 40 Hot 100 hits. Ella's got a long way to go before she's going to get into Dolly category, huh? Still, not a bad tune. AM 1450, FM 99.3, KNSI. Thanks for being with us today. We're at 7:15 right now. And yes, taking you home with Voight Johnson Real Estate knocking on the door. Kind of an important thing, and it's, I like to have these refreshers all the time. So when it comes to taking you home today, we talk about cleaning your house. I know it sounds really exciting, doesn't it? But there are some things that you need to keep in mind. My wife and I are trying to, so we built this house a couple of years back, right? We're still trying to figure out where all the furniture needs to go. I realize it's been a couple of years and you would think that we would have this down. Well, we have a lot of furniture. I had my own furniture. She had her own furniture. And then, you know, the two of us get together and what do you do with all of this stuff? So we've got this hutch that was in, it was on the farm where I grew up. And I rode with my stepdad to get this for our mother, his wife, my mother. Boy, I don't know. Long time ago. Well, just suffice it to say that, okay? So I've got this. My kids have had it. They've refinished it a couple of times. And so now it's back in my house. What do we do with it? Tried putting it in the kitchen where it kind of belongs, but it's like way too big, right? So the reason I bring this up is I don't think it ever stops, right? I don't think it should ever stop trying to make sure that your house looks as good as it can. The reason being, there could be something that happens way out of your control, and all of a sudden, you have to sell your home. What if someone loses a job in the family? What if someone doesn't lose a job, but they get a promotion and they have to move to Kalamazoo? Right? If you are already ahead of the game, if you are already looking at things like, you know, we don't need that anymore, maybe I could sell it somewhere. Maybe there's somebody else in the family that might want that solid piece of furniture. The cool thing about the stuff that we have is it's all real, right? It's made out of wood, not the pressed stuff. So we're finding places that we can, I don't want to say get rid of, but donate, give our furniture to family members. So it's we don't have to do this stuff. But when you reach a certain point in your life, you kind of start looking around, don't you? Maybe it's just me. I don't know. But I look around, even things that I have had for years, because, you know, there is going to come a time that I'm going to have to use that part. Really? When I moved back to Minnesota from Bismarck, I had taken things from my parents' farm to our houses in Rochester. Then up to Bismarck. I mean, I had coffee cans and nuts and bolts, right? Gave them to my neighbor before we moved back to Minnesota. He now has all the stuff that I know I'm going to need sometime. I am a master of hanging on to the craziest stuff that you're never, ever going to use. So anyway, getting back to the case in point. If you have stuff, just kind of realize you're getting to a point, perhaps, in your life where it's time to, right? Declutter. It's a hard decision to make. And I think that most people, when they get to that point in their life and they just kind of realize, I don't need all this stuff anymore, right? I have, this is crazy, I have two big tubs that have, it's the life and times of Bob Hughes from grade school all the way up to today. I'm down to two tubs. And I have moved my parents. I have moved my wife's parents several times. And each time there's less and less and less stuff to move. I have this theory that when our time comes, we are reduced to a couple of tubs worth of stuff. Just make sure it's good stuff, right? On the other hand, if it's stuff that you can touch, is it as valuable to you as the memories? Maybe you don't need all that stuff. That's what I'm saying. We're at 720 AM 1450, FM 99.3 KNSI. Taking you home with Voight Johnson Real Estate is coming up in a moment. First, though,
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9: Remember Outside the Box earlier this week?
10: Nobody cares. No one gives a, okay, about right. The damn Lake Ontario, Lake America.
9: Well, apparently we do, because it rose to the level of warranting a Reuters Ipsos public opinion poll. And only a quarter of those polled said they were indifferent. The others, 63% opposed the change, 14% supported it. The CNN story on this brought up the whole Gulf of Mexico, Gulf of America thing from last year as being unpopular too. But not as unpopular as this new lake thing. Reading further in the story, they used it as a vehicle to remind us how we're also unhappy with Trump about tariffs, that only 9% support the new tariffs on Canadian imports, only 4% of us expect them to help our family's budget bottom lines, that Trump's old, fat, smells bad, and his kids are ugly, likely was all edited out from the original story before publishing, while Trump fatigue may be creeping in to even some of his ardent supporters, thinking outside the box, okay, you can have your precious Lake Ontario back, while the rest of us settle in for a weekend of eating Aunt Jemima waffles for breakfast, Uncle Ben's rice for dinner, followed by an Eskimo pie for dessert, planning our vacation to Mount McKinley after a drive around Lake Calhoun, on our way to watching the Fighting Sioux hockey game, gearing up for the Washington Redskins playing Monday Night Football on Columbus Day, wearing our Indian-headed logo jersey that we got last year at a Merry Christmas holiday gathering. 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
0: Heidi Voight back in studio with us. Time for Taking You Home. Hello, Heidi.
17: Hello, Bob.
0: What is on your mind this morning?
17: The fall.
0: The fall.
17: Yes, it's kind of a transition period in the work that we do a little bit of the same, a little bit of the different.
0: Well, we're going to talk about some things, I think, this morning that make perfect sense, no matter if it's pick your season, right? Yeah. Because taking care of stuff, the upkeep, very, very important.
17: It is. And, you know, this is the time of year where we run into different clients that need to do something immediately. And the bulk of the meetings that we have are people talking about potentially selling or buying in the future. So if somebody is truly thinking about doing something in 2027, per se, I think it gives them some really good time to prepare and be educated.
0: Well, we've talked about this in the past, Heidi. We never know when suddenly we may have to sell our house.
17: Right.
0: Whether it's a job loss or a life change or something like that. So get this stuff done now.
17: Yeah. Yeah. So, and first and foremost, we always talk about outside pictures in the fall are great. If you're thinking about doing it, get some pictures while your house has nice green yard, good landscaping, all those things. That's an easy thing. Doesn't mean your house has to be ready, but at least we have that media for later on. But then you have, you know, numerous months before you might say, I'm going to jump into the market next March. Well, what do you do between then? Right. Mm-hmm. So, you know, kind of a breakdown of that would be, you know, which kind of projects and what your preparation would be.
0: Well, small things, if they're not taken care of, can become big things.
17: Exactly. Exactly. And, you know, so when I meet with somebody this time of year, I'll say, okay, well, it's nice now. Get your outside stuff taken care of. Don't worry about cleaning your closets or any of those weird things right now. If you have maintenance outside, address that before the snow flies.
0: How about if having somebody come by your house that sees things that you don't see anymore?
17: Yeah. Well, and that's what we do, you know, and I mean, it takes a little bit of trust that people are understanding that you're coming from a place of encouragement, not critique. Right. And so or judge.
0: Yeah,
17: right.
0: There
17: so
0: you go.
17: So please, you know, look at things like your wood pile that needs to be removed or the swing set that hasn't been sat on since 1973. Maybe we take it down. Different things that are just going to give your overall exterior a good presentation, gutters.
0: Sure. Is it hard for you guys to walk into a home and not start going, oh my gosh, you've got to do this, this, this, and this? Because I would think that might hurt the homeowner's feelings.
17: You know, you gauge it by what the homeowner's ready to hear. Yeah. I think, you know, some people are very, very much talking about value and you have to kind of curb that back and say, you know, your value is going to very much depend on your condition, right?
0: True.
17: So if we have time, let's talk about condition. And sometimes it's scaling people back. Sometimes it's telling them, don't remodel that bathroom. Just get new furniture for your living room.
0: Yeah,
17: because, you know, it's just, how is it going to photograph and what is it going to appear to be?
0: Well, and return on investment is a big thing too. But
17: for sure.
0: So like leaky faucets, squeaky doors, handrails that are loose.
17: Yep. All those things. You know, I just was at a house this week and it was a custom built home. It'll be going on the market tomorrow. And it's, I mean, these people have lived here for 40 plus years. Mm-hmm. And I went up to the door and I put the key in the lock and it just went.
0: Oh, no.
17: Just nice and easy.
0: Yeah.
17: Just nice and easy.
0: That was good.
17: Yeah, it was a great thing.
0: All right.
17: And, you know, from the impression perspective of, you know, future buyers and agents, you know, if an agent has to spend 3 minutes trying to unlock your front door, it sets a precedent for what your expectations in that listing are. But when you can even just put the key in and turn and the door just eases open, that's a good starting point.
0: Sure.
17: Right.
0: Don't you think it's worth it to have somebody come by and check out the roof and the HVAC and maybe a plumber?
17: Yeah, I think if you don't have a record of those things happening, that is a good time to say, okay, let's get that done and out of the way now.
0: You could say, I had this stuff checked out and these are the results, right?
17: All those things, you know, and any record keeping. And that's kind of the phase I push people into, like, do it. But if you already have done it, you know, save the timing for collecting all that record keeping to be one of the last things that you do before you list, because you're really going to go from home maintenance, upkeep, you know, maybe a little bit of improving, you know, do you need to redo some carpet? Do you need to repaint some things that are just really distressed? And then jump into the full-fledged decluttering.
0: You bet. Now, I know that it's important to have relationships, right?
17: Yeah.
0: With realtors, for sure. But also with contractors, because in case something does happen, you just want to be able to pick up the call and go, hey, Bob.
17: Yeah, absolutely. I had an appointment this morning and they just, the only thing they needed was a window cleaner.
0: There you go.
17: We have a couple.
0: Sure. So, So you mentioned clutter. What do we need to know about getting rid of clutter?
17: You know, my first rule of thumb really is for people to focus in on floor space. You know, a lot of times people get really fixated on, you know, what the art on their walls are and those types of things. And I said, let's scale that back. Let's create floor space first. So you have things sitting on the floor that you don't need. Let's get rid of those, because the more floor space people see, the larger the room's going to appear, and they're going to be able to navigate around. And just a real simple thing from the perspective of when somebody's going through a house, or you live in a house, you just walk around it, right?
0: Right, right.
17: When somebody's showing a house later on, you're walking around with four or five people all in the same area.
0: Yeah.
17: Right. So the more floor space you can create, the less cramped it's going to be feeling, even though in a normal daily life, you don't walk around with people right next to you.
0: You know, I think of big clunky pieces of furniture that may have been in your family, could be your great grandparents, right? Yep. That hutch, for example, you may want to move that somewhere else.
17: Yeah. Yeah. Get rid of some of the things that don't necessarily need to be there. And then we start to hone in on things like, you know, if you have a collection of too many things that are going to distract people from actually seeing your house, eliminate those. So that would be, are there too many family photos? Are there too many books? Sure. Do you have a weird collection that some people is going to be really enamored by and then they forget to look at your house? You know, make it so people can see their own things in your home.
0: Heidi, there's a lot of stuff to talk about. We may have to revisit this if you don't mind.
17: We certainly can.
0: All right. But by the way, folks, next week we're going to talk about veterans, one of your favorite topics.
17: Absolutely. Thank you.
0: All right. Heidi Voigt, how do we work with you folks over at Voigt Johnson Real Estate?
17: Give us a call at 320-774-2400 or visit our website, voigtjohnson.com. We have a great gallery of agents there for you.
0: Heidi, thank you.
8: 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KNSI.
18: News. I'm Gianna Gelosi. Feminist activist and icon Gloria Steinem has died at the age of 92.
19: Steinem rose to fame during the late 1960s and 1970s as a feminist activist. In 1971, she founded the first national periodical run entirely by women called Miss Magazine. In 2013, she was awarded the Presidential Medal of Freedom. Steinem was widowed and never had children of her own, but was the stepmother of four children, including actor Christian Bale.
18: Fox's Chanley Painter, day six of deliberations in the Lindsey Clancy case. The jury twice saying they're deadlocked.
20: Right now, the reason for the disagreement among jurors is unclear. The only question that they've asked so far was to review Lindsey Clancy's prescription pills and the knife used in her attempted suicide after she strangled her three young children.
18: Fox's Nate Foy, America's listening to Fox News.
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22: KNSI News Time is 7:32, mid-80s today with a chance for showers and possibly a thunderstorm. Your full KNSI forecast is on the way in moments. Good morning, I'm Jennifer Leverins. A mass shooting at a downtown Minneapolis apartment building has left three people dead and six people injured. Police say the suspected gunman, 35-year-old Carlton Neil Johnson II of Minneapolis, is among the dead along with two victims. Police were familiar with Johnson, but it's not yet clear how he died. Court records show Johnson was fighting an eviction tied to a series of threatening incidents at the building, including displaying a firearm and making threats to kill a neighbor. Three Minneapolis police officers were also among the injured. Two of them were shot, another suffered unspecified injuries. Interim Police Chief Bill Peterson says all three are expected to make a full recovery. A state trial date is set for the man convicted of assassinating a Minnesota lawmaker and her husband. Court records show Vance Belter scheduled to stand trial in state court November 2nd and is demanding a speedy trial on those charges. Belter admitted to killing former Minnesota House Speaker Melissa Hortman and her husband, and wounding Senator John Hoffman and his wife Yvette in 2025. Belter is facing state charges, including two counts of first-degree premeditated murder, four counts of attempted first-degree murder, animal cruelty, and impersonating an officer charges. Belter was sentenced in July to two consecutive federal life sentences, plus 40 years. Warmer than normal temperatures are helping Minnesota crops move toward harvest. The latest U.S. Department of Agriculture report shows 95% of the state's corn crop has reached dough stage, 68% is dented, 9% is mature. Corn is rated 62% good to excellent. Soybeans are 97% setting pods with 10% dropping leaves. Soybeans are rated 57% good to excellent. Minnesota's oat harvest is 95% complete. 8 new legs have been added to help the Minnesota Bureau of Criminal Apprehension fight crime. Those 8 legs came in the form of 2 canine officers, Sebastian and Mabel. Sebastian is a 2-year-old black lab who came to the BCA from the Netherlands. Mabel is a 1-year-old black lab who came to the BCA from Hungary. The furry officers are trained to locate electronic devices such as USB drives, cell phones, and micro ID cards. They will assist mostly in child exploitation cases, but will also help find evidence in financial crimes, homicides, and other cases where electronic storage devices may contain valuable evidence. And the Minnesota Wild have announced that Amazon Prime Video will be locally televising their games this season. The Wild open their season in Nashville against the Predators October 1st. KNSI News Time 7:35. 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I'm Jennifer Leverins, KNSI News.
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28: 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Now your local forecast from the Hanson Paving Weather Center.
0: Good morning, 7:37 a.m. 1450 FM 99.3 KNSI. 67 degrees on the thermometer. East breeze to 9. Dew point still at 61. 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How about 86 today? 66 tonight. Chance of rain late this afternoon into tonight. Very slight. For tomorrow, mostly sunny, 87. 64, partly cloudy tomorrow night. Saturday, a slight chance of rain, high 86. Saturday night, a 50-50 chance of rain down to 67. And then for Sunday, 84 for the high. 40% chance of rain Sunday into Sunday night. After midnight Sunday night, becomes a 50% chance of rain down to 66 degrees Sunday night. Labor Day, 60% chance of rain and a high of 78. 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
4: This is a Bloomberg Money Minute. The job market may be cooling, but companies still aren't eager to fire workers. American employers announced about 530,000 job cuts so far this year. According to outplacement firm Challenger Gray and Christmas, that's the fewest since 2022 during the post-pandemic hiring boom. Many economists say the job market still is in a low-hire, low-fire environment. Businesses are holding on to workers, but they're also hesitant to add new ones. Coming up tomorrow before the opening bell is the August jobs report from the Labor Department. The data is expected to show a 55,000 increase in total payrolls last month, marking a turnaround from July. Ahead of that, stock futures are holding steady. And pet grooming and veterinary care have been a bright spot for Petco. Shares of the retailer are on the rise as the company reported profit that topped Wall Street expectations. Petco is also pushing customers toward automatic deliveries because shoppers in that program typically spend more. Courtney Donahoe, Bloomberg Radio.
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0: 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Good morning. Sports brought to us by the Trout Companies. You know they know water from the bottom to the tap. J.J. McCarthy not going anywhere, according to general manager Nolan Teasley. Of course, McCarthy lost his starting quarterback gig to Kyler Murray early in the training camp. He enters the regular season sharing backup duties with veteran Carson Wentz. Packers adding some guys to their practice squad, long snapper Scott Daly and kicker Lenny Krieg. We bring this up because the Pack opens up their regular season next Sunday. They'll be at the bank taking on the Minnesota Vikings. Nice. Twins unable to complete the series sweep. They lose to the Tigers 11-6 in 12 because the Tigers scored five runs in the 12th. Tommy Nance gets the loss, gave up five runs, four of them earned on three hits and a walk. Minnesota had one three straight. They are traveling to Chicago, taking on the White Sox. Game number one of three starts tomorrow. Tonight, it's week one of the college football season. Minnesota hosting Eastern Illinois. Speaking of Minnesota, Minnesota United FC looking to extend their unbeaten streak. They have earned at least a point in back-to-back games going into this weekend's battle with the Portland Timbers at their place. It's coming up on Sunday. That's sports. Bob Hughes here, AM 1450, FM 99.3, KNSI. The time now at 7:41. 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
3: With us today, Doctor of Chiropractic, Dr. Michael Milbauer. But wait, that's what we knew you as before.
23: That's the old me.
3: We have a new title, sir. Tell me about it.
23: Yeah, well, it's been a long time since you and I have talked, Ox. In between there, I went back to school for a few years and got a diploma as a chiropractic internist.
3: Okay.
23: So, which is a little different. We do study a lot of hearts and lungs and guts in chiropractic school, but you don't really use it very much because we're working on spines and knees and elbows and things like that. But this internist program goes back into, you know, really diving into how to diagnose more internal disorders, working with all the systems, cardiovascular system, GI tract, all that, and focuses on diagnosing them using labs and EKGs and different thing your family doctor or internist might do. We're definitely different than them. I'm not a medical internist. I don't prescribe drugs. I don't do surgery. It's still in the natural medicine field, but it just focuses on treating internal disorders with more natural and holistic approaches, but using functional lab work and traditional lab work and other diagnostic studies that give you more insight into more what's going on with your internal organs.
3: Well, not only perfect and on par with you and your aptitudes and experience, but fits the overall mission of Williams, I think.
23: Yeah, I think it does fit really well here. I mean, the knowledge I obtained during that time really helps me, well, it kind of helps me communicate with the medical providers here to speak their language more.
3: Sure.
23: It helps me with my patients answer more questions they have about their overall health, and it helps me kind of figure out when you have a complaint and it's maybe more of a cardiac or a digestive disorder, you know, is it something that can be treated naturally? Is it something that can be treated chiropractically? Is it something that definitely needs medical involvement or of some kind? So I feel that that training puts me in a better position to be able to field really all kinds of questions from patients, whether it has to do with their back and, you know, is their back pain or headache really something that has to do with something more of an internal disorder? And, you know, having that extra knowledge helps me kind of narrow that down, figure out what tests I need to do, what other specialists I need to bring in. And it's just, I really feel like it helps me give better care to patients.
3: That's exciting to see this development. You've been with Williams now for
23: 30 years.
3: 30 years.
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0: 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It is 7:49, and we have all driven past the St. Cloud Library on a weekend when these people, these freedom fighters, if you will, are out there. It just gets crazier and crazier, okay? I mean, I understand. Actually, I don't understand. But I get why you're, actually, I don't get why you're out there. Protests. I just have to jump right in here, okay? I've been trying to think about how to set this whole piece up, but there's really no way that you can really ease in, so I'm just going to start. The way I see No King's protests and protestors, okay? And yeah, I pulled this off of Facebook. I'm not going to lie. I wish I could have come up with this myself, but I couldn't. If you're out protesting Donald Trump as your president, you're not telling him that. You're not insulting him. You're insulting your neighbors, your family members, and friends that voted for him. You're saying to us that you refuse to accept our choice. You're showing us that you have no respect for the majority of Americans who voted for this president. When you're out protesting ICE and demanding that entire departments be eliminated, you're trying to make decisions without us that affect all of us, everyone. Who gave you the right to make these demands for all of us? I don't want ICE defunded. I don't want our police department defunded. Look at the Twin Cities, folks. I live here. I pay my taxes. I'm an equal partner in the community, not only of where I live, but also the state and the country. Nobody asked me if your demands are okay, because they're not. I do not agree. Before you go demanding things of our elected officials and leaders, maybe you should be asking your neighbors if this is something we all want. Stop trying to go over our heads and cut us out of the decisions that affect everyone's life and family. You're not gaining any ground, and you're ticking the rest of us off. I am proud to say I voted for Donald Trump. I want ICE to enforce our immigration laws. I want police to protect my community. I want the fire department to help us when and if we need them. I want to exercise my right to bear arms. I'm a pretty good shot, you know. I want you to treat my choices the same way you expect me to treat yours. I want you to treat my choices the same way you expect me to treat yours. Does that make sense? I would ask that you stop, please stop, trying to subvert what the majority of voting U.S. citizens asked for. That would be the President of the United States, one Donald J. Trump. We have to stop kidding around, folks. I realize these people think that they're doing the right thing, but my gosh, and exercising that right, right? So, there you go. That is the way I see the No King's protests and No King's protesters.
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0: 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Way looking forward to tomorrow because, well, first of all, it's Friday. Wow. But I have taken Fridays off all summer long, June, July, and August. Man, time flew by. Huge thank you to Steve Gottwalt, the Got, and Todd Simpson for filling in for me for all of these Fridays over the summer. Honestly, I am really looking forward to coming back on Fridays. Fridays are one of my favorite days because we get to go fishing with Captain Josh, right? And I have not been fishing with Captain Josh since, well, who knows when. Also, Ray Harrington's going to pop in. Tis the time of the year where we need to get back downtown and just enjoy some great music. Pioneer Place on 5th. We'll find out what's cooking there for the fall. Obviously, the kids are back. But then also, Kevin Carr and I get to talk a little bit about the movies. I love movies. There's a whole bunch of them that are out there that are coming up that I absolutely have to see. The Uprising is one. The Dog Stars is two. That one's out of the theater right now. But there's a whole bunch of other stuff that we're going to get to tomorrow. Welcome back to Friday, Bob Hughes. That's what I say. 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Plus, we get to see what's cooking in Cat's Kitchen. We're going to see what's cooking in Cat's Kitchen. It's always good. We have questions. The fact that Hooters hasn't launched a home delivery service called Knockers, a missed business opportunity. That's a million-dollar idea right there. And then, can anybody, this is very serious, can anyone tell me why lemonade is made with artificial flavors, but furniture polish is made with real lemons? What's the deal there? Huh? And what about that invisible R in sherbet? You know, everybody always says sherbert. Bert's not here, but sherbet is. And then there's the gym. The gym gives you energy, but you need energy to get to the gym. It's kind of like a pyramid Ponzi scheme, isn't it? AM 1450, FM 99.3, KNSI. Hot Talk with the Ox is knocking on the door.
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22: How long can they keep going? I'm Dave Anthony, Fox News. That is the big question in Massachusetts, where in a few minutes, Lindsey Clancy's jury will return to court to start a sixth day of deliberations considering her insanity defense in the murder of her three young children.
24: After lunch yesterday, the jury informed the court that they still cannot reach a unanimous decision, which then led the judge to give them the Tui Rodriguez charge, which instructs them to continue deliberating. And it's a final warning from the judge before a possible mistrial.
22: Fox's Dane Foy outside the court in Plymouth. Three police officers expected to make a full recovery in Minneapolis. Among the six injured in the deadly shooting at a high-rise apartment building, two of the three cops were hit by bullets.
25: I can't emphasize enough how dangerous this situation was and how heroic our officers were in their response.
22: Mayor Jacob Frey, two other people were shot and killed by a gunman who's also dead. It's believed he shot himself after police got involved. Iran has retaliated again to two U.S. days of strikes, and President Trump warns
28: we're prepared to do another one anytime we want.
22: Iranian drones and missiles were launched at Kuwait, where some American state forces are stationed, but that incoming fire was intercepted, something Vice President Vance may be asked about at a White House briefing later today. As oil prices go up again almost 2%, gas up a nickel the last 2 days. AAA's national average for regular now $4.14 per gallon. A women's rights advocate has died. Gloria Steinem, at the age of 92.
30: Her foundation announcing her death in an online post. They say she died peacefully in her New York City home.
22: That's Fox's Chanley Painter.
30: Steinem rose to fame during the late 1960s and 1970s as a feminist activist. In 2013, she was awarded the Presidential Medal of Freedom. Steinem was widowed and never had children of her own, but was the stepmother of four children, including actor Christian Bale.
22: America's listening to Fox News.
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32: KNSI News Time is 8:02. Slight chance for showers and thunderstorms and a high in the mid-80s today. Your full KNSI forecast is on the way in moments. Good morning, I'm Jennifer Leverins. A shooting at a downtown Minneapolis apartment building Wednesday left three people dead, including the suspect, and several others, including two police officers, hurt. Interim Police Chief Bill Peterson says a 911 call came in just after 4:30 p.m. and officers were inside the building within 3 minutes. He says they followed gunfire to an upper floor where haze limited their visibility. Peterson says one victim died at the scene, another at the hospital. Authorities say they were familiar with the suspect, identified as 35-year-old Carlton Neil Johnson Jr. before the shooting. It's not yet clear how he died. Stearns County commissioners are asking the state to study speeds on County Road 75 in St. Augusta. Residents along the road say drivers are going too fast and the county can't lower the limit on its own. County engineer Chris Bird told the board the corridor has changed enough to warrant a look.
1: There has been some recent development in the last 2 years that could be a reason to have that looked at. There's been some commercial development, therefore new accesses onto our county highway.
32: The resolution goes to the Minnesota Department of Transportation, which decides whether the limit stays at 55 or changes. Bird says an answer is about 9 months out. The Great River Children's Museum, downtown St. Cloud, hosting a whodunit-themed fundraiser later this month. The museum's third annual Game Night Gala is Saturday, September 26th. This year's theme is Clue. Museum Director of Development Lacey Solhide explains what to expect.
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3: 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Now your local forecast from the Hanson Paving Weather Center.
4: Slight chance of thunderstorms today. Otherwise, partly cloudy skies. Highs level off around 86. Southeast winds 8 to 15 miles per hour. Partly cloudy skies tonight. Slight chance for storms. Lows around 66. Daytime highs approaching 87 tomorrow. Sunshine mixed with clouds at times. I'm Staff Meteorologist Paul Trombley on KNSI. Right now, it's 68 degrees.

0: The Gophers row chant. The big game tonight. Kicking off the season. Not impressed. Sheesh. The row chant. What was that? The Norwegian? What were they? The Norwegian U.S. soccer team or something like that was doing that here? Right? They were all doing the row chant thing. Hate it. Looked stupid. Does not do it for the Ox. You know, give me a G, give me an O, give me a P, give me an H. You know, what's it spell? Gophers, yay. Isn't that what we're looking for? I don't know. Win, Gophers. Go get them. I don't know. The row chant. Not into it. Social media post. Gophers season begins. Gophers football. Oh, boy, oh, boy, oh, boy. Did that get your blood pumping terrible, Todd? Is that the way to start the show?
1: A little bit, yeah.
0: It did? Okay. The red-faced, looks a little peaked, more than usual, terrible Todd, back in the saddle again. How was the fair?
1: The fair was great. A little exhausting, but as it should be, but got to try a lot of the new foods this year.
0: Ah!
1: And filled my face, and it was great.
0: Wow. You did some of the new foods. What old foods did you have?
1: Pronto Pup.
0: Yeah, okay.
1: Yep.
0: Well, you had new food.
1: Yep.
0: All right. Anything to write home about?
1: Well, actually, surprisingly, there was a vegan dish that I tried that was new this year that had, like, it was like a Cuban sandwich and a pot pie almost. It was really good.
0: Without meat?
1: With fake meat, yep.
0: Wow. All right. Interesting. Well, one thing, first of all, I'm not surprised that you might have enjoyed it. I'm just surprised, like, that would be something I would never order. I would never give myself the opportunity to even try it.
1: Mm.
0: So I would miss out on that entirely, but I appreciate your open-mindedness.
1: Yeah.
0: But you're back. Did you get a big turkey leg or?
1: Nope, no turkey leg, no pork chops, just cookies.
0: Mm-hmm. Oh, the cookies.
1: Yep.
0: Yeah. Do you get the big bucket? And
1: nope, just a little cup.
0: A cup.
1: That's all I needed.
0: Yeah. Well, yeah. And then are they gone? Like, I mean, do you bring them home or what do you do with them?
1: Yeah.
0: Or eat them all?
1: I think I ate most of them. I just put a little cup holder in my car and ate them on the way home too.
0: Okay. Yeah. Yeah. All right, that's cool. Well, welcome back. Glad you made it back safely.
1: Well, thank you.
0: Any violence?
1: Nope, not that I heard.
0: Did you ride any rides?
1: Nope, no rides.
0: No rides.
1: They changed the name of the Ferris wheel to the America 250 wheel. Though,
0: yes.
1: So that was fun.
0: Saw that,
1: See that, yep.
0: Oh, yeah. All right. Well, there you go. Have you been there? When's the last time you were at the fair?
1: It was 2 or 3 years ago.

0: Okay, got it. I don't think I'm going to make it. I don't think it's going to happen for the Ox this year. Not out of protest, just not going to happen. I think I got my fill at the Benton County Fair, mm-hmm. and I think I'm good. 320-251-1990 is how you reach the program on the Boulder Tap House studio or text line, of course, here on Hot Talk with the Ox. We are going to be talking with, the Republican National Committee's Midwest Communications Director, I think, Hunter Lovell. A preview of next week's convention in Dallas. What's it going to look like? I think the schedule has been released, if I'm not mistaken, entirely. That'll be kicking off hour two. And then Tad Jude is joining us, Republican candidate for Secretary of State. The conversation will revolve around his use of the old Minnesota state flag and his taking that issue as a main campaign promise to do everything he can to bring the old flag back. Interesting. So that'll be fun to talk to Tad again. Meantime, yeah, Channel 5, three dead, multiple others shot, including two officers in downtown Minneapolis. Star Tribune, shooter at Minneapolis apartment building was facing eviction over threats. The man police say killed two people and injured six others was a resident of the Loring Park building where he carried out the shootings Wednesday afternoon in the afternoon. Not a nighttime thing. Obviously, our top story today here on Hot Talk with the Ox, unfortunately. I bring it up not just because of the incident itself, but the reactions to it by politicians that would seemingly otherwise, I don't think, necessarily have a role in responding to other than for political reasons, which is fine, but that's the season that we're in right now. First of all, what we know from the Star Tribune, some guy by the name of Carlton Neil Johnson II, 35 years old, Minneapolis, no longer with us. He was the suspected shooter and killed himself after shooting a bunch of other people. The weird thing on this one, though, is according to the interim police chief, oh, yeah, we knew this guy. So they knew this guy. According to the story, FBI, park police, regular police, ambulances, just like it was just I can't even imagine what the scene was like there. And the cops got there while the guy was still shooting. So, like, I guess it was hazy from all the gunshots, and the cops walked in, and they're the ones who got shot. Let's see. They say, according to the story, they had served an eviction notice on this guy in June, that he breached his lease on six occasions in January through June. From January through June, he assaulted another resident in March. Walked around the complex with a firearm, making multiple statements to other residents that he would kill someone. And he flashed his gun again a couple days later. On August 3rd, an attorney for Johnson filed a response claiming Johnson never breached his lease, citing a state law that prohibits landlords from restricting the lawful carry or possession of firearms by tenants or their guests. Okay. Wow. Let's see. He asked for a continuance in his case last month. That we're not getting anything about the eviction proceedings because the building is owned by a New York investment company, they say. And guess what? Another headline, subheadline, Johnson had a lengthy criminal history. 34 separate criminal cases in the Twin Cities. Most of them, they say, involved traffic violations. He was charged in two assaults, two misdemeanor drug cases, convicted in 2012, domestic abuse, got probation and $50 fine. 6 years later, domestic assault against his sister, said he threw her around her apartment one night when he was drunk. She said he also kicked the door open while she tried to boot him out of the apartment. Johnson also hinted that he had a gun in his car, telling her he was not afraid to shoot people in the face. The domestic assault charge was dropped after Johnson agreed to plead guilty to misdemeanor property damage. 86 days of his 90-day jail sentence stayed and probation. Wow. And wait, there's more. Hold on before I do that. It's tragic, obviously, what happened here. But we're seeing a couple of different responses. Let's see. Lisa Damoth has a response. Where am I looking at this? I'm aware of reports regarding a shooting in downtown Minneapolis. I'm praying for the victims of this heinous crime, and I'm incredibly thankful for the massive response of our brave law enforcement officers. Senator Klobuchar, I just spoke with the mayor about the horrific shootings with multiple victims in downtown Minneapolis. My prayers are with the victims and their loved ones. Thank you to our courageous law enforcement. As, of course, now they're trying to figure out what's the Republican position on this and what's the Democrat position on this, right? Now, back to the story. Oh, where'd it go? Hold on. A leading gun safety group. I'm sorry, plural. Swiftly called out for firearm legislation following the shooting. The Minnesota chapter of Moms Demand Action said Minnesota. This is a Chad Kuiper. Said Minnesotans have begged, marched, and demanded action from state lawmakers. And still families are being shattered by gunfire. How many more times does this have to happen before they act? Wow. Okay. Protect Minnesota executive director called the shooting heartbreaking and infuriating. Minneapolis has endured far too much gun violence. We can't accept more shootings, more deaths, and more devastated families as an inevitable part of our life in the city. Minnesota must take meaningful action to prevent gun violence, protect lives, and make our communities safer. Yeah, by somehow making guns illegal. If only guns were illegal, then this crazy, drunk, freaked out, weird criminal guy wouldn't have any way to commit crimes. It's all the guns' fault, obviously. Duh. Classic back and forth. So that's what I'm trying. We'll see here now what the politics of this all becomes. And let's see, was this, I don't think it had anything to do with this shooting, but the Hennepin County Sheriff, this was on the first day of the state fair. This is reading from Blois Olson's Morning Take this morning. The sheriff talked about public safety as a major issue facing Minnesota that the media isn't talking about. Data suggests she's tapping into something real. But it's more complicated, he says, than simply saying Minnesotans feel unsafe. So this will bring the issue of public safety again front and center. Is it these gun control groups that want to get rid of all of our guns that are going to win this debate? Or is it the Democrats who are letting people out, not punishing, not even charging criminals with crimes or putting them away, that's to blame? Or other things. Public safety ranking third, according to recent polling, among the biggest issues facing Minnesota. This will be for sure a campaign issue. So now, okay. Hate to do this, but Michelle Tafoya versus Peggy Flanagan. There's an argument to be made there. Lisa Damoth arguing with Amy Klobuchar about this. Again. Was it Amy Klobuchar's city? Was Amy Klobuchar the one who didn't call in the troops, who told the police department to let the precinct burn during the George Floyd riots? Nope, she was 2,000 miles away, or however far Washington, D.C. is. So it'll be interesting to see how this all goes down. Will Amy Klobuchar take the bait on this and start talking about gun control? How does she navigate this? This is politically huge right now. Make no mistake about it. This could be, depending on what happens now moving forward, but this in and of itself could be turned into a real campaign issue. Who do you feel more safe with in control of our state? The powers that have been all these years, or somebody else vowing to crack down? You really think that taking guns away is the answer? Watch this. I'm sure we'll get, even the Senate Minority Leader, Mark Johnson, has a statement on this too. Just, you know, condemning, basically condemning violence, and but only the liberals are coming forward now and talking about gun control. We'll see if that becomes the conversation. Is it the gun that did this in Minneapolis? The other thing is, man, Minneapolis, this wasn't a nighttime gang-related shooting of marauding thugs. This is just a people living in an apartment in the middle of the afternoon. But they knew this guy was trouble. He had a lengthy criminal record. He's only 35 years old. Not a big surprise. My guess is, I'm not sure of his full record, but my guess is it looks to me, and maybe not, maybe I'm wrong about this, but it looks to me like he probably was possessing a firearm unlawfully if he's actually had all these convictions. It doesn't, I don't know for sure, but, you know, we don't know whether or not he had a permit to carry. The fact that he was in his own apartment or something, I don't know how that all factors in. But what more do you want, gun control people? What you want more laws? What are you talking about? 320-251-1990 on the Boulder Tap House studio or text line. My ultimate thought is this happened. I don't know that there's a whole lot to read into it other than people go crazy. There are violent people out there that can't be trusted. And if somebody's been arrested and charged 30-some times before they're 40 years old, what do you think's going to happen? Mary Moriarty said something or other, but who cares, really? 320-251-1990 on the Boulder Tap House studio or text line. I contend it brings the public safety thing back into the forefront, as people are just going to feel unsafe more and more being just in their apartments, hanging out, walking around downtown, etc. We'll see. I mean, there's a pretty clear cut. If you want to pick a side, a political party side, it's pretty clear, in my opinion, what side is the right side to be on. We'll see if some good can come from this somehow. Also coming up on Hot Talk with the Ox, Stillwater, Shakopee, debating their flock camera policies. Getting an earful by residents, by the way, at city council meetings. That in a moment. And, best pizza. There are a couple different charts out about the best pizza. There's a new best pizza in Minneapolis chart opinion rankings. And I got to say, I've only heard of like one of the pizza places. But it talks about what makes a good pizza. So hold on to that. We'll get to that at some point today. But what makes a good pizza? And I think that will be kicking off hour three of Hot Talk with the Ox, as we have a pair, count them, a pair of craft beverage and Cider Fest tickets to give away.
1: Oh, cool.
0: For the big event coming up a week from Saturday in the outfield of Dick Putz Field. So tune in for that. Set your alarm if you have to, whatever. That'll be kicking off hour three of Hot Talk with the Ox. Coming up, there. Speaking of polls, government corruption. Apparently, people are really, really upset about government corruption. They don't trust the government. Once again, which party is going to take the brunt of that next on Hot Talk with the Ox?
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0: News Nation is running a story this morning about the expected travel, if you will, crowd flying. Airlines are predicting a huge travel weekend this weekend.
1: Yeah.
0: I'm not positive, but I don't think it ever occurred to me to fly anywhere on Labor Day weekend.
1: Mm.
0: Maybe it's just because we're Minnesotans. Like, I don't know. Like, why would you leave Minnesota on Labor Day weekend? That's the last weekend of the summer. Where are you going to go? You don't leave now. But maybe I just don't understand. I don't think of Labor Day as a big flying travel weekend. Maybe you're different. You know what I've always said? Not Labor Day, but Memorial Day would be the time to take a Mexican vacation. Like go to an all-inclusive resort in Mexico on Memorial Day weekend, in my opinion, because it's out of the peak season for Mexico. It's for sure going to be hot, and it's for sure going to be miserable in Minnesota. So, perfect time. Labor Day, I don't know what to do on Labor Day. I really have no idea what to do on Labor Day weekend. Looks like it's going to be hot. Some Labor Day weekends, cold. Could be good lake weather. We'll see. On the Boulder Tap House text line regarding the conversation, where did it go now? Ann says, so red flag was used at what point? Thank you, Minnesota legislature, for passing this law. Yeah. Sarcasm. She's being sarcastic. Thanks, Ann. I agree. Yeah, so, oh, wow, we got the red flag law. Yeah, good. Okay, well, okay. So, okay, then why did this guy have guns? Seems like the poster child for the red flag law. Also, didn't the gun know Carlton Johnson was a criminal with a history of violence? How dare this gun allow itself to be possessed by a scumbag violent criminal? Yeah, blame the gun. Exactly. Coming up on Hot Talk with the Ox, government corruption. Or we might flip a little bit and talk about these internet influencers at the U.S. Open. Apparently there's a problem this year.
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3: 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Showers and thunderstorms possible today with a high in the mid-80s. Your full KNSI forecast is on the way in moments. Good morning, I'm Jennifer Leverins. Three people are dead, including the suspected gunman, after a mass shooting in a downtown Minneapolis apartment high-rise Wednesday afternoon. The call came in at 4:36. Minneapolis Police Sergeant Garrett Parton explains what officers found when they rushed in 3 minutes later.
4: Officers began arriving at approximately 4:39 p.m. and entered the high-rise apartment building. Inside, officers encountered victims and heard additional gunfire.
3: Two of those officers were shot, one in the leg, the other in the abdomen. They were in surgery for several hours. Their condition is not known. Another officer was hurt. Parton says they were not shot. What led up to that shooting is still under investigation. Vance Belter is pleading not guilty to state murder charges in Hennepin County. A judge kept his bail at $5 million and scheduled his trial for November 2nd. The charges include first-degree murder, attempted first-degree murder, and animal cruelty. Belter, already serving federal life sentences for killing Melissa and Mark Hortman and shooting John and Yvette Hoffman. The judge has not ruled on prosecutors' requests to restrict Belter's access to evidence. A COVID-era waiver drawing scrutiny in Minnesota. State Representative Kristen Robbins of Maple Grove, who chairs the House Fraud Prevention and State Agency Oversight Policy Committee, is questioning why the U.S. Department of Agriculture extended the state Supplemental Nutrition Assistance Program telephonic signature waiver through 2028. The waiver lets eligibility workers accept verbal signatures on SNAP applications without recording the call. Robbins says without a recording, there's no way to confirm the call even happened or verify who made it. Citing recent SNAP fraud cases, she's asking the USDA to conduct a comprehensive review of this and other pandemic-era waivers. And the Twins, unable to complete the series sweep, falling to the Detroit Tigers 11-6 in 12 innings at Target Field. The team's off today to travel to the Windy City as they open a three-game series against the Chicago White Sox that starts tomorrow. For more on these and other stories, visit knsiradio.com. I'm Jennifer Leverins, KNSI News.
2: 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Now your local forecast from the Hanson Paving Weather Center.
1: Slight chance of thunderstorms today. Otherwise, partly cloudy skies. Highs level off around 86. Southeast winds 8 to 15 miles per hour. Partly cloudy skies tonight. Slight chance for storms. Lows around 66. Daytime highs approaching 87 tomorrow. Sunshine mixed with clouds at times. I'm Staff Meteorologist Paul Trombley on KNSI. Right now, it's 68 degrees.
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0: Talk with the Ox, rocking and rolling on this Thursday broadcast. Looking forward to the Labor Day weekend. Anybody starting today? Like, is noon today quitting time then and taking tomorrow off and taking the, you know, making it a four-day weekend, whatever? Just out of curiosity. And what happens on Monday of Labor Day weekend? Always an interesting thing. And the other thing is on Labor Day, again, what's it for? At 3 o'clock, put your flags at half staff and salute. No, what do you do on Labor Day? I don't know what. I'm trying to get all my labor done so I can relax on Labor Day weekend. No, no, one of those things. But a happy Labor Day weekend. It's coming. And yes, the obligatory fall color map has been released by the Minnesota DNR. We may or may not go kicking and screaming into that yet before the show is over. So stay tuned. By the way, do we know when the White House press conference is yet, Terrible Todd?
1: I don't know.
0: Yeah, I don't think we're going to catch it during the show, but J.D. Vance is going to be hosting it. One of these days, or moderating it, whatever you call it. One of these days, we're going to have the big announcement, right? The new Caroline. Who's it going to be? What's it going to be? In the news, started yesterday afternoon for some odd reason, Gallup released a poll about government corruption. I have an odd thought on this, and maybe your mind goes somewhere else. But I got to thinking about this. First, the poll. Record high. 89% of us believe that corruption is widespread throughout our government. 89%. Highest ever. It's up 10% from last year. 2010 and 2025. Let's see. 72, 79, and now 89. Wow. Of course, predictably, Democrats' perceptions of government corruption have risen the most sharply since 2024. 57% said corruption was widespread during Biden's presidency. And as soon as Trump took office, 76% said so. Like, before anything even happened. Mm-hmm. So 91% this year. And independents, too, are about the same as Democrats. They're just one percentage point down. 83% of Republicans think that corruption is widespread. I'm not sure. Okay, so here's my take on this. Okay, this is not great. We don't trust our... Oh, and by the way, we don't trust our government. We also don't trust our businesses. But let's see. Businesses... hold on. Let me scroll down to this. Businesses, 71%, and it's spiking. 71% of us think that corruption is widespread throughout business. 89% again think it's widespread throughout government. Okay, all record highs. Okay, but the government thing. Okay, do you think, would you say yes? I think I'd say yes. Widespread corruption, yes. But I have a question, Hot Talk with the Ox listener. What is corruption? Like, what are we talking about? Like payoffs from defense contractors to government officials to get contracts, giving our tax dollars, giving money to groups that you like and not groups you don't like somehow, not auditing government agencies, letting them spend whatever they want to, giving themselves big pay raises. Just curious, like, when people, they're all corrupt. Oh, how are they corrupt? Are they giving their relatives jobs? Are they not doing the work that they're supposed to be doing and getting paid for it anyway? Are they using their positions, people in these positions, are they using them to forward their own gain? Just like... What are we talking about here? A, shouldn't 100% of us feel this way, but B, the only purpose for this study see, Donald Trump's bad. Like, how many people knew about Michelle Obama's family all getting jobs, you know, a separate jet to take her and her family on vacations while Barry O went somewhere else, theoretically, all that kind of stuff. Just thought, you know, it's really easy to say, oh, yeah, they're all corrupt. But specifically, what are we talking about? And if you start going down that list, like, how is it not? If it happens once, it's corrupt. What are the checks and balances? We just are now getting an auditor, essentially, in the state of Minnesota to check up on things. Was the Feeding Our Future, was Tim Walz and the Democrats looking the other way because all the money they were making, a lot of it was getting funneled back into their reelection campaigns? Like, I see this and I'm thinking, why wouldn't it be 100%? Who are the 11% that don't believe there's corruption in government? And how, I mean, it's built in. Like, what does this tell you? The only reason for this poll is to compare the Biden administration to the Trump administration. If this would have gone down, they'd have never taken the poll or published it. And you think there fewer people, way fewer people thought a government corruption was widespread during Biden compared to Trump? Okay. Wow. That's the problem. 320-251-1990 on the Boulder Tap House studio or text line. Let's see. Yeah, Dave, all of the above. Yeah, I think so. Example two, what is this? $280 billion allocated to our school system. Less than 25% gets to the schools. 75% plus goes to consultants and NGOs. Yep. I saw that poll and I just thought, well, yeah, there's an obvious answer, but there's also like, there's nothing you can do about it. What would you do about it? What would be illegal? Taking bribes. Yeah, but the other things like that's what people do. Is it corruption to give your family members jobs? I don't know. I don't think so. People do it all the time. What in the world? Or friends? No, I'm going to hire enemies. I'm going to hire people I don't like, people I don't know, people I'm not familiar with. No, I just think the poll has one purpose, and it's political. Obviously. See, Donald Trump's bad. Way worse than Joe Biden was. Can we stop trying to sell Joe Biden on the American people, please? And Donald Trump is not, despite what he says, he wants people to pretend he's on the ballot this time around, but he's not. And won't be again. 320-251-1990 on the Boulder Tapow studio or text line. Further on some of this, maybe, maybe not. And that is the Flock camera situation. There's a lot of people upset about Flock cameras. Shakopee and Stillwater making news right now. But also, what was the other? The influencers at the U.S. Open. They've doubled the amount of internet influencers at the U.S. Open. And apparently, the crowds are getting a bit unruly. And what one of the chicks, that flamboyant, kind of arrogant, tennis player was mad because like a flash went off when she was trying to serve from one of these foreign influencers. I didn't know that was such a big deal, but interesting that the internet influencers, now they've doubled from last year the amount of people they've allowed to come in there. And I've seen it in my travels. Press used to be press. Now anybody who says they're press is press, and they can come in and have full access. Interesting. That next, and Flock cameras. How do you feel about citizens rising up and saying, hey, we're mad about Flock cameras. You should have told us you were putting them up. Next on Hot Talk.
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14: When you need to know.

0: I know what you're thinking. You're thinking, Ox, I feel so much better now that Lionel Richie is home and says he feels fine. Uh-huh. How about that?
1: Good for him.
0: Yep. Went to the hospital after a concert. I guess it was in St. Louis over the weekend. And he says he's at home doing good. Whew. Lionel Richie, ladies and gentlemen, who knew? Gloria Steinem dead at 92.
1: Mm-hmm.
0: I'm just going to not comment on that issue necessarily. That may come up as the show goes on. We'll see. But interesting, just some celebrity news of note here. I was going to read you a story out of Variety, but then I realized, wait a minute here. I was going to read you a story out of Variety, so I'm not going to do that today. Instead, 320-251-1990 on the Boulder Tap House studio line. If you want to emote on flock cameras, now is your time. I went on record this morning on the John Frederick show saying that I think I support flock cameras. The more I think about it, the more I'm a fan. But obviously there needs to be policies and they need to be managed. Get this though. This is interesting. This is the emotion that flock cameras are generating. This is from the Pioneer Press this morning. Stillwater's decision to install multiple flock safety license plate reader cameras around the city without soliciting citizen input was anti-democratic. According to one resident going off on the city council there last night. She says, when it comes to something that has such a huge, massive impact on every single resident, business owner and visitor here, we need to be given the opportunity to weigh in on this. One of 29 people who spoke at the open forum there. Of all of the things that a city does, putting up surveillance cameras on roads to catch bad guys, how about taxes? How about things that actually affect our lives? How is a flock camera affecting your life? I get the resistance. Don't get me wrong. But what's a city supposed to do? They're putting up if they're going to put up surveillance cameras on the roads, well, we're going to have public hearings. And how can you get anything done if every single thing you do? What if the cops, if they hire five new cops? Well, first we got to have a public hearing for the city to see if it's okay for us to hire five cops. And then we got to make sure that the city gets a chance to weigh in on whether or not the cops should be hired. Well, I don't like that cop. Let's hire this cop. Do the cop cars get new tires this year? Well, I don't know. I think we got to have a public hearing on. We need to, that's what the people need to know. These are crime fighting cameras. No, people are not sitting there watching you go about your day. I find this whole thing to be really interesting. It's clearly designed to be some sort of a political wedge for the November 3rd election. Otherwise, it wouldn't be coming up right now. But I think it's interesting. The police chief of Shakopee, also, they were dealing with this at the Shakopee City Council meeting. And the police chief fired off multiple incidents where they actually solved crimes. Then, according to the story in Care 11, says the city keeps data from the cameras for 30 days, but it's now considering reducing that to 7 days. And only police sergeants, supposedly, can have access, the police department, police officials can have access to the cameras, but only with a warrant. So they can only use it to solve crimes. They can't just watch people driving around. It's not accessible by the public. But this is kind of the kicker. There are also, this is the last sentence of the story, there are also several other city cameras that don't run license plates at two city parks that got major upgrades after the mayor says there were several incidents of vandalism. He says those are only checked if there's criminal activity. So how do you feel about cameras at the park? Do you send your kids to the park? You send your kid to the park, they don't come back. Somebody saw them at the park, but they haven't seen them since. Good thing we don't have those cameras at the park. You wouldn't want to be able to look at the camera and watch somebody come up and abduct your kid. Do you have a problem with cameras in the parks? You don't want cameras to read license plate numbers. But we're okay with cameras in the parks, cameras, you know, on the streets, whatever. I just find this whole thing to be interesting. Yet you'll go home. I'm not saying you, but yet people will go home or not even go home. They can't wait. They'll sit in their car and do it. Posting on Facebook a piece of bacon that looked unique this morning in their breakfast. Ah, look, it looks like a snake. Look at this. Look at my bacon, everybody. And they'll post it. Look at my child. This is my child. Look how old they are. This is their date of birth. This is what they like to eat. This is where they vacation. This is their schedule when they go to school. These are their hobbies. Ah, but we want our privacy. Don't you dare read my license plate while I'm driving down the street. I don't get it. I don't like the surveillance. Trust me, I'm not crazy about the whole surveillance thing. I don't know where we go ultimately, but the technology's out there. I like the idea of having data be temporary, which is odd. Seems like that's fair. And that only people can access it within the police department. And that they need a warrant. They need to prove that they need to go get the footage. Theoretically, I'm for that. If you need instant investigation, though, that might be an issue. But the idea that there are teams of people sitting around watching your every move, like, wow, if you're that interesting, good for you. But if you're that interesting, my guess is you're already posting it online anyway. If you're like most people, you're not that interesting, and nobody's going to watch you no matter how many cameras are on you. Unless I'm missing something. I get the debate. I get there's both sides of this, but no, we're not allowing cameras. And we should have the Stillwater thing is fascinating to me. Like, oh, no, we should have had this is such a huge issue. It impacts every resident. It does not have a massive impact on every single resident. It could if they're taken down, but not being put up. And by the way, isn't it better to just have stuff that people don't know about? Instead of telegraphing, now we are taking our cameras down. Hey, everybody, we're taking the cameras down. Great. Make a list of cities that have taken their cameras down. Perfect. What's that going to do? You know what it's going to do. I was going to knock over a liquor store in Richfield, but now I see that Shakopee took their cameras down, so I'll knock over a liquor store there, too. Why not? Coming up on Hot Talk with the Ox, a week from today will be day two, if all goes well, God willing, of the first ever midterm Republican National Convention in Dallas. Hunter Lovell joins us talking about the schedule of the event, what's going to be there, what is it going to be different from other conventions. There's no endorsing, so you know who's invited, who's all going to go. It's a fun idea. Hunter Lovell joining us from the RNC, kicking off hour two of Hot Talk with the Ox, moments away.
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4: Trying again to iron out their differences. I'm Dave Anthony, Fox News, the jury at Lindsey Clancy's murder trial.
5: Thank you, as always, for following those instructions. going to ask you to resume your deliberations.
4: It is day six of that. The morning after, they again told Judge William Sullivan they remain deadlocked. Fox's Nate Foyer reports from outside the court.
6: The jury is under that dynamite charge, which in Massachusetts is called a Tui Rodriguez charge. And what that means is if the jury comes back deadlocked one more time, the judge would be forced to declare a mistrial. Now, I just caught up with Kevin Reddington, Lindsey Clancy's lawyer, as he walked into the courthouse. And he said if a mistrial is declared and the prosecution decides to retry this case, he'll be ready for it.
7: We've got all our evidence. Witnesses are available. So let's go.
4: He's using an insanity defense that Clancy suffered from postpartum psychosis when she killed her three children. Three Minneapolis police officers are in stable condition, recovering the morning after being among six injured in a shooting at a high-rise apartment building that left three others dead, including the gunman who's believed to have shot himself as police responded.
8: The owners of this low-income apartment building had been trying to get this gunman evicted for months. Sources confirmed to our local Fox station that the shooter is named Carlton Neal Johnson II. And according to court records, back in March, Johnson assaulted a neighbor. Then in June, he walked around the apartment building openly displaying a gun and told neighbors he would kill someone.
4: That's Fox's Garrett Tenney. Iran retaliated again today to recent U.S. attacks, launching drones and missiles at Kuwait, which were intercepted. Something Vice President Vance may be asked about at a White House briefing in 3 hours.
9: Or questions about a federal judge blocking President Trump's latest order limiting birthright citizenship. And questions about fuel prices as the Trump administration and the president personally have tried to reduce them.
4: Fox's Mike Emanuel at the White House. A prominent feminist activist has died. Gloria Steinem, who led a women's rights movement for decades. She was 92. 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
10: KNSI News time is 9:02. A slight chance for showers and thunderstorms today with a high in the mid-80s. Your full KNSI forecast is on the way in moments. Good morning, I'm Jennifer Leverins. Two people were killed, two officers were injured in a mass shooting Wednesday afternoon at an apartment high-rise downtown Minneapolis. Police were called just after 4:30 to a report of gunfire and rushed in 3 minutes later. Mayor Jacob Frey lays out the heroic actions of those officers.
11: Upon entering the building, it was apparent that this was an active shooting. They rescued victims, brought people to safety, helped get approximately four people to the hospital, all while getting shot at themselves.
10: The suspected gunman, identified as Carlton Neal Johnson Jr., also dead, but how he died is under investigation. Stearns County has formally asked the state to study speeds on County Road 75 in St. Augusta, where residents want the 55-mile-an-hour limit brought down. Commissioner Jeff Bertram, who represents the area, voted for the request, but says these studies don't always end where residents hope.
12: I've seen it firsthand. I mean, they go down that road like nuts. What I'm concerned about, most speed studies that I've been involved in, and they come back with a higher speed limit, believe it or not. And the logic they use is they say, well, we go with what the majority of the traffic is driving.
10: The county is required by law to post whatever limit the study sets. Results are expected in roughly 9 months. The Great River Children's Museum handing its downtown St. Cloud building over to the grown-ups for a night. The third annual Game Night Gala is Saturday, September 26th, and this year the fundraiser is a Clue-themed murder mystery. Director of Development Lacey Solhide explains the camaraderie and vibes can't be beat.
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2: When you need to know, your weather is on KNSI. Now your local forecast from the Hanson Paving Weather Center.
3: Slight chance of thunderstorms today. Otherwise, partly cloudy skies. Highs level off around 86. Southeast winds 8 to 15 miles per hour. Partly cloudy skies tonight. Slight chance for storms. Lows around 66. Daytime highs approaching 87 tomorrow. Sunshine mixed with clouds at times. I'm Staff Meteorologist Paul Trombley on KNSI. Currently 72.

0: Talk with the Ox, hour two, kicking things off here in moments. And then we're half hour away from Tad Jude, candidate for Secretary of State, incorporating the old Minnesota state flag into his new campaign for Secretary of State. How? Why? Will it work? Just might. And then we're 1 hour away from your chance at a pair of Craft Beverage and Cider Fest tickets. The big event coming up in the outfield of Dick Putz Field a week from Saturday afternoon, the 12th. You can win a pair of tickets. That's like an $80 value. 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We're talking pizza, by the way. Kind of a rando topic, but it's in the news today because of the state fair and whatnot. So tune in for that 1 hour away. Your chance to win on Hot Talk with the Ox. Right now, though, Hunter Lovell is joining us. Hunter is the RNC Midwest Regional Communications Director. We got a big thing coming up in Dallas, essentially just under a week, kicking things off next Wednesday through Thursday. Hunter, welcome to Hot Talk with the Ox.
1: Thank you so much for having me, Dan.
0: Yeah, good to have you. Excited to hear about Dallas. I can't be there this year, unfortunately, but I'm going on your website, and I'm going to sign up for the updates and all that stuff, so... The America First agenda, the American comeback, the 250th birthday. How's it all shaking out, sir?
1: Well, I can tell you, Dan, we are, RNC is hard at work, obviously. Next week we have a historic midterm convention, the first ever. We're going to be showcasing all of our great candidates across the country, talking about our results, rallying behind the outstanding slate, and giving voters a clear choice between common sense and crazy this November.
0: Yeah, well put. Hey, your signal is a little tough. Can you switch off of whatever it is you're using? Or we can hear you okay, it's a little rough, if you don't mind. If it's convenient. Because I want to ask a couple things about what's on the agenda coming up for the big event. I got to say, too, Hunter, I was going to address this earlier in the show, and I wish I would have now because I could reference it, but Victor Davis Hanson has a great piece on Heritage's Daily Signal today about how America has changed for the better in the past 2 years since Donald Trump got reelected. People think, it's not the same America. Yeah, and he quantifies so many specific things that we're not thinking about are way better than just a couple of years ago.
2: Absolutely. Last year, he passed the historic working families tax cuts, which are putting more money back into the pockets, obviously, of hardworking Minnesotans. You have no taxes on tips, no taxes on overtime, no taxes on Social Security. I mean, just this past April, Americans saw one of their largest tax refunds in years. This president, President Trump, he's getting to work for the American people. He's bringing jobs back to America, whereas you have Democrats who, they want men playing in women's sports. They voted against it would be the largest tax increase since World War II. All the Democrats who voted against the tax cuts last year. It's just the contrast is unmistakable. What Republicans are standing for and what Democrats are against.
0: Yeah, it is unbelievable. You can't prove a negative, obviously, but yeah, we were certainly looking at that, and we wouldn't recognize this country, I don't think, if the Democrats would have won 2 years ago. So all those things to be highlighted for sure. Tell me, like the speakers.

0: lined up and all that? Is this going to be kind of a conventional convention, only without the voting?
1: That's actually correct. President Trump will make an appearance both nights, and he will deliver a keynote address on the second night. Vice President J.D. Vance will make a keynote address on the first night, and then both nights will feature a total, I believe it's just over 50 speakers each night, so we'll have about 109 total speakers across both nights.
0: Wow.
1: But we'll get to hear from all of our candidates across the country, and we have a great slate. They're running on, you know, winning issues, issues that voters will care about. They don't want to hear all this crazy nonsense, you know, standing with as in Michigan, where you have candidates like Abdul Sayed, who stand with Hassan Piker, that said America deserved 9/11. It took him 6 months to, you know, denounce the terrorist attack, you know, in his hometown. We're really showcasing that we're standing with the American people. We're strengthening our elections. We want stronger schools. We want parents' rights. Getting women out of women, or getting men out of women's sports. The contrast is unmistakable.
0: Yeah, the lineup of potential speakers the official list, I don't think is out yet, if that's correct. But boy, yeah, it's going to be a who's who. This is going to be exciting to see these speeches, which then kind of, curious. My guess is you're not gaveling in at 8 o'clock in the morning and going until 10 o'clock at night, right? Is this more just a late afternoon evening thing?
1: Right. Yeah. So the programming will start, you know, early afternoon. We want to make sure that, you know, folks who are, you know, working can tune in later in the evening to catch their candidates, because obviously we want to get the word out about how great our candidates are.
0: Yeah, what a lineup too. The secretaries obviously, and it looks like Glenn Youngkin's on the list. That's cool. Vivek Like a Cake is going to be there. He's always fun.
1: Oh yeah, it's going to be grimy. We have an all-star lineup. I mean, it's going to be two action-packed days where we're just going to take Americans through the defining issues of the Republican Party and what's at stake in November. We have a country to save. We don't want to lose it to the Democrats.
0: Who's all coming? Who's all going to be in attendance? Not necessarily speaking. Who are these people that are going?
1: So we're actually opened up the convention for the first time. Anybody who wants to go can go. They can sign up on gopconvention.com and to secure tickets. But anybody, we're opening it up to the public, first time ever, and they can get hear from an all-star lineup. I mean, we've got Mike Rogers running for Senate in Michigan, Senator Husted running for re-election in Ohio, and we have an outstanding slate of House candidates as well. It's just really an opportunity for the American people to hear, you know, what's at stake for America's future and how we're going to contrast that against the far left Democratic extremists.
0: Yeah, it's an interesting experience. Not, obviously, not having been to a midterm because there hasn't been one yet, but as a frequenter of the conventions, you know, and I've heard people say, you know, I should go to one of those sometime. It's like, no, you can't. You have to be a delegate or, you know, be a media personality. Other than that, or a vendor or something, right? Other than that, I mean, the public can't go to these things. So this is a unique offering for somebody to actually see what something like this is, but without the voting, of course.
1: Exactly. I mean, we want to make sure that the public can be as involved as possible. That's what makes this so historic. We're able to showcase just how the country is so unmistakable, like how Republicans are finding, we're focused on securing the border, growing the economy, empowering families, making America stronger. We want, the American public to be up close to see this in person, to hear and understand just how great these candidates are.
0: Logistically, then, if I can ask, too, are the big fences up around town, isolating off the areas and that sort of thing like normal?
1: We're going to make sure that this event is secure. We want to, take all the precautions necessary to prevent any threats. You can expect to see, the usual precaution steps taken to secure the venue.
0: It's wild. If you've never been to one of the, or never been in a city that's hosting one of these things, it's wild. I think to throw this together as quickly as they're doing it in Dallas, you got to hand it to Dallas. I mean, I'm sure they're working round the clock on this deal.
1: Absolutely. I mean, we're going to have, brave law enforcement officers, making sure that, everyone in attendance is safe and secure. And we really couldn't do it without these brave Dallas officers.
0: going to your website, I have to give you kudos because a lot of it is outside of the convention itself. It's just getting together with people and storming a town. I got to hand it to your website. The 15 best barbecue joints in Dallas. The best steakhouses in Dallas. The top seafood restaurants in Dallas. That's what we're looking for. Perfect. Very smart.
1: Oh, exactly. I mean, whenever the public is invited to attend this convention, obviously, you know, they're going to be hearing from our great candidates. You know, we want to make sure that they have enjoy their time in Dallas as well. You know, get out to see all the good restaurants, bars, the scenes, you know, the Katy Trail, all of that. We want to make this a memorable trip for the Americans who are making the trek over to this historic convention.
0: America, Texas, epitomizes America, right? Well, I wish I could be there, Hunter. I'm sure you guys have a great time. We'll be following it for sure. And
1: absolutely.
0: And I wish you all the best. And let's hope that people pay attention to this and actually are reminded that what the media focuses on is not always the big picture.
1: Absolutely. And just one more thing for your listeners, or you know, for you whenever you are tuning in next week, if you want to follow our content, you can go at online at GOP.com. Follow all of our content as well on X at Republicans and at RNC Research. We're going to be pumping out clips, content all week to showcase our candidates and contrast them against the far left Democratic extremists.
0: Okay, wait a minute. At RNC Research, at Republicans?
1: At Republicans, yes, both accounts.
0: And also, what was the, is there a GOP one? At GOP?
1: GOP.com.
0: Okay, got it. All right, good. I'll do that. Great. All right, well, hey, Hunter, thanks. Have a great time in Dallas.
1: Thanks so much, Dan. Great talking to you.
0: Always a pleasure. Thank you. Talking to our friends at the RNC, Midwest Regional Communications Director Hunter Lovell on Hot Talk with the Ox. 320-251-1990 on the Boulder Tap House studio or text line. I know it might sound superficial, but I bring it up because maybe not for this convention, but generally for conventions, you're sacrificing your own time. You're jumping through a bunch of hoops. You're packed into a hot, sweaty room. If you're going to do that and spend all that money, they owe it to you to plan for you to have some time to enjoy where you're at. You're on a trip. And what we saw at the Minnesota Republican Convention this year was the absolute opposite. The convention started early, 9 o'clock, and went until 10 or 11 o'clock at night, every night. And we're in Duluth. So what? I had to get a pizza every night. Didn't even get a lunch break. Couldn't go to any of the restaurants because they were all closed. It's like, hey, get a clue. So I appreciate not only that they're doing that, but they're also giving you ideas of where to go. And I got to say, the pictures are very flattering. Making me hungry looking at it. 320-251-1990 coming up. We have Tad Jude, candidate for Secretary of State in Minnesota, joining us, talking about his attachment, if you will, to the old Minnesota state flag. That coming up. And then speaking of food, what do you look for in a pizza? Because, oh, it's the best pizza. Is it? How do you qualify that? Like, what is it that makes it the best pizza? And the reason I'm saying that is because there's a new list out of the best pizzas in the Twin Cities. And then Blois Olson earlier in February put out his list of best pizzas in the state. So we'll get to all that and see what you think. Maybe, you know, you could serve us a little bit like, hey, here's a good recommendation. But I'll tell you the weird thing. These pizza joints, I haven't lived in the cities in a long time. I don't recognize any of them. Never heard of them. So I don't know, like, I don't know what that means to hear, oh, it's the best pizza. Okay, that next, or that coming up, kicking off hour three after this on Hot Talk with the Ox.
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0: Davis Hanson. Maybe you've heard of him. Piece in the Daily Signal today. Really interesting. America looks nothing like she did 5 years ago, and that's a good thing. That's the headline. And this is on Heritage's Daily Signal today. Talking, just kind of following up on our conversation with the RNC moments ago on Hot Talk with the Ox. We're 9 weeks away from the midterm election. We're starting to see a lot of anxiety, frustration on the part of Republicans. They fear the historical precedent will be the same in November, that the in-party loses seats in the House and Senate, maybe both of them, and the left is very triumphant. And we're getting a picture that I think is inaccurate, but one way to test whether that suggestion is accurate or inaccurate is to take a deep breath and look at the world. Let's say at the beginning of the Biden administration compared to now. Goes into talking about Canada and how before NATO, they were not fulfilling their NATO commitments at all. Also, the deficits, the trade deficits, and their high tariffs, running $50 to $80 billion tariffs with impunity, as Mexico did against us. And now our relationship will change for the better. It's changing for the better for Mexico. Do they like it? No. Why don't they like it? Because they had a pretty good deal at our expense. Is the border closed? Yes. Is illegal immigration plaguing us 10,000 people a day? No. Venezuela. We're getting a ton of oil, and they're getting a really good deal. All right. Let's see. In the governments, let's see if I've got this. The governments, I'm kind of jumping forward here because I'm just about out of time. But the governments in Latin America, 5 that are anti-American. The vast majority are now capitalist, Democrat, and pro-American. Democratic, I should say. The Panama Canal is secure. Cuba is on the ropes. Wow. The Houthis, Hamas, Hezbollah, all in check. The, let's see, going down here, the entire Middle East is starting to wake up and see there's a really good chance to go to a normal regional atmosphere without a toxic government. The Strait of Hormuz is going to be irrelevant in 2 or 3 years. Pipelines are already in progress that will bypass the strait. Let's see, also, what else do we have? If you look at Russia, they're a shadow of their former self. If you look at NATO, it's rearming in a way that no one thought would ever be possible. Let's see, governments, not just Italy and Eastern Europe, but you're going to see soon in France and probably the UK, that are going to look a lot more like the conservative government of the US than they do their past liberal traditions. Okay. Also talking about China. U.S. is in a much stronger and much better position than those countries and regions that he was talking about earlier, talking about Europe, talking about China, talking about Russia. And let's see here, what else? We're moving forward militarily, socially, culturally, technologically, satellites, bioengineering, space exploration. We're preeminent. The storm is passing. It's going to be very advantageous for the United States in the next decade. But the reason we think we're in crisis is because we're in the middle of it. We're in the eye of the hurricane, he basically says. Which has been my assertion all along. The problem is, we could have started a lot of this stuff like November 4th. Instead, it's all going on at the crucial time for the midterm elections. But maybe, just maybe, it'll be a rallying cry. We'll see what this convention does next week. I heard, though, Terrible Todd, if I'm not mistaken, and I've not done follow-up research on this, but I heard that the NFL season starts convention night.
1: Well, yeah, 1 week from today.
0: Right? So the big keynote crescendo second night. Are people going to be watching football, or are they going to be watching, you know, what? Tough. There are some scheduling issues, so we'll see. But unlike the Minnesota Wild, you don't need Amazon Prime to watch the Republican convention in Dallas.
1: Mm.
0: I don't know who's carrying it.
1: Mm-hmm.
0: But it was just announced, I think, yesterday that if you want to watch the Minnesota Wild games, you have to have Amazon Prime moving forward.
1: Yeah.
0: All right. Yeah, I don't know who's going to cover it. I don't know, like, will all the stations cover the convention like they do normal conventions? Or I don't know. Haven't heard that yet. We'll see. But, yeah, we'll be paying attention to it. Sorry that we're not going to be there. But our Ox Across America travels take us much closer for Wednesday's broadcast next week from the newly about to be opening Minnesota Military and Veterans Museum just north of Little Falls. Can't wait for that. Wednesday, a very special broadcast on Wednesday. Looking forward to that. And, of course, the grand opening of that for the public will be on the 12th, which coincides with Palmer Day, by the way. Coming up, Tad Jude, candidate for Secretary of State, about the old Minnesota state flag. I don't know what he can do about it, but he wants to bring it back, and he's using it front and center in his campaign. Next on Hot Talk.
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3: 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Showers and thunderstorms possible today with a high in the mid-80s. Your full KNSI forecast is on the way in moments. Good morning, I'm Jennifer Leverins. Two people are dead, several others were injured in a shooting that took place inside a downtown Minneapolis high-rise apartment building Wednesday afternoon. This man is a resident of the complex and described what he saw while evacuating.
4: An elevator door open, cops are screaming, yelling, get out, get out, get out. I walked by busted glass doors, I walked by three different bodies that were shot with all kinds of blood on them.
3: The suspected gunman, 35-year-old Carlton Neil Johnson Jr., also dead. He was reportedly angry over his impending eviction over disturbing behavior, which allegedly included threatening to kill his neighbors. Two officers also shot. A third was hurt. They are all expected to make a full recovery. FBI Director Kash Patel contacted the state and promised to send whatever resources were needed. The man convicted in the 2025 shootings that killed former Minnesota House Speaker Melissa Hortman and her husband Mark and wounded State Senator John Hoffman and his wife Yvette is now facing a state trial. Vance Belter pleaded not guilty Wednesday to first-degree murder charges in Hennepin County and demanded a speedy trial. A judge set his case for November 2nd. Belter already serving two life sentences following his federal conviction. Firefighters are closing in on full containment of the major wildfires burning in and around the Boundary Waters Canoe Area Wilderness. Superior National Forest officials say the Sioux, Bear Trap, and Thumb fires each 97% contained with no recent growth or smoke observed along their perimeters. More areas are also reopening. The Little Vermilion Lake entry points reopened Tuesday for day use, along with Lake Jeanette Campground and several boat launches and backcountry sites. And Minnesota Vikings quarterback J.J. McCarthy is not going anywhere. General manager Nolan Teasley said yesterday the 23-year-old will be on the Week 1 roster despite speculation about his future. McCarthy lost the starting quarterback position to Kyler Murray in early training camp and enters the regular season sharing backup duties with veteran QB Carson Wentz. For more on these and other stories, visit knsiradio.com. I'm Jennifer Leverins, KNSI News.
2: 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Now your local forecast from the Hanson Paving Weather Center.
5: Slight chance of thunderstorms today. Otherwise, partly cloudy skies. Highs level off around 86. Southeast winds 8 to 15 miles per hour. Partly cloudy skies tonight. Slight chance for storms. Lows around 66. Daytime highs approaching 87 tomorrow. Sunshine mixed with clouds at times. I'm staff meteorologist Paul Trombley on KNSI. Currently 72.
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0: Talk with the Ox on this Thursday broadcast. 320-251-1990 on the Boulder Tap House studio or text line. Two ways to reach the program each and every day. Say, I may have been proceeding from a false assumption moments ago. The Minnesota Wild, they're announcing that they're partnering with the Amazon Prime to carry all of their games. So the ones that aren't already broadcast on ABC, ESPN, etc., you can get if you pay a subscription fee to Amazon. So not all the, like, you can watch still some of the games the regular way, but all the games, the ones that are not on those, also will be broadcast on Amazon.
1: It's a big man who admit when he's wrong. I am not a big man.
0: May have been proceeding from a false assumption there. Did mean to be alarming. Joining us now, Tad Jude, broadcasting live from somewhere cool. Where are you at, Tad?
2: Well, I'm right off the DNR block in State Fair, and a lot of people out here. I think it's senior day.
0: Oh, okay, cool. At 9, this early in the morning, there's a lot of people there, eh? Interesting.
2: Yeah, absolutely. Why do people come out early, I think, to avoid the crowd? There's a crowd.
0: Yeah, right. They come early to avoid the crowd. They all do.
2: Yeah, absolutely.
0: Well, great.
2: But, yeah, you see a little bit of everything out here, and, of course, great people watching.
0: Are you, so you're not at the GOP booth? You've got your own Tad Jude for Secretary of State booth somewhere?
2: Yes, we're just down the road from the GOP booth. You know, you got the GOP booth, then you go down like three booths, take the step, take a left, we're right down the road.
0: Okay.
2: And, you know, there are probably 10 political booths out here at the fair.
0: So what are you telling the folks, or what are you hearing from the folks?
2: You know, my booth is getting a lot of attention because we've got the historic Minnesota flag flying right above it. And, you know, believe it or not, the History Society is flying Steve Simon's fiasco of a flag. And it doesn't represent Minnesota. It doesn't represent history. We're flying the historic traditional Minnesota flag. A lot of people would like to vote on it. And that's what we're pushing. You know, we've got a petition. People can sign the petition to get a vote on the historic traditional Minnesota flag instead of the one that was just railroaded by Secretary Simon. And people liked it. You know, it's actually the discussions we're having are very civil. I mean, people have strong opinions, but we're having civil discussions on our history, on our flag. And then, of course, we get into the other areas that the Secretary of State deals with, and that is election administration, registering businesses, just providing good public service to the people of Minnesota. And so we get into those discussions. Now, if you go down the street a little bit, you've got Ron Schutz. He's running for Attorney General against Keith Ellison. They get into some discussions. And then at the GOP booth, you get a lot of discussions, the governor's race, the U.S. Senate race, and, of course, Lisa Daymuth and Ryan Wilson, and you've got Michelle Tafoya. You know, they all have their own booths.
0: That's great. The great Minnesota get-together. You've hit on something, though, Tad, and that's why I wanted to talk to you about the utilization of the historic Minnesota flag. First of all, it is ironic. I'm glad you point out that the Historical Society is flying the new flag.
2: Yeah, and believe it or not, you know, I think, you know, Simon's fiasco of a flag looks corporate to me. But if you look at the one here at the Minnesota State Fair, they've got corporate symbols embedded in the flag. it's a corporate flag, you know, that they've hoisted on the people of Minnesota without a vote.
0: Yeah, without a vote, I agree. But what a great opportunity then to open the dialogue then about other things, and you know,
2: yes.
0: I got to think talking about voter integrity, no matter what side of the aisle you're on, is a great conversation piece.
2: It is. People. You know, most people see just having a photo ID to go vote as common sense. We have photo IDs to do virtually everything in our country and in our state. And we're one of the few states that does not require a photo ID to go vote. And we get into discussing vouching. You know, we've had people see problems with vouching. You know, we have had an honor system in Minnesota where people just attest to things. Like, we attest we're a U.S. citizen. We attest we're over 18. We attest we've lived here. You know, we attest that we're eligible to vote and we're still alive. Well, feeding our future has shown that we can't go by the honor system in Minnesota as much as we used to. And so the whole vouching thing, I think, has come into question. And then we've got the whole issue of mail-in balloting and that's come up for discussion. So all these ways that you can bring fraud into the election system, we're trying to fight fraud. It's been a problem in Minnesota, and we just don't want it to infiltrate the election system any more than it has. And that's what. And Steve Simon, our current Secretary of State, refuses to open the voting rolls to the Department of Justice. The Department of Justice tries to enforce our civil rights laws and make sure people are eligible to vote. And for some reason, Steve Simon doesn't want to open our voting rolls to inspection by anybody outside his office. We need to change that. We need to have honesty in our elections and trust in our elections.
0: Absolutely. Well, I'm glad that you're doing this. What do you think about the Trump and the post office and this dust up about mail-in voting?
2: You know, it's tied up in the courts, like virtually everything else. Mm-hmm. But you know, we need to have trust in our elections. I know he's, you know, President Trump is trying to make sure that only legal U.S. citizens are voting, and we don't want to have ballots just floating out there in the ether. You know, some people tell me, you know, we get multiple ballots in the mail. Well, that's not good for election integrity. In fact, they had 8 cases a ballot sitting out in the parking lot at Edina City Hall 2 years ago.
0: Right.
2: You know, we need better chain of custody, better security, and some of that through the postal system.
0: Well, we'll see where that goes. You're going to be all right there, Tad?
2: We'll be okay.
0: We got to get you a beer.
2: Yep.
0: There you go.
2: Yeah, absolutely.
0: Maybe the beer stands aren't open yet. I don't know. But so final thought on this Minnesota state flag, if I can. And, by the way, Tad Jude, Republican candidate for Secretary of State with us to replace Steve Simon on Hot Talk with the Ox. On the Minnesota state flag, you mentioned that the new flag is, you're hanging it around Steve Simon's head, or neck, I guess I should say, and you're pledging to do what you can to bring back the old flag, or at least bring it up for a vote. What is the role of the Secretary of State? How is it Steve Simon's flag, and how can you somehow reverse this as Secretary of State?
2: Well, and a lot of people don't know this, but Steve Simon was the only elected official on this backroom committee that came up with the flag. And there was no vote in the legislature, you know, so there was no vote in legislative committees, no vote of your representative, and certainly no public vote. And that's what we want to have, is to have a public vote where people would have a chance to openly discuss our history, openly discuss what type of flag would they feel was representing Minnesota, and you know, what represents our way of life. You know, a lot of people see our historic flag as representing working men and women, Native Americans in a good way, having our natural resources represented in our history. And that's the kind of discussion we need to have around the flag, so we can all be proud of it, we can all buy into it, and it can be legitimate. And that's why people are signing our petition here at the state fair.
0: Excellent. Well, Tad Jude, appreciate it. Are you there every day at the fair? You're there today?
2: Every day.
0: Really?
2: We've been here every day. I did have a little bit in my throat, but it's okay.
0: Well,
2: we've got good food here.
0: Yeah.
2: All kinds of food. You know, most of it's good. And
0: thanks for your honesty. Yeah, most of it.
2: Yeah, it runs the gamut. You know, you get all kinds of opinions at the booth. You know, almost all of it's positive, but you get a heckler every once in a while, and that's good. I mean, we do have good discussions. And that's what we are aiming for, is to have good civil discussions here. And I think we're having that at a fair.
0: So you don't need your own extra security like the Republican booth does so far?
2: Well, you know, I know the Republican booth has had a few more hecklers than we've had, but we have actually DNR conservation officers on the same block.
0: That helps.
2: And, we actually, you know, secure. I feel very secure out here.
0: Good.
2: We do have good discussions of politics out at the fair, and that's part of it. I think part of it's people watching, part of it's looking at all the animals and all the exhibits that the 4-H entrants bring in, all the rides. So it really is a concentration of a cross section of Minnesota,
0: mm-hmm.
2: and that's why the flag is so important. It's really symbolic in so many ways. And it's a part of our campaign because people want to have a voice, and people want to be included. They want to have a vote. And that's why I'm running for Secretary of State. And you can get more, go to tadjude.com, TADJUDE.com.
0: Tad Jude, candidate for Secretary of State at the fair, all throughout the fair through Labor Day. Thanks for being on, sir.
2: Okay, thanks, Ox.
0: Appreciate it. Great talking to Tad out there at the fair. Yeah, have you ever been to the fair early? I've been to the fair when things begin to open up. And that's interesting, to be at the fair when there's nobody there. When things are just, I've been to the fair when virtually none of the stands were open, and then I've watched it open. It takes a while. It's not just a flick of a switch. They don't just open the gates and everybody's open. But it's very unique to be at the fairgrounds during the fair, you know, kind of in the, what would you call that? Not twilight, but the glimmering morning sun coming up, and then to watch the fair come alive, because it's a different place when it's not wall to wall people. Could you pick your feet up and you wouldn't fall down in the crowd yesterday? Terrible, Todd. Pretty crowded.
3: Pretty crowded.
0: Yeah. It's really neat when it's not. And it's also sad because it doesn't feel right. Like, you need the crowds, but there's got to be a happy medium somewhere. Coming up on Hot Talk with the Ox. Okay, well, I'll go there. Do you want a public vote on the flag? I don't know what, you know, like, okay, five, like, you want five designs and you can pick the one you want, or how do we go about a public vote on a flag? How do we get the old flag back? Tell you one thing. You elect another Democrat to run the state, and that ain't never coming back. By the way, Tim Coyle at Coyle's Flags and Flagpoles, a title sponsor of Ox Across America this year, has plenty of the old Minnesota state flags. So he's got the new ones, too. But I thought I liked the new one at first, but I've really soured on it. Maybe you have, too. 320-251-1990 on the Boulder Tap House studio or text line. Influencers at the U.S. Open. It's an off topic, but it's, I think, worthy of discussion. And then the obligatory fall color watching chart is out by the Minnesota DNR already. 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

0: is the Ox. Rocking and rolling here on Hot Talk with the Ox. Coming up, your chance at craft beer, craft beverage tour, and cider fest tickets for the big event coming up in the outfield of Bigfoot's Field. 2 to 5 is the general admission time. And these tickets will get you in.
1: Yeah.
0: Unlimited sampling. Fun. Really a fun thing. It's the inside one in the winter is fun, but there's something about being in the outfield on a nice day. So looking forward to that. Nice green grass. Love it. But the conversation will revolve around pizza, and because there's been a rating of pizzas, I'll run down the ratings of pizzas. You can tell me if you've ever heard of any of these places before, because I would love to know from you, oh, Hot Talk with the Ox listener, if you have a recommendation. Otherwise, it's gobbledygook to me, because I don't know where these places are. What constitutes a good pizza? And I don't care how much it costs. It's not about cost, right? Meanwhile, just kind of a random topic that caught my eye. This is from Axios. For some reason, they're covering this story. The U.S. Open has long been a C&B scene destination for fashion, business, and Hollywood. Now, a growing class of content creators is joining the crowd, and they're getting schooled in tennis etiquette in real time. According to this, Naomi Osaka's first round match, a group was in a suite taking photos with a flash while she was preparing to serve, prompting a public rebuke from the umpire. Didn't catch that. Axios's reporter, Carrie Flynn, who's attended the U.S. Open every year since 2015, says etiquette has never felt this bad. It's always been rowdier than other tennis tournaments, but the party atmosphere has bled more into actual play now. A U.S. Tennis Association leans further into creator economy. It approved credentials for almost 100 content creators this year, nearly double the 54 credentialed last year. The director of USTA Media Operations says the goal is to reach the broadest possible spectrum of audiences, recognizing the traditional media and creators reach people differently. Multiple aspects on this, but just real quick, I wanted to just get into this about golf and about tennis tournaments. And there are just some places, other than the Phoenix Open, there are just some things. Does everything have to be a zoo? And if it's going to be a zoo, make it openly a zoo. I didn't know that was the deal with the U.S. Open, but whatever. The class, the dignity, the Bjorn Borgs of the world, if you will. The class, exuding class, it seemed to be eroding somehow. Then again, you could look back and say, what about John McEnroe? Okay, the exception that might prove the rule from the days gone by. Coming up, pizza. We're talking pizza for a chance at tickets for the Craft Beverage and Cider Fest coming up next Saturday. Your chance to win next on Hot Talk with the Ox.
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0: Fox News. Lindsey Clancy's jury is deliberating a sixth day, despite telling the judge they remain deadlocked whether she's guilty of murder or manslaughter in the killing of her three children, or if they side with Clancy's insanity defense.
1: The argument among the jurors is either about criminal responsibility generally or the degree of criminality. Clancy's defense argues she's not criminally responsible because she couldn't control or stop her actions due to postpartum psychosis and over-medication. The prosecution argues that she deliberately planned the killings because she wanted to kill herself and she killed her children to spare them pain.
0: Fox's Nate Foy in Plymouth, Massachusetts. In court now in Chicago, there's a hearing in a different murder case. Jose Medina, an illegal immigrant, is accused of shooting and killing a college student.
2: Now, the parents of Sheridan Gorman have been appearing faithfully every time there's a development in court. They arrived here at the court's building just a short time ago. Sheridan Gorman is the 18-year-old who, she was a Loyola University student, who went out to appear in Lake Michigan to see the Northern Light. She was shot and killed in cold blood, police say, by Medina. Medina was in the U.S. illegally. He'd been picked up at the border, then released, picked up again in Chicago for shoplifting, released again.
0: That's Fox's Mike Tobin. As President Trump warns Iran, more attacks could come anytime. It launched more missiles and drones at Kuwait, where American bases are located. They were intercepted.
3: It's not just U.S. forces in the Middle East under fire, but utilities right here in the United States. An Iranian hacking group posting the following warning, quote, soon the United States will witness unexpected and critical events in the energy, water, and telecommunications industries. Last month, the U.S. Cybersecurity and Infrastructure Agency, CISA, warned Iranian hackers have targeted over 100 water systems across seven states.
0: Fox's Lucas Tomlinson, Vice President Vance, could be asked about all that at a White House briefing in 2 hours. He could also face questions about Strait of Hormuz shipping and oil and gas prices that are rising again this morning. 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
5: Here is that news time. It's 10:02. Slight chance of showers and thunderstorms today with a high in the mid-80s. Your full KNSI forecast on the way in moments. Good morning, I'm Glenn Leverins. Three people are dead, including the suspected gunman after mass shooting in a downtown Minneapolis apartment high-rise Wednesday afternoon. The call came in at 4:36. Minneapolis Police Sergeant Garrett Parton explains what officers found when they rushed in 3 minutes later.
6: Officers began arriving at approximately 4:39 p.m. and entered the high-rise apartment building. Inside, officers encountered victims and heard additional gunfire.
5: Two of those officers were shot, one in the leg, the other in the abdomen. They were in surgery for several hours, their condition not known. Another officer was hurt, but Parton says they were not shot. What led up to the shooting still under investigation. A COVID-era waiver is drawing scrutiny in Minnesota. State Representative Kristen Robbins of Maple Grove, who chairs the House Fraud Prevention and State Agency Oversight Policy Committee, is questioning why the U.S. Department of Agriculture extended the state's Supplemental Nutrition Assistance Program telephonic signature waiver through 2028. The waiver lets eligibility workers accept verbal signatures on SNAP applications without recording the call. Robbins says without a recording, there's no way to confirm the call happened or verify who made it. Setting recent SNAP fraud cases, she's asked the USDA to conduct a comprehensive review of this and other pandemic-era waivers. A measure delaying a federal hemp ban is headed to President Trump's desk after passing Congress. Minnesota Senator Amy Klobuchar helped secure the provision, which delays the ban till December 11th while prohibiting synthetic hemp derivatives. Klobuchar says the delay gives Minnesota farmers, brewers, and small businesses more certainty while Congress works toward a long-term solution. And a Belgian solar car team that trained at St. Cloud State University this summer has won the American Solar Challenge. The Inoptis Solar Team beat a field of more than 20 teams in the 8-day race from Minneapolis to Amarillo, Texas. The event is scored on distance rather than speed, so teams add extra loop miles when the sun cooperates. Inoptis is the first European team ever to win the race. Find out more about the team at knsiradio.com. For more on these and other stories, visit knsiradio.com. I'm Glenn Leverins, KNSI News.
7: Growing up, going to Duluth was our family vacation every year. 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Fast forward to today, my family takes multiple road trips to Duluth each year. During Dad's final days on Earth, our daughter Rachel was sitting on his bed playing music. As if on cue, the song Sunshine on My Shoulders came on, and just as a huge sunbeam shone brightly on Dad like a blanket. On our last visit to Duluth, Dick and I took our grandson Willie on his first trip there and took our traditional vacation foot photo, and I saw Willie smile with excitement and the sun shining on him. I just knew Dad would be happy to know his great-grandson loves the beaches of Lake Superior as much as he did. As a memorial consultant, I shared these

Skies tonight, slight chance for storms, lows around 66. Daytime highs approaching 87 tomorrow. Sunshine mixed with clouds at times. I'm staff meteorologist Paul Crombley on KNSI. Right now, 77.

0: This is the Ox. Hot Talk with the Ox, Hour 3, already well underway. And the lines are open on the Boulder Tap House studio line, 320-251-1990. All things pizza. What makes a good pizza? I'm unaware if there are any pizza or pizza samples being served at this year's Craft Beverage Tour and Cider Fest, a week from Saturday at Dick Putz Field. Regardless, you can go for free if you call in, offer your take on pizza, or anything really involving the conversation. If you are familiar with any of the pizza restaurants I'm about to list off, that would be helpful. And moving forward, it's kind of a, this is a subjective conversation, I realize. I don't know that there's a Democrat or a Republican side to any of it. We'll see. But all callers in the next 10 minutes or so, probably. 12. Well, we'll keep it open at least for the first half hour of this hour, and then just go to straight open lines for the last half hour of Hot Talk with the Ox. So, we'll take your calls if you want to comment on pizza or wait until I read the list. This is Jason DeRuscia. He used to be, what, CCO guy, I think, for a long time?
1: I think he's still there, yeah.
0: And he's doing his own thing, too, supposedly. He's got his own, Jason DeRuscia USA. He does commentaries on things and goes out and experiences things and tells people about it and whatever. But Blois Olson caught this on morning or lunch take yesterday and published it. Jason DeRuscia's top five or top pizzas, but the top five in the Twin Cities. Punch. Anybody ever been to Punch Pizza?
1: I have.
0: So he says it sometimes gets ripped by trendy pizza people. But I admire the dedication to craft, consistency, and top-notch ingredients. Wood-fired crust, elusive balance between char and chew. Okay. Sounds delightful. How important is the chew? And how important is the char for these wood-fired pizzas? Og Zaza. Maybe my favorite dough in Minnesota, fermented for 120 hours to develop a deep sourdough taste and extremely light airiness. I don't know. The cooking style kisses up to burnt. The owner calls it caramelized, but just as a Heggies should be pushed to the limit, this style creates great flavor and texture. Never thought about that. Okay. Og Zaza. There's a way to cook a Heggies? Hadn't thought about that. Elmar Pizza. Okay, tried to mimic the qualities of New York City water, apparently, when they first opened in Plymouth. Like running waters through a tea bag to insert minerals that we don't have. Personally, I don't think the water makes Elmar any better. I think it's the talent of the team. An outstanding pizza. Great chew, great undercarriage, great toppings. I've not thought about rating a chew. I think about toppings, I think about the cheese, I think about, you know, whether it's thick or thin. I'm getting tired of the cracker crust pizzas that everybody seems to be serving these days. Red Rabbit, number 4. Pizza lists tend to focus on pizza restaurants. Red Rabbit is more known for Italian pasta, but it's one of my absolute favorites. Okay. Pizzeria Pezzo. There's only one deep dish pizza this former Chicagoan loves in Minnesota, and that's Pizzeria Pezzo. Okay. You have to wait 45 minutes for it, I guess. Edina, White Bear Lake, and Woodbury. Pizza Luna. Red Rocket Pizza. Pizza Maya. Slice Craft. Pig Ate My Pizza.
1: Ooh, I've been there before.
0: Really?
1: Yep.
0: Good?
1: And yeah, they're really good.
0: Huh. Why are they good?
1: Just what you were talking about earlier with the wood-fired pizza. It's one of the kinds I really like.
0: All right. Briano's

0: Deli Italia, Good Times Pizza, La Touf's Pizzeria, Tono Pizzeria and Cheesesteaks, Ronnelly's Pizza and Pasta, Hello Pizza, Broder's, Cassetti's, know those, obviously, classics. Well, Cassetta's for sure. Ginelli's, Mario's, Vagabondo, Melt, Rectangle Pizza, Mucci's Italian, San Jason, Rosalia, Farina Rossa, and Red Wagon Pizza. What? What are these places?
1: Red Wagon. Guy Fieri's been there, I believe.
0: Okay. Does he own one of those? Maybe he owns that one.
1: Maybe.
0: Pompeii Pizza, Vita Pizza, Northern Fires Pizza, Black Sheep Pizza. What? Where are these places? Holy cow. All right. And then outstate, he did a Greater Minnesota one. Merrick's Wood Fire Oven and Tavern in Hampton, wherever that is. TNT Bar and Vise Pizza in Bewabic. Then there's the old classic Sammy's Pizza, 14 locations. You like Sammy's. Paglay's Pizza and P Wood Fired Pizza in Rochester. I don't know if you have anything for the Ox on any of these locations that I just listed off. Would love to hear what they are. Help me out. Because what am I going to do? I don't know. You start going to one? It's a long way to go to just try a pizza. Rodney, I knew you'd be interested in this. Welcome to Hot Talk, Rodney.
2: When the moon hits your eye like the big pizza pie. That's amore. No, if you want a good, you want a pizza, you go to Red Savoy's.
0: Yeah.
2: They're better known for delivery than they are for sitting down. And that wasn't supposed to go and shine. But no, the sauce is rich. It's got the flavor. It's got the heart. The deep tomato with a little bit of pepper to it. But it's the cheese.
0: Yeah.
2: It's as close as you can get to true mozzarella in this country.
0: Sure.
2: Which is extremely difficult to get. But it has that hint of salty taste to it. No, Red Savoy's is the only place to go to order from, to get anything from. And it's out of St. Paul.
0: Well, widely known, but the original restaurant is closed. They don't,
2: I know,
0: it's not open anymore,
2: I know,
0: so I don't go there anymore.
2: Heart.
0: I used to only go there. I've never been to any of their other locations.
2: That was the first bar I ever snuck my little sister into.
0: I'm sure a lot of people did. Anyway, thanks, Rodney. Okay, appreciate that. Good stuff.
2: That was my contribution on pizza.
0: Well done. Yep, the Savoy. The Savoy Inn and then Red Savoy, the offshoot. There's a few of those around, I think. Bob, what say you?
3: I've had an experience with pizzas ever since the 1950s.
0: Okay.
3: When I went to high school at St. John's, we used to go into Sammy's Pizza. Today, if I could get a pizza like that, I would give $50 for it.
0: It's probably how much they cost.
3: The first time we had one, we couldn't eat it. We thought we were going to throw up. And then later on, I went and had some. They didn't have all these varieties.
0: Oh yeah,
3: they had just one variety. See, and after that, I couldn't get enough of it. For years, I used to go there. Of course, they closed down, and then they moved over to the west side, and they opened up Sammy's Pizza. Now, about 15 or 18 years ago, a friend of mine I went to school with, we went there and had one. And that was the last time I had a good pizza that I really enjoyed.
0: Mm-hmm.
3: House of Pizza was pretty close to that.
0: Mm-hmm.
3: House made good pizzas also. They were very close to what Sammy's Pizzas were like.
0: Right. Still do, but they're not downtown anymore, so that's a bummer.
3: They're not there anymore.
0: Yeah.
3: The same thing. I get a lot of pizza every day on Thursday. Now, it'll be today. I will get a Botten pizza.
0: Oh, yeah.
3: And my wife goes, and she goes to all these different pizzas around the area.
0: Uh-huh.
3: Forget it. I think in St. Cloud, as I remember the last time I counted, there's like 21 different pizza joints in St. Cloud. Some of them are edible. Some mm-hmm. of them, I would never go back for another mm-hmm. piece of pizza. Mm-hmm. And I love eating pizza. Mm-hmm. Even though I'm Polish, I still love pizza.
0: Thanks, Bob. I appreciate
3: but
0: the...
3: Then, yeah. The best pizza I ever had outside of Sammy's pizzas from years ago was Domino's used to, when they were over by the, what was that, big shopping center over there on the west side, which incidentally I hauled gravel in there for the first building. They, on the corner, they had Domino's pizza was there.
0: Mm.
3: The best pizza I used to eat over there always was, and I ate a few of them, was an onion pizza. It was all onions. No meat, just all onions and cheese. Absolutely delicious.
0: Interesting.
3: I loved it.
0: All right. Great walk down memory lane, Bob. Thank you. Wow.
3: You bet. All right. Thank you very much.
0: Yes, sir. Making me hungry. Dave, welcome to Hot Talk with the Ox.
4: Hey, Ox. Been to a couple places on that list you were talking about.
0: Oh.
4: And haven't been impressed with most of them.
0: Okay.
4: Been to Red Wagon. That was the one that Guy Fieri's been to.
0: Okay.
4: Not impressed.
0: Oh, why not? What was wrong with it?
4: Well, I don't know. It just wasn't special.
0: Oh, yeah.
4: One of the gals that I was with ordered the banh mi pizza,
0: mm-hmm.
4: you know, like a banh mi sandwich. And we let her eat that all by herself.
0: Okay.
4: We tried. And But, yeah, no, banh mi toppings on a pizza doesn't work. But Punch.
0: Yeah.
4: Here's the thing about Punch Pizza. I had Punch on Grand Avenue in St. Paul a couple years ago. And here's the thing about the crust that someone was mentioning, how good it is. I ate what I wanted, left it on the kitchen counter overnight, and woke up in the morning, and all I had was some crust laying there. And so I chewed on the crust for a few minutes. It was as delicious as it was the night before. It was as soft.
0: Interesting.
4: And, it was crazy. But I want to give a shout-out to Raleigh's, if I can, not because he was a sponsor or whatever, but the skid loader out at Raleigh's, I would put that up against any pizza in the area, including house pizza. House pizza's awesome, but Raleigh's has a meat with the skid loader.
0: Yeah. Do you get the thick crust or the thin crust?
4: I get the thin crust.
0: Thin crust.
4: Not a huge crust guy.
0: Right. Yeah. Okay. Yeah. All right, Dave, thanks.
4: Mm-hmm.
0: And by the way, yes, of course, the Boulder Tap House studio line, the new Boulder Tap House in Monticello has pizza. I've not had one yet, though.
1: Interesting.
0: Yeah. Maybe it'll take off and we'll get pizza in the St. Cloud location. We'll see. F-stop.
5: Sounds like a road trip to the new Boulder Tap House.
0: It does. We got to get there. I hear they're just going gangbusters out there in Monticello.
5: Great.
0: Mm-hmm.
5: My pizza memory, and it was not on your list, was I was in Georgetown for some specialized computer training, and it was Uno Pizza.
0: Ah, yeah.
5: I'm sure you probably crossed paths with that many trips to D.C.
0: From Chicago. Is that the Chicago Pizza Uno, or is it something different? No, I'm not familiar with it in D.C.
5: It was in Georgetown, yeah.
0: Yeah, okay.
5: So. But it was light on the sauce and heavy on the toppings. So.
0: Yeah. Is that what you're looking for?
5: Yeah.
0: Okay. Yep.
5: Yeah. I'd go for that. Yeah.
0: Some people are into, they're picky on their crust or sauce. There's a local restaurateur that you may know who does not own pizza restaurants anymore, but he and I have talked about that. And we're in agreement that it's all about the sauce. I can get around anything but the sauce. But I've become a little bit more sophisticated because I'm accepting of most crusts if they're, you know, I can work around the crust. But the sauce has got to be the right ratio. They got to put enough on. It's got to be good. And then the quality of ingredients I've noticed over the years. Sometimes like some sausage or you know, pepperoni won't have any taste. So
5: yep.
0: I have an issue with that. But
5: yeah, I concur.
0: Thanks, F-Stop. Appreciate that.
5: All right, see you.
0: Yeah. And G, thanks for holding. Welcome to Hot Talk.
6: Yeah, I can absolutely vouch for Sammy's Pizza. What I've been to the most times is in Hibbing. Very good pizza there. Vita Pizza in Canal Park in Duluth is overpriced. It's good, but they're small and they're really expensive.
0: Vita? Okay. Yeah, because there's apparently Vita there's pizza, one. Yeah. Didn't I read that? Was that? Did I?
6: Yeah, there's one in the city too, apparently. You're reading the one from the cities. I've been to the one in Duluth.
0: Oh no,
6: it's not bad pizza.
0: Yeah, this says Duluth. This says Duluth. So that's the one.
6: No.
0: Yep.
6: No, we go to Luce, which is just it's in downtown, you know, right up there on like Superior Street or whatever. But this seems like a better pizza place to me, my own opinion, than Vita Pizza is. Mm-hmm. Also, I was just going to say Sven and Oli's, which is one of the most famous places in Minnesota for pizza. The problem with Sven and Oli's is they're perpetually understaffed. Every time we try to go there, yeah, long lines. They always seem to be everything's, you know, or they're closing early because they don't have help. I mean, it seems to be not very well run, and that's been that way for a while. So we usually end up going when Lutzen was when Papa Charlie's was open in Lutzen, we'd go there. My sister's place has good food. That sort of rustic little restaurant there in Grand Marais. That place is good. Sydney's custard is pretty good. But my all-time favorite pizza memory, though, Ox, is this little mom-and-pa pizza place up in Winnipeg. It's called Luna Rosa. I have no idea if it's still there.
0: Wow.
6: It was literally mom, dad, and kids running a pizza place.
0: Yeah.
6: Ox, I am not kidding you. They heaped that pizza so high with toppings that I remember when I was in my 20s, 8 or 10 of us in that age group would go there and get their biggest pizza and we'd have leftovers. This is pizza that would be like 3 inches thick in the middle. It was, I don't even know how they made it. It was amazing. But Luna Rosa in Winnipeg was this amazing hole in the wall pizza place. It was unreal.
0: Thanks, G. Awesome. Yep. Yeah, my favorite memory from pizza was the old player piano at Shakey's, and then they had the two guys on stage sometimes would be there like on weekend nights. We have birthday parties there watching the cooks hand toss the pizza through the window and all that. Later, I realized that it was really good pizza. I just thought it was a fun place to go, but that was fun. Well, I appreciate all the conversation here. Interesting convo. And yeah, these places, I mean, like, what are the issue that I've got? And this is, I'm terrible like this. I'm terrible at trying new places because I'm afraid if I really like it, they come and go so fast. Like, I've never heard of any of these pizza places, which means half of them, 3/4 of them won't be there in 5 years. I don't want to fall in love with the food and then all of a sudden have it go away. One of those things. Maybe I'm just weird like that. Spin the Hot Talk with the Ox Prize Wheel, Terrible Todd. We've got 2 tickets to give away for the... thanks for the participation, by the way. 2 tickets for the Craft Beverage Tour and Cider Fest coming up Saturday, 2 to 5. By the way, you can still get tickets, too, even if you don't win the tickets. And these are going out to Dave. Congratulations, Dave. We don't know that Dave wants them, so...
1: Yep, call me back, Dave, and let me know.
0: Yeah, let us know if you want them. If you don't, we'll re-spin the prize wheel with the remainder of the folks that are on there. Meantime, Dave, I'll call Terrible Todd. I think we need you to come in and pick up these physical tickets.
1: Yep.
0: If I'm not mistaken, before next Saturday, if you want to go. Coming up on Hot Talk with the Ox, open lines. If you want to continue the pizza conversation, we certainly can on Hot Talk with the Ox.
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0: Chico's Eats has the best pizza, says a texter. What's Chico's Eats?
1: Don't know.
0: Okay. Sounds good, though. Let's see. Also, what about Godfather's? We need to bring one of them back to St. Cloud. There is one. It's a takeout walk-up window at the new Holiday gas station across from McStop out there on the corner of I-94 and whatever right. That is.
1: And there's still one in Becker, I think, too, isn't there? Is that one still open?
0: No idea. A Godfather's?
1: Yeah.
0: A sit-down Godfather's?
1: Yeah.
0: Don't know. Yeah, I remember my first Godfather's. Like, what is this pizza? Something totally different from anything I'd ever had before. Also, what's this one? Oh, Zapoli's was next to Cafe Renaissance. Is Zapoli's gone?
1: I don't ever see cars in the parking lot.
0: I only had one pizza there one time, and it was great. Didn't Shakey's get accused of using horse meat, or was that an urban myth? Well, something took them down. Maybe that was it. I doubt very much they were. Maybe that's what took him down. Never could understand why we lost Shakey's.
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3: 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Slight chance of showers and thunderstorms. High in the mid-80s today. Your full KNSI forecast on the way in moments. Good morning. I'm Glenn Leverins. Two people were killed, two officers injured in a mass shooting Wednesday afternoon at an apartment high-rise in downtown Minneapolis. Police were called just after 4:30 to a report of gunfire and rushed in 3 minutes later. Mayor Jacob Fry lays out the heroic actions of those officers.
4: Upon entering the building, it was apparent that this was an active shooting. They rescued victims, brought people to safety, helped get approximately four people to the hospital, all while getting shot at themselves.
3: The suspected gunman, identified as Carlton Neal Johnson Jr., is also dead, but how he died is under investigation. A state trial date set for the man convicted federally of assassinating a Minnesota lawmaker and her husband. Court records show Vance Belter is scheduled to stand trial November 2nd in Hennepin County and is demanding a speedy trial on state charges. Belter admitted to killing former Minnesota House Speaker Melissa Hortman and her husband and wounding State Senator John Hoffman and his wife in 2025. He faces state charges, including two counts of first-degree murder, four counts of attempted first-degree murder, animal cruelty, and impersonating a police officer. Belter was sentenced in July to two consecutive federal life sentences plus 40 years. State Fair visitors can weigh in on issues facing state lawmakers through an annual poll. The Minnesota House of Representatives booth at the fair in the Education Building. Questions this year cover topics ranging from guns to driverless vehicles. Fairgoers have been asking lawmakers about a proposed constitutional amendment involving the permanent school fund. Representatives say the informal polling gives lawmakers a snapshot of where voters stand on issues the legislature has considered or could vote on in the future. Polling continues through the state fair, with results expected shortly after it ends. And child care costs are straining families. An analysis by the Associated Press found hundreds of thousands of kids who qualify for federal child care subsidies are sitting on wait lists, including in Minnesota, as of this spring. Infant care here consumes nearly 20% of a typical median family income, far above the 7% threshold the U.S. Department of Health and Human Services considers affordable. Experts say parents who are waiting should join wait lists at every provider in the area and check the statewide Parent Aware directory to look for licensed family child care providers. For more on these and other stories, visit knsiradio.com. I'm Glenn Leverins, KNSI News.
2: 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Now your local forecast from the Hanson Paving Weather Center.
5: Slight chance of thunderstorms today. Otherwise, partly cloudy skies. Highs level off around 86. Southeast winds 8 to 15 miles per hour. Partly cloudy skies tonight. Slight chance for storms. Lows around 66. Daytime highs approaching 87 tomorrow. Sunshine mixed with clouds at times. I'm Staff Meteorologist Paul Trombley on KNSI. Right now, 77.
0: Kevin from the Boot Shack attached to Shooter's Bar in South St. Cloud. Hello.
6: Yeah, I was just comparing notes with Todd since he went to the fair yesterday. I said, did you try one of those Hmong corn dogs that somebody raved about, as Clint Eastwood would say, the Hmong corn dog?
0: Yeah.
6: He goes, no, I took your advice. It's like, I forgot to tell you the other day, two bites of that and the crust fell off. Guess how much fun it is eating a corn dog ox when you take two bites and the whole crust falls off, and then you just got your weenie in your hand with with the crust in the other hand.
0: Oh,
6: anyway, yeah, it's fun going to the fair. So, you know... we spent another day out at the Tech College the other day. That was last week and this week. And it always hits me when we do this every year. The instructors at the trades classes, all the instructors for the trades classes bring us out every year, and we talk to all the trades classes. And I always talk about, because a lot of those guys have been in here already, and I always ask these people, the first thing I ask the question, how many people in here, your ankles, your knees, your hips, your back, have bothered you? And half these people raise their hands, Ox. Do you think when you're 18 years old, do you think you should have aches and pains already?
0: I don't think so. Too early.
6: So we go through our spiel and show them the Brannick device. I said, what's this called? And somebody says, a foot measure. And I say, well, on Amazon, it's called an antique. and we explain that and go over all this and give them cards, a few dollars off. As I tell these guys and girls, there's young ladies in every one of these classes now, which is pretty cool. And I said, there's more companies and people waiting for you for jobs than you can imagine. You can't change professions in your lifetime because of your health. And how many times, Alex, have you heard that people change jobs because of their health?
0: Well, it happens all the time in the broadcast industry.
6: Well, stress, I would imagine.
0: Right.
6: So
0: there you go.
6: So, yeah.
0: And I'm not wearing the right size shoes, So, I mean, those two things.
6: Well, you know what? I think you make up for it. When was it when I was there a while ago? How large was that stack of goldfish sitting there on the side of the computer, this Ox's Secret?
0: It's a 6.6-ounce, 187-gram bag, and it's the Extra Flavor Blasted Cheddar.
6: How many colors, food dyes are in that?
0: None. They're all natural. Natural occurring orange food dye. In fact, it smells like citrus. It's so orange.
6: Oh, I bet it does.
0: Thank you, Kevin, from the Boot Chat.
6: Good luck with that.
0: See you.

0: Hot Talk with the Ox on this Thursday, 320-251-1990 on the Boulder Tap House studio or text line. We can continue the conversation about all pizza, food, whatever. However, I did not plan this, by the way. And Terrible Todd, you're unaware of this as well. I'm just going to have to ask you on the fly. I'll just telegraph it. We need an Ox News alert here, Terrible Todd.
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0: The Minnesota State Fair is just now announcing 2026 Best Awards.
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0: Be the first on your block to hear this. Just released moments ago, and in my hot little hands, the list of the State Fair's best. Let's see here. The 12 of the very best of the State Fair's nearly 1,000 commercial exhibitors, concessions, attractions, food and beverage vendors. The ceremony was held at 10 a.m. today at the summit stage at the Bazaar. State Fair CEO Renee Alexander presented best awards to the following. Here we go. This just happened within the half hour. Hold on for a second. I'm going to make this bigger so I don't have to strain so hard to read it. The America Wheel, honoring America 250, the largest transportable Ferris wheel in the world. 230 feet tall, 45 gondolas, delivering panoramic views stretching up to 14 miles in every direction. Aha! Number one. Number two, Big Dog Corn Dogs. 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And finally, Strawberries and Cream and Loon Lake Iced Tea. 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Wait a minute here. Parfait. Don't tell our dairy princess Heidi Montag about that. 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Okay. There you have it. Just announced. They had the presentation at 10 a.m. this morning. And you're hearing it first here on Hot Talk with the Ox. Have you had any of these things at the fair? Big dog corn dogs. Is that just corn dogs? I don't know what the description of it is, but good for them. I appreciate the fact that they prioritize friendliness and, being courteous and whatnot. Not just, oh, it tastes so good. Yeah, well, you know, like the soup Nazi. Not happening. What would your best of the fair be, Terrible Todd, yesterday? Favorite thing?
2: Favorite thing yesterday. I went to the Pronto Pub stand, and they were super nice, and it was just as good as I remember it.
0: All right. How about, like, other booths? Were there anybody else, like, selling something that looked really fun? Or
2: No, I kind of avoided most of the merch booths and all
0: okay.
2: that.
0: Did you go in the grandstand? Did you go inside the, underneath the grandstand?
2: Did not go in the grandstand, nope. Mm-hmm.
0: Didn't look at the latest at water filters and aluminum siding.
2: Or somebody tried to sell me a ShamWow. Yep, nope.
0: Oh, the ShamWow. Right. Or the Vitamix. You ever do a Vitamix demonstration? Man. I watched a guy make margaritas one time. I was just like, what? You put the whole lime in there? Like, wait a minute here. And the Vitamix just, delicious. Gary the Z-Man, welcome to Hot Talk with the Ox on the Boulder Tap House studio line.
3: Really? Is that interesting, huh?
0: Oh, the Vitamix. Those Vitamixes are something.
3: What flavors do they come in?
0: Oh, no, the Vitamix is a blender. It's like this, like this crazy blender that just destroys food. And if you're into the whole blending thing, I'm not a big blender guy. I'm not into the whole blending thing. But it's okay. I'm not nothing against it. But
3: really, you're talking about the food cost. How much is an average food cost at the fair? Do you know?
0: Yeah, great question. What'd you pay for a Pronto Pup?
2: $750.
0: $750. That's not bad.
2: Not bad at all.
0: Okay.
3: That's highway robbery. Come on, Todd. Really?
0: You were gonna say that no matter what the price was. You know it.
3: Oh, anyway. So speaking of my wisdom today, I need to know this Mike Lindell guy. Why is he all of a sudden making a big deal that the primary is over? And is he taking from what the other guy in Washington did? Is that his whole idea? Because I think personally, Mike, it's over. You got to move on. That we have our two candidates. He's just a sore loser. That's how I feel about him.
0: Did I miss a headline today? Is there something new, or are you just going back to the fact that he wanted a recount before?
3: I'm just going back to the history of time.
0: Yeah, okay.
3: That he wanted a recount.
0: Yeah, yeah.
3: So the only question, if he wants a recount, are they going to give it? Or is it, I think, personally, it's just too late.
0: Yeah, it's over. It's too late. And he's just gone silent. I haven't seen anything on him. But, I think he's given it up somehow. So you might get your wish, Gary Z.
3: But that's quite interesting. Now the good stuff comes in the mail. What do you think? And then the good stuff comes on the radio. All the politicians who advertise on 1450 and 99.FM. And before I go, ladies and gentlemen, remember one thing. Labor Day is coming. Let's have fun. Let's be safe on the roads. And don't do road raging so that your loved ones can have fun on Labor Day. And I suppose 1450 will have the day off this coming Monday, right?
0: I suppose.
3: Oh, you suppose. But anyway, have a good journey and have a safe one, and party hardy, everyone, on 1450, 99.3 FM. Bye-bye.
0: Thanks, Z-Man. Always fun to hear the energy of Gary the Z-Man. Gary will not be on the roads this weekend. So, you know, if he was, then we might have to have some road rage. But he won't be. Open lines, by the way, 320-251-1990 on the Boulder Tap House studio or text line. 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Have you heard the latest? 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

0: Talk with the Ox. Wrapping things up here on this Thursday broadcast. Programming note, Ox and Friends wrapping up Hot Talk with the Ox for the week. Tomorrow, the final hour, broadcasting from Pioneer Place Theater, downtown St. Cloud. We're doing it again, putting the band back together. Looking forward to it. So join us there if you want to in the audience. And if you want next door, we'll take you over afterwards and buy you a free drink, whatever you want. They've got 50 taps of craft and domestic beers. They got a full bar or soft drinks, whatever. They've got the tap root beer, tasty tap root beer. Really good. Whatever you want. And then if you want lunch on your own, we hang out there. Most of us have lunch as well. So it's a great time. 7 West Tap House, the official sponsor of Ox and Friends. Again, tomorrow, wrapping up the show, 10 o'clock for our KNSI listeners. The Pioneer Place Theater is luxurious seating, too. So you can be part of the show, see it all happen. And you get to see what happens when we're not on the air, like during the commercial breaks and stuff. That's when all the really good stuff happens. Not always, but sometimes. Okay, clarification. Thank you for this on the Boulder Tap House text line. Zapoli's Pizza is open. You go into Cafe Renaissance, get the Stromboli. It's the same as it was when they were in Crossroads Mall in the late 80s, early 90s. Yeah. Great pizza, great Strombolis. Familiar. All right, got a few other texts that we'll skip those, but moving forward. 320-251-1990. Got a few minutes for open lines. If there's something on your mind, you want to get to something, react to something that we were talking about, etc. Otherwise, this had not occurred to me, and maybe I'm just a little bit slow, but it's occurring to Donald Trump and the Trump administration. Beef prices. What if the retailers themselves are unfairly jacking the price? What if it's not the suppliers? What if it's not the processors? What if it's not really? So from the DOJ Twitter account, Kroger, Publix, Walmart, Albertsons, Aldi, Ahold. I read somewhere. Did I mention Walmart? Let's see if I can get the full list here. Costco. Yep, Costco and Amazon. Somehow they've all been sent letters from the DOJ. Somehow, I don't know what, like how they're going to respond to it, but a New York Post story says the Department of Justice Antitrust Division yesterday said it expanded its investigation into beef affordability to include 8 of the largest grocery store retailers in the U.S., the expansion comes after they launched an antitrust probe in May into the big 4 meat packers, JBS, Cargill, Tyson, and National Beef. Let's see here. So now they're talking about checking out the retailers. Wanted to get into this. Scrolling down here, Attorney General Todd Blanche said at the news conference that whistleblowers could receive substantial rewards for providing information that leads to successful enforcement actions. If the information you provide helps us secure a criminal penalty in excess of $1 million, you can be entitled to recover 15% to 30% of that money. Wow. There you go. Ag Secretary Rollins tied the probe to broader concerns about food security and shrinking domestic cattle supplies, saying the U.S. had about 86.2 million head of cattle and calves as of January 1st, the lowest since 1950. We've heard that. Since the 50s, excuse me. But last week, President Trump said he would authorize the drafting of legal documents aimed at giving farmers and ranchers the right to process their own food, casting the move as an effort to break what he called a nasty monopoly in the meat business. Well, we've heard all about that, talking to our friend John Ladd from Arizona, cattle rancher, and reading the stories in the news. First, I'm seeing of actually, I don't know if they're accusing it or just saying, hey, we think it might be at the retail level as well. Are we buying less beef because of this? Not sure. Dave says, keep in mind, it was recently proved that retailers jacked the price of eggs over the past few years. It was not an egg shortage after all. Why not with beef? Aha! Could be. That would be a bummer. I don't know why, but I'd rather think that it's the middleman or just the shortage. Hopefully they're not jacking the price unfairly. I don't know. Oh, Don Lyons is asking, is that joint inside the cinema still there? Zaffiro's, I think. Oh, yeah.
1: Yep.
0: Yeah, they've got good chow. It's kind of fun to go in there and catch a movie afterwards.
1: Fun to take your pizza right into the cinema with
0: Take
1: you.
0: It into the movie theater.
1: Yeah.
0: Right. Absolutely. Great conversation about pizza. And that, I mean, yeah, so back to that whole thing, too, the whole frozen pizza thing. That's a great argument, too. What makes a good frozen pizza? The trick with a frozen pizza is, like, your oven. I think the oven that you cook it in makes so much difference. Depends on how you cook it. My biggest problem with the frozen pizzas is to get the crust to cook the way I like it without the toppings being charred and, you know, without the cheese being charred and burned. I haven't fully mastered it yet. And people use, like, those stones, oven stones. I don't know. Does that work? Is that just a gimmick? Or I've never tried that. Used to use a pizza pan all the time. I don't know why. I don't know. Some people say, yeah, use the pizza pan. Some people say, no. I don't know. But the conversation, the Jason DeRusha's talking about how to cook a Heggie's pizza. That's a good pizza.
1: It is.
0: But I haven't mastered the cooking of it yet. I didn't grow up with Heggie's pizza. We had Pinky's Pizza in Fargo. North Fargo, Pinky's. I must have made 1,000. If I made one, I made 1,000 Pinky's Pizza in my life. And they always turned out almost exactly the same. I knew how to cook a Pinky's Pizza from the day I was born. Delightful. The milkman would bring them. We'd order them from the milkman, of all things. Anywho. We will move on from this. And tomorrow we'll see if we got news from the state fair. Whatever else is going on, we may, if all goes well, we may have a special conversation with our friends at the Minnesota Chamber of Commerce regarding the coolest thing made in Minnesota contest, what they all are and how you can vote on them. We've been kind of teasing that, nursing that one along all week, trying to get somebody on from that organization. Always a fun time of year. And I did it. I made it to the end of the show without going into the obligatory fall color report put out today by the Minnesota DNR. Ha ha! Take that. I will not go quietly into this good night called fall, though we may have to bring it up tomorrow. And we'll see you then on Hot Talk with the Ox.

0: Pre-planning is a task many people know should be done, but they procrastinate. We hear things like, it feels morbid, or I'll do it later. Hi, I am Leslie Carlin with Miller Carlin Funeral Homes. I get it. Talking about the end of life can be unsettling. But for those that have taken the steps to pre-plan, they feel a weight has been lifted from their shoulders and wished they would have started the process sooner. When I work with someone on their pre-planning, I want it to be a comfortable process. Honestly, one of my favorite meetings was with a woman that just could not come to the funeral home. We decided I would come to her, and we spent the Sunday afternoon in her home watching the Vikings game and just talking about the pre-planning process. No pressure, just an open discussion. By the end of the game, we had gone over all the details she wanted to discuss, the Vikings had won, and she gave me a big hug. At Miller Carlin Funeral Homes, we help guide you along your own pathway.
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2: Six of deliberations. Lisa Brady, Fox News. The jury at the Lindsey Clancy murder trial in Massachusetts back at the courthouse where the judge told them again to keep trying after they told him for the second time they're deadlocked.
3: The jury hasn't indicated what they're arguing about or how many of them agree and disagree. They've only made one request in their deliberations, and that was to review Clancy's prescription pills and the knife used in her suicide attempt after she strangled and killed her three children. The jury is under a Tui Rodriguez dynamite charge. It's the judge's final warning before a possible mistrial.
2: Fox's Nate Foy at the courthouse in Plymouth. Two grieving parents back in court in Chicago.
4: We will keep saying Sheridan's name and will not rest until there is justice and accountability.
2: The father of slain college student Sheridan Gorman as accused killer Jose Medina made his latest court appearance. Iran firing on U.S. allies for a second night after U.S. airstrikes on Iran this week.
5: Overnight, Iran launching yet another attack in the Gulf, targeting Kuwait with missiles and drones. Sirens sounded there, forcing civilians to take shelter and prompting the Kuwaiti Foreign Ministry to call this attack a flagrant violation of the country's sovereignty. The event came after President Trump indicated on Wednesday the United States is prepared to strike Iran again when needed.
2: Fox's Trey Yingst in Tel Aviv.
5: Reports indicate the United States is ramping up efforts to export oil through the Strait of Hormuz, getting 18 million barrels out of the Persian Gulf while escorting 40 commercial vessels on Tuesday. The critical waterway remains a source of regional tension as officials believe the recent U.S. strikes further degraded Iran's ability to threaten the strait.
2: Oil prices rising again today with U.S. crude topping $91 a barrel right now. One of many likely topics for Vice President J.D. Vance, who is set to lead the first White House briefing in weeks, an hour from now. 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
6: KNSI News time is 11:02. Slight chance of showers and thunderstorms today. High in the mid-80s. Your full KNSI forecast on the way in moments. Good morning, I'm Glenn Leverins. Two people are dead, several others injured in a shooting that took place inside a downtown Minneapolis high-rise apartment building Wednesday afternoon. This man's a resident of the complex and described what he saw as he was evacuating.
7: An elevator door open, cops are screaming, yelling, get out, get out, get out. I walked by busted glass doors. I walked by three different bodies that were shot with all kinds of blood on them.
6: The suspected gunman, 35-year-old Carlton Neal Johnson Jr., is also dead. His cause of death is under investigation. Johnson was reportedly angry over his impending eviction over disturbing behavior, which allegedly included threatening to kill his neighbors. Two officers were also shot. A third was hurt, all expected to make a full recovery. Warmer than normal temperatures are helping Minnesota crops move toward the harvest. The latest U.S. Department of Agriculture report shows 95% of the state's corn crop has reached the dough stage, 68% dented, 9% mature. Corn rated at 62% good to excellent. Soybeans at 97% setting pods, 10% dropping leaves. Soybeans rated 57% good to excellent. Minnesota's oat harvest at 95% complete. And the Great River Children's Museum in downtown St. Cloud is hosting a whodunit-themed fundraiser later this month. The museum's third annual Game Night Gala is Saturday, September 26th. 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
6: 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I'm Glenn Leverins. 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
10: 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I am Todd Simpson. The Twins are off tonight. They will start a three-game series with the White Sox tomorrow. First pitch at 6:40 p.m. in Chicago. The Minnesota Lynx are off until the 18th when they will host the Liberty. 6:30 p.m. tip-off there. And the Minnesota Vikings begin their regular season on Sunday, September 13th, 3:25 p.m. at home against the Packers. Todd Simpson, KNSI Sports.
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1: 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Now your local forecast from the Hanson Paving Weather Center.
12: Slight chance of thunderstorms today. Otherwise, partly cloudy skies. Highs level off around 86. Southeast winds 8 to 15 miles per hour. Partly cloudy skies tonight. Slight chance for storms.

0: Welcome back in, Clay and Buck. We are rolling through the program. Just a reminder, I think we said this off the top, but the Attorney General of the United States, Todd Blanche, is going to join us at 2:15 p.m. Eastern in the third hour of the program. We have not had the Attorney General on the program before. He's obviously recently confirmed, but we got a lot of things that I think many of you will find to be particularly newsworthy that we will be diving into with him. And then many of you wanted us to spend some time talking about the situation in Texas as it pertains to Ken Paxton going up against James Tallarico. Our buddy Michael Berry, who many of you here in Texas, particularly in Houston, will be on with us to discuss the lay of the land there. And I'm sure we will be having Ken Paxton on quite a bit during the course of the next 60 days or so to help make the case against Tallarico. And what's going on in that particular race. What do you think, by the way, about my idea? I don't know. Mike Rogers may have done it already, of publicly inviting John Fetterman to come campaign with him against Abdul Syed for the anniversary of 9/11. I think it's a smart political stroke if Mike Rogers hasn't done it already.
1: I think it makes a lot of sense. I think the more that Mike Rogers can get out there in the media and give his side of things and present his case to the voters, the better. Because Abdul al-Sayed is getting all, I know he's the new guy and he says the outlandish things and all this, and he's a leftist and a socialist, but he's getting all the media attention. Mm-hmm. And there is a currency and just pure attention in politics. So I think that makes a lot of sense, actually. I wonder if Fetterman would be able to do it. So Fetterman, yeah, based on, I wanted to pull up those numbers first. He's either running as an indie, or he's going to start a podcast, or he's going to run for president, which was another idea, which would be interesting. That's yeah. What you threw out there. So, yeah.
0: And you said maybe there is no grand plan, and he's just kind of firing away, you know, without any particular goal in mind necessarily going forward. Maybe that's true. Born on America's darkest day of 9/11, the Tunnel to Towers Foundation has been helping America's heroes ever since. Heroes like Detective Victor Vargas. He dedicated his life to service. He was a U.S. Air Force veteran who later became a detective in New York City. After the 9/11 attacks, Victor joined the search and recovery efforts at Ground Zero, a selfless act that would later cost him his life. In this 25th anniversary year of 9/11, we continue to see the toll that day is taking on heroes like Victor and their families. Victor fought pancreatic cancer with courage. You can help to support heroes like Victor by going to t2t.org. That's T, the number 2, T.org.
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3: 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Slight chance of showers and thunderstorms, high in the mid-80s. Today, your full KNSI forecast on the way in moments. Good morning, I'm Glenn Leverins. A mass shooting at a downtown Minneapolis apartment building has left 3 people dead and 6 injured. Police say the suspected gunman, 35-year-old Carlton Neil Johnson II of Minneapolis, is among the dead, along with 2 victims. Police were familiar with Johnson. It's not yet clear how he died. Court records show Johnson was fighting an eviction tied to a series of threatening incidents at the building, including displaying a firearm and making threats to kill a neighbor. 3 Minneapolis police officers were among those injured. 2 of them were shot, another suffered unspecified injuries. Interim Police Chief Bill Peterson says all 3 are expected to make a full recovery. Vance Belter pleading not guilty to state murder charges in Hennepin County. A judge kept his bail at $5 million and scheduled his trial for November 2nd. Charges include first-degree murder, attempted first-degree murder, animal cruelty, and impersonating a police officer. Belter already serving a federal life sentence for killing Melissa and Mark Hortman and shooting John and Yvette Hoffman. The judge has not ruled on prosecutors' request to restrict Belter's access to evidence. Firefighters are closing in on full containment of the major wildfires burning in and around the Boundary Waters Canoe area. The U.S. National Forest Service says the Sioux, Bear Trap, and Thumb fires are each 97% contained, with no recent growth or smoke observed along their perimeters. The fires have burned a combined total of over 71,000 acres in the U.S. and Canada since they were sparked by lightning in July. More areas are also reopening. The Little Vermilion Lake entry points reopened for day use, along with Lake Jeanette Campground and several boat launches and backcountry sites. And in sports, Vikings quarterback J.J. McCarthy will stay put. General manager Nolan Teasley said yesterday the 23-year-old will be on the Week 1 roster. Despite speculation about his future, he'll share backup duties with Carson Wentz. For more on these and other stories, visit KNSIRadio.com. I'm Glenn Leverins, KNSI News.
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2: 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Now your local forecast from the Hanson Paving Weather Center.
10: Slight chance of thunderstorms today. Otherwise, partly cloudy skies. Highs level off around 86. Southeast winds 8 to 15 miles per hour. Partly cloudy skies tonight. Slight chance for storms. Lows around 66. Daytime highs approaching 87 tomorrow. Sunshine mixed with clouds at times. I'm staff meteorologist Paul Trombley on KNSI. Right now, it's 81 degrees.
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0: 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We got a couple of calls, Buck. Marty in East Tennessee. Marty, what you got for us?
1: Short and concise. When gas was 123, diesel was 165 when Trump went out of office. And it went crazy up to $4 and change. Diesel's over, you know, was over $5. By the time the Democrats got in, that in itself ought to tell them a story.
0: Thank you for the call. The problem I see this, Buck, and I don't know if you sign off as well, people have goldfish-like memories when it comes to gas prices. Yes, in June of 2022, the average American was paying over $5 a gallon for gas. People remember what they had to pay a month ago. They remember what they had to pay 6 weeks ago, and they get frustrated. They don't necessarily think, how does this compare to 5 years ago or 4 years ago or anything like that?
2: Yes, all true. And what is the gas price lately is unfortunately the only thing that is really going to matter when people are going in to vote. And it's, you might say, well, how much does gas even really affect a lot of household income overall based on the increase? It's just used as a proxy. It's used as a litmus test. It's the gas prices are high. I feel like all the other prices are high, but gas is telling me that it's high. I'm mad. That's what ends up happening. I'm mad, and there are people telling me that they'll fix it. And then it's who do you believe is going to do a better job of trying to fix it? And that's really what this all comes down to. So we shall see how they do with that. By the way, go ahead.
0: David in Montana. I was going to get him in before. By the way, our buddy Michael Berry is going to join us. You got 30 seconds, David.
3: Okay, I'll just say that. When you guys say Trump has no issue with or has not caused the inflation, he has hit the gas prices horrible. I was all for him taking out Iran's nuclear capability, but he's been afraid to solve the problem.
0: What should he do? You got 10 seconds.
3: He's afraid to go in there and take away all.
0: So you want boots on the ground. Right. Interesting take. Most people disagree. Next up, Michael Berry. Thanks for hanging with us on Clay and Buck.
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12: Chance for a deadlocked jury on Lisa Brady, Fox News. They're deliberating the murder case against Lindsay Clancy for a sixth day over the killing of her three children in Massachusetts after the judge gave them what's considered a final push before a possible mistrial.
13: It instructs jurors to reconsider their positions, listen carefully to each other, and try to reach a unanimous verdict without compromising their beliefs. If a mistrial is declared, it is not an acquittal.
12: Fox's Nate Foy at the courthouse in Plymouth. Any new trial would go to a new jury. Just getting reports that an ICE officer accused of lying to investigators about an encounter with an immigrant who was shot during a Minnesota crackdown is now charged with federal counts. A source tells the Associated Press the officer already facing state charges. A Venezuelan man charged with murder in Chicago. Back in court today.
14: It was a pretrial hearing here in Cook County for Jose Medina, an illegal immigrant accused of opening fire on a group of people in March along Chicago's lakefront, hitting and killing 18-year-old Sheridan Gorman. Prosecutors say they've got the gun used with DNA on it. Medina was in the country illegally and arrested twice prior to the shooting.
12: Fox's Jeff Benasso. Gorman's parents also back in court today, saying they'll continue to push for accountability. Medina is due back in court next month. Vice President J.D. Vance set to lead the first White House briefing since July, earlier joining the Secretary of State to launch the Foundry School as part of a broader effort to rebuild American manufacturing.
15: And the idea that if you're working with your hands, you're not using your mind is one of the dumbest things that America's leaders ever told a generation of American kids.
12: The State Department says by 2033, U.S. manufacturers will need an estimated 3.8 million skilled workers in fields including semiconductors, energy, and defense. 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
11: KNSI News Time is 12:02. Slight chance of showers and thunderstorms today. High in the mid-80s. Your full KNSI forecast on the way in moments. Good afternoon. I'm Glenn Leverins. A shooting at a downtown Minneapolis apartment building Wednesday afternoon left three people dead, including the suspect, and several others, including two police officers, hurt. Shots rang out just after 4:30. These neighbors described what they saw and heard.
16: We heard five more shots, then we heard a bunch of gunshots. It was like a shootout.
17: Cops are screaming, yelling, get out, get out, get out. I walked by busted glass doors. I walked by three different bodies that were shot.
18: And you can see people laying there, and you see the blood on the sidewalk.
11: Interim Police Chief Bill Peterson says one victim died at the scene, another at the hospital. Authorities are familiar with the suspect, identified as 35-year-old Carlton Neil Johnson Jr. How he died is under investigation. As the spotlight shines more brightly on fraud, in Minnesota State Representative Kristen Robbins of Maple Grove asking state and federal officials why the U.S. Department of Agriculture extended Minnesota's COVID-era telephonic signature waiver, which lets applicants in the Supplemental Nutrition Assistance Program skip a call-in verification step. Robbins, who chairs the House Fraud Prevention and State Agency Oversight Policy Committee, says she understands the goal of cutting red tape for eligible households, but questions why the waiver runs through 2028, years after the COVID emergency ended, because with it, there's no way to verify the identity of the caller. She's asking the USDA to review this and other SNAP waivers. And Minnesota State Fair visitors can weigh in on issues facing state lawmakers through an annual poll at the House of Representatives booth in the Education Building. Questions this year cover topics ranging from guns to driverless vehicles. Polling continues through the fair, with results expected shortly after it ends. For more on these and other stories, visit knsiradio.com. I'm Glenn Leverins, KNSI News.
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9: 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They know water from the bottom to the tap. I am Todd Simpson. The Twins are off tonight. They will start a three-game series with the White Sox tomorrow. First pitch at 6:40 p.m. in Chicago. The Minnesota Lynx are off until the 18th, when they will host the Liberty. 6:30 p.m. tip-off there. And the Minnesota Vikings begin their regular season on Sunday, September 13th, 3:25 p.m. at home against the Packers. Todd Simpson, KNSI Sports.
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21: Slight chance of thunderstorms this afternoon. Otherwise, sunshine mixed with clouds at times. Daytime highs approaching 86. Winds out of the southeast, 8 to 15 miles per hour. Partly cloudy skies again tonight. Slight chance of thunderstorms. Lows level off around 66. I'm Staff Meteorologist Paul Trombley on KNSI. Right now, it's 88 degrees.
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0: Welcome back in here to Clay and Buck. We will get to talkbacks and emails and all of that good stuff. But Clay, this was weird, and this is cultural. So I want to get into this for a second here. Ryan Reynolds, the actor, trashed the 80s. Play 28. I'll probably call for it to be shortened, but play it, guys.
1: What's interesting about when you get far enough away from a time period that's quite distinct, I think there's always a lovely feeling associated with it. It's almost like you pave over all the trauma with like puppy dogs and ice cream. And the 80s was a brutal, brutal time for people. It was a f***ing mess. And like, you know, people forget that it was like, that was a tremendous strife, sociopolitical tensions everywhere. You know, we're still like pretty fresh off like a Cuban Missile Crisis, which is only like, what, 15, 20 years before. So, you know, it's a tumultuous period. But you look back at it now and you're like, oh yeah, Top Gun, cocaine. Like, no, it was like really scary. So I think, you know, I think when you look back at 20...
0: I can't hear this. This guy should stick to acting and launching vodka brands or tequila brands or whatever it is that he's doing on the side. Clay, his analysis of the 80s could not be more wrong. The 80s may be the greatest decade of America pre-Trump for sure ever. The 80s is a time of absolute peak Americana, incredible movies, incredible music, the fall of the wall, all the incredible stuff that started in motion, particularly by the late 80s. I think the 80s is the A-plus decade. What is this guy talking about?
2: I would go 90s over 80s. Really contentious take for me there, but I understand.
0: Can we come back to this?
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5: KNSI News time is 12:30. Slight chance of showers and thunderstorms with a high in the mid-80s. Today, your full KNSI forecast. On the way in moments. Good afternoon. I'm Glenn Leverins. 3 people are dead, including the suspected gunman, after a mass shooting in a downtown Minneapolis apartment high-rise Wednesday afternoon. The call came in at 4:36. Minneapolis Police Sergeant Garrett Parton explains what officers found when they rushed in 3 minutes later.
6: Officers began arriving at approximately 4:39 p.m. and entered the high-rise apartment building. Inside, officers encountered victims and heard additional gunfire.
5: 2 of those officers were shot, 1 in the leg, the other in the abdomen. They were in surgery for several hours, their condition not yet known. Another officer was hurt. Parton says they were not shot. What led up to the shooting still under investigation. Vance Belter now faces a state trial in the killings of former Minnesota House Speaker Melissa Hortman and her husband Mark in the shooting of State Senator John Hoffman and his wife Yvette in 2025. He pleaded not guilty to first-degree murder charges in Hennepin County Wednesday and demanded a speedy trial, which a judge set for November 2nd. Belter already serving 2 consecutive federal life sentences plus 40 years after his federal conviction. His attorneys argue the state case amounts to double jeopardy and are seeking to move the trial out of Hennepin County, citing extensive publicity. And Stearns County Commissioner is asking the state to study speeds on County Road 75 in St. Augusta. Residents along the road say drivers are going too fast and the county cannot lower the limit on its own. County Engineer Chris Byrd told the board the corridor has changed enough to warrant the look.
7: There has been some recent development in the last 2 years that could be a reason to have that looked at. There's been some commercial development, therefore new accesses onto our county highway.
5: Resolution goes on to MnDOT, which decides whether the limit stays at 55 miles an hour or changes. For more on these and other stories, visit KNSIRadio.com. I'm Glenn Leverins, KNSI News.
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3: 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Now your local forecast from the Hanson Paving Weather Center.
4: Slight chance of thunderstorms this afternoon. Otherwise, sunshine mixed with clouds at times. Daytime highs approaching 86. Winds out of the southeast, 8 to 15 miles per hour. Partly cloudy skies again tonight. Slight chance of thunderstorms. Lows level off around 66. I'm Staff Meteorologist Paul Trombley on KNSI. Right now, it's 88 degrees.
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6: I guess.

0: Well, I knew this would happen, Clay. The 70s superfans have already come for us with all their gripes, with their bell bottoms, with their BGs, with their, oh, Jimmy. Oh, actually, no, that's not even. Jimi Hendrix would be 60s, right? That's how much I know about the 70s. Well, a little bit of the 70s. When did he die? I don't remember. But they're coming for us with their bell bottoms, their disco music, and their really bad hairstyles and tight t-shirts. A lot of polyester shirts with big collars. Billy from Georgia. Paul, VIP email from Paul. Buck, what rock were you under? Cars were ugly. Music was horrible. Disco. Clothes were embarrassing. Okay, we had Reagan. I think he's confusing the 70s and the 80s. No one thinks of the 80s as disco. Am I missing something?
1: I don't know. We got loaded lines, but I wonder if Todd Blanche, who's going to be our guest in the next segment.
0: Get the Attorney General to weigh in on his favorite
1: decade. Get the Attorney General to weigh in, see if he can just decide the issue for the nation, which is better, the 80s or the 90s. I bet he's going to say 80s, because one of the defining aspects of which decade you like the most is, and at what age were you the youngest and having the most fun? And so those of us who are around my age, your age, a lot of us say the 90s. And then if you're 5 or 6 years younger than me, a lot of you say the 80s. If you're a decade younger, a lot of you say the 70s. That's the way the math works. Most of you are wrong. It's the 1990s. That's the greatest decade in the history of the United States.
0: Clay, who we got on the lines? Let's get to it.
1: We got loaded lines. Let's see. Greg in Charleston, he is saying the 1970s are better. Should I just hang up on him? Here he is.
2: Hey, how y'all doing?
1: Great.
0: We're fine until your crazy take. Go ahead.
1: Yes.
2: Hey, I've got some both some street cred and some academic cred on this. I was a recording artist touring recording artist in the 80s. Had a couple of records out. I was a Nashville songwriter in the 90s. And by the way, Clay, I got my undergrad in music business at MTSU.
1: That's where my parents went. Go Blue Raiders.
2: All right. Yeah, true blue. Got my master's from Miami in music business, and I'm working on my PhD right now in entertainment. So the 90s, I'll have to agree with you, Clay, that was the best decade for country music. One of the interesting things about that, though, is there was a lot of covers done in the 90s that were of 70s music. And so to qualify, I think really it was the late 60s through about 1977 or 1978 that has often been called the golden age of American popular music. I would argue that from a theoretical and classical perspective, that was the absolute, unequivocal, culturally best decade of all time.
1: Thank you for the call, and congratulations on all the success. Go Blue Raiders. Art has a good point, and I do think this is significant. People of different racial groups were getting along much better in the 80s and the 90s. Now, I know some of you are going to say, Clay, do you remember the LA riots? Yes, I do. Rodney King, OJ, all of that. Yes, there were racial divisions. I actually don't think they were as pronounced in the 80s and the 90s as they were surrounding George Floyd. Art in Washington, Georgia. Fire away.
3: Yeah, I'm an old boomer. I grew up in the 60s and the 70s, so I remember the racial tensions from those days, which is why for me, when I think about the 80s and the 90s, I look at them pretty equally, because we didn't have the racial divisions. We got along. People were peaceful for the most part. I mean, yeah, we had our problems, but nothing like we have today. And when I look at history over the past few decades, it seems to me that right around 2009, when Obama came in, is when we started to stumble backwards. It's almost like we've gone back in time to where now we have a lot of racial animosity, a lot of racial division, and I'm just trying to figure out, how did we get here and how do we return back to
1: I think it's a great question. Buck, thank you for the call, Art. My thesis on this and I'm curious if you would sign on, is Obama 2012. 2008 Obama was a very optimistic version for America that he won and ran on. 2012 was, hey, we've got to get the black vote out no matter what. And I think really identity politics in the Democrat Party started in 2012 in earnest. Certainly with Hillary 2016, I'm with her, knock the glass ceiling down. I think all of that continued to accelerate, and Kamala ran, and I think Kamala will run again, the most identity politics laden election of all time, and I think that provided a lot of disunity across racial lines.
0: Coming up here, we'll talk to Attorney General Blanche about some of the top initiatives of this DOJ and much more, so be sure you stick around here on Clay and Buck, talking to a cabinet official, as one does.
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9: Good afternoon, I'm Glenn Evans in the KNSI Newsroom. Coming up on KNSI, Mayor Fry commends officers' response to the downtown shooting. Wildfires well under control in the BWCA, and a murder mystery benefit. 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
10: The Vice President. president takes the podium. I'm Lisa Brady, Fox News. For today, at least, Vice President J.D. Vance leading the first White House press briefing since July after the departure of Press Secretary Caroline Leavitt.
11: Before I came out here, I was talking with the president in the Oval Office, and he said, be careful. I want you to do well, but if you do too well, I might make you the press secretary. So I've got to screw up a little bit because I'm busy enough as it is.
10: One of the first questions moments ago about affordability ahead of the midterm elections.
11: If you think that inflation is a problem, if you think affordability is a problem, number one, we're doing everything that we can to bring down prices. But what do the Democrats say? They say that they want to undo taxes. They want to increase taxes on Social Security and TIPS.
10: Highlighting pledges to undo Republican tax cuts, Democrats argue the president's agenda is not working. A federal court in Boston hearing arguments on the Trump executive order for new restrictions on mail-in voting.
12: The Postal Service's responsibility is to deliver ballots, not determine who may vote.
10: Tamika Simmons is general counsel for a sorority, Delta Sigma Theta, one of the plaintiffs in multiple lawsuits challenging the order as unconstitutional. The president has argued changes are needed for election security. A federal judge has temporarily blocked the Postal Service from enforcing new rules as time runs out for changes ahead of the midterms. So far today, no notes from the jury after telling the judge a second time they're still deadlocked at the trial of Lindsay Clancy, charged with murdering her three young children in Massachusetts and using an insanity defense. It's day six of deliberations.
13: Yesterday, the judge gave the Tui Rodriguez or dynamite charge, the final instruction urging jurors to reconsider their positions one more time. If they come back deadlocked again, the judge can't force more deliberations, opening the door to a mistrial.
10: Fox's Brian Yenis at the courthouse in Plymouth, where the defense attorney tells reporters he's ready if a mistrial leads to a new trial. 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
9: 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Slight chance of showers and thunderstorms with a high in the mid-80s this afternoon. Your full KNSI forecast on the way in moments. Good afternoon, I'm Glenn Leverins. Two people were killed, two officers injured in a mass shooting Wednesday afternoon at an apartment high-rise in downtown Minneapolis. Police were called just after 4:30 to a report of gunfire and rushed in 3 minutes later. Mayor Jacob Fry lays out the heroic actions of those officers.
15: Upon entering the building, it was apparent that this was an active shooting. They rescued victims, brought people to safety, helped get approximately four people to the hospital, all while getting shot at themselves.
9: The suspected gunman, identified as Carlton Neal Johnson Jr., is also dead. How he died is still under investigation. Firefighters are closing in on full containment of the major wildfires burning in and around the Boundary Waters Canoe area. The U.S. National Forest Service says the Sioux, Bear Trap, and Thumb fires are each at 97% contained with no recent growth or smoke observed along their perimeters. The fires have burned over a combined 71,000 acres in the U.S. and Canada since they were sparked by lightning in July. More areas also reopening. The Little Vermilion Lake entry points reopened for day use, along with Lake Jeanette Campground and several boat launches and backcountry sites. And the Great River Children's Museum handing its downtown St. Cloud building over to the grown-ups for a night. The third annual Game Night Gala, Saturday, September 26th. This year, the fundraiser is a Clue-themed murder mystery. Director of Development Lacey Solhide explains the camaraderie and vibes can't be beat.
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9: 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I'm Glenn Leverins, KNSI News.
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18: 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They know water from the bottom to the tap. I am Todd Simpson. The Twins are off tonight. They will start a three-game series with the White Sox tomorrow. First pitch at 6:40 p.m. in Chicago. The Minnesota Lynx are off until the 18th when they will host the Liberty. 6:30 p.m. tip-off there. And the Minnesota Vikings begin their regular season on Sunday, September 13th, 3:25 p.m. at home against the Packers. Todd Simpson, KNSI Sports.
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14: 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Now your local forecast from the Hanson Paving Weather Center.
29: Slight chance for storms this afternoon. Otherwise, sunshine mixed with clouds at times. Daytime highs approaching 90. Southeast winds 8 to 15 miles per hour. Partly cloudy skies tonight. Slight chance for storms 66. Partly cloudy skies tomorrow 87. I'm staff meteorologist Paul Frobley on KNSI. Currently, it's 90 degrees.
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0: Welcome back in, Clay and Buck. We appreciate the Attorney General of the United States, Todd Blanche, coming on the program just a moment ago. We got a couple of callers who want to weigh in. We got a bunch of talkbacks, and I'm going to blow Buck's mind with that's an important addition there. I'm going to blow Buck's mind with a story when we come back. It's a tough word to get caught on. Blaze in Pennsylvania, what you got for us?
1: Hey, guys, can you hear me?
0: Yeah, we're here.
1: Hey, I kind of wanted to call in here about the Sean Parnell, the Driscoll. The issue I have is that we're talking about Sean was an employee of yours, and a friend, and you got Pete, Secretary of War, is a friend, and I get all that. But you guys aren't telling us why Driscoll is resigning, or let's just say General Donahue, who just was resigned. You guys got to start telling us the why a little bit.
0: Well, why I think the why is pretty clear. Hold on. I think the why is pretty clear. They have a different vision of where the Secretary of War, the entire Defense Department should go than Pete Hegseth does.
1: It just seems that these guys have an outrageous track record of military service and an understanding of what a strong country
0: okay.
1: is.
0: So your position is that you think Pete Hegseth is doing a bad job and we should say that, and that you want
1: Clay,
0: out?
1: Clay, no.
0: Okay, so what, I guess my question is, what is your position then?
1: Position is, I believe there was a purge last year, and I think it was needed, I do. But I think now is a reset time. You know, I think we got to reset where we're at with the commanders that are in play that have a good 20 or 30 years of where we've been and the trials and tribulations of where we're at in the world. I just want to know why. And
2: well, look, I can tell you one thing. One reason I can speak to this a little bit. One thing is that this guy who just resigned, there's a lot of one-way fire coming from his camp now about, you know, what he sees as the problems and everything else. You'll notice the administration, they've been pretty quiet on this. That may change if he continues. I think they're trying to be respectful at this point that he has a change. He has a different opinion. But I think there's also been a little bit of a PR op that's been run here by this one individual. So we'll talk more about this. And look, it's a fair point to bring up. 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
4: KNSI News Time is 1:30, slight chance of showers this afternoon. High in the mid-80s, your full KNSI forecast on the way in moments. Good afternoon, I'm Glenn Leverins. A shooting at a downtown Minneapolis apartment building Wednesday has left 3 people dead, including the suspect, and several others, including 2 police officers, hurt. Interim Police Chief Bill Peterson says a 911 call came in just after 4:30 p.m. Officers were inside the building within 3 minutes. He says they followed gunfire to an upper floor where a haze limited visibility. Peterson says one victim died at the scene, another at the hospital. Authorities say they were familiar with the suspect, identified as 35-year-old Carlton Neil Johnson Jr. before the shooting. It's not yet clear how he died. A COVID-era waiver drawing scrutiny in Minnesota. State Representative Kristen Robbins of Maple Grove, who chairs the House Fraud Prevention and State Agency Oversight Policy Committee, is questioning why the U.S. Department of Agriculture extended the state's Supplemental Nutrition Assistance Program telephonic signature waiver through 2028. The waiver lets eligibility workers accept verbal signatures on SNAP applications without recording the call. Robbins says without a recording, there is no way to confirm the call happened or verify who made it. Citing recent SNAP fraud cases, she's asking the USDA to conduct a comprehensive review of this and other pandemic-era waivers. Warmer than normal temperatures helping the Minnesota crops move toward harvest. The latest U.S. Department of Agriculture report shows 95% of the state's corn crop has reached the dough stage, 68% dented, 9% mature, corn rated at 62% good to excellent. Soybeans are 97% setting pods, 10% dropping leaves. Soybeans are rated 57% good to excellent. Minnesota's oat harvest at 95% complete. And the Minnesota Wild bringing locally televised games to Prime Video this season. Prime to become the team's exclusive streaming distributor within its local broadcast territory. For more on these and other stories, visit knsiradio.com. I'm Glenn Leverins, KNSI News.
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3: 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Now your local forecast from the Hanson Paving Weather Center.
9: Slight chance for storms this afternoon. Otherwise, sunshine mixed with clouds at times. Daytime highs approaching 90. Southeast winds 8 to 15 miles per hour. Partly cloudy skies tonight. Slight chance for storms 66. Partly cloudy skies tomorrow 87. I'm Staff Meteorologist Paul Frobley on KNSI. Currently, it's 90 degrees.
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0: 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Okay, Buck, I think what's likely to happen here, again, judge getting a jury note in the Clancy trial, I think the jurors are done. I think they are finished. I think they are letting it be known that they have reached a point where no one is changing their mind. They are effectively all locked in. And I think there's a decent chance that later this afternoon, an official jury verdict is going to come down. Unfortunately, I think this is going to end in a mistrial. Do you sign off? Do you co-sign? And if it does, I would suspect that tomorrow we will spend a substantial amount of time discussing this case.
1: Yeah, I think we're heading for a mistrial. And I think the challenge of this particular mistrial is that a second jury pool is very likely to run into the same problem. But now we're getting to a place where, guys, you know, if she got a mistrial and they chose not to retry the case, which the state can do, she just walks.
0: Yes. Well,
1: she just walks. And then all these, you know, TikTok moms, or at least alleged moms, they claim they're moms, who are saying, oh, but like Lindsey Clancy, and you don't understand, and postpartum and all this stuff. Is that what you want? She kills her three kids and she just walks away like nothing happened?
0: Yeah.
1: Brutally murders her three small children and she walks scot-free? That could happen because there are, I am sorry to say, women in this jury pool who, if we're right, if there's a mistrial, maybe they get an agreement on a lesser charge. But Clay, if they were going to get agreement on a lesser charge, they would have already done so, I think. That's why I don't believe it's a lesser charge argument.
0: I think all of your analysis is right. The other part of this, I would say, is we don't know if there was an offer to her to plead guilty to a lesser charge. Her defense attorney now is never agreeing to any sort of substantial punishment that she would agree to, because he's looking at this, and I think he's doing this calculus too, and saying, there's no way they're going to get her convicted now, because how do you even get an unbiased jury? Certainly not anywhere in Massachusetts, but I'm not sure you could go anywhere in the country at this point, given how much attention has been on this case.
1: We'll see. There is a possibility that we are talking to you about a woman who is effectively free pending retrial after admitting to brutally murdering her three children. There is a dark insanity that has spread around the country on this issue. And on other issues, too, but this is showing it in a way that I think it is unavoidable for us to have to focus in on this and look at this. So, Clay, that's a bleak way to end the show today.
0: Yeah,
1: but we did have, on the rest of the show, a lot of fun, a lot of great stuff. Go back and check out Clay and Buck podcast, guys. It is up all 3 hours, each hour, for your viewing enjoyment. And on YouTube, we are on YouTube now. 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
9: Good afternoon. I'm Jake Judd in the KNSI Newsroom. Coming up on KNSI News, a man is found stabbed to death in Wright County. The state trial date is set for a man convicted of fatally shooting 2 lawmakers. And 3 people are dead, including the suspect, after a mass shooting in Minneapolis. Those stories more in 2 minutes.
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11: A note from the jury on Lisa Brady, Fox News. The 9 women and 3 men deliberating the fate of Lindsay Clancy in Massachusetts over the killing of her 3 young children just reaching out to the judge on day 6 of deliberations.
12: This note comes 8 hours after their last note, which said that they were still deadlocked. That note yesterday came in after lunch. They went home, they came back today, and now we hear from them.
11: Fox's Brian Yenes at the courthouse in Plymouth, where the judge gave the jury a so-called dynamite charge yesterday, considered final instructions before possibly declaring a mistrial if they remain deadlocked. There's no confirmation yet what's in the jury's latest note. They've been weighing several possible options, including murder or lesser counts of second-degree murder or manslaughter, or not guilty, including not guilty by reason of insanity. A message to Iran about control over the Strait of Hormuz.
13: You've got to stop shooting at commercial shipping.
11: And Vice President J.D. Vance says the U.S. won't talk to Iran unless they stop shooting at commercial shipping. Leading a White House briefing, he also tells reporters,
13: I wouldn't call it a war. Right now, there is no active shooting. I recognize there have been places where this has flared up. Major combat operations, again, major combat operations lasted for about 6 weeks.
11: Declining to put a timetable on ending the conflict or detail any next steps against the regime as an economic pressure campaign continues. Iran launching more strikes on U.S. Gulf allies earlier following U.S. strikes earlier this week. The vice president also fielding multiple questions on the midterm elections.
13: If you're worried about affordability, how is the Democrats' tax increase going to make your life more affordable?
11: Arguing Democrats will undo Republican tax cuts. And again, the jury at the Lindsay Clancy murder trial is sending a note to the judge. We don't know yet what's in it. 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
9: KNSI News Time is 2:02, sunny with a high near 85. Your full KNSI forecast is on the way in moments. Good afternoon. I'm Jake Judd. Rising Medicaid costs are putting increased pressure on Minnesota's state budget. State budget officials say Health and Human Services spending is expected to continue climbing through 2029, with medical assistance accounting for the largest share. MA is the state's Medicaid program and provides health care for more than 1.2 million people. The growing costs come as the state also faces uncertainty over billions of dollars in federal Medicaid funding. State officials warn losing significant federal support could affect health care providers and services for vulnerable Minnesotans. The nonprofit that brought a full-scale space shuttle mock-up to central Minnesota has much bigger plans than a display case. Inspiration Spaceport says it's designing a dome 300 feet wide and 175 feet tall, with the shuttle Inspiration hanging inside it. The outside would be wrapped in LED panels, which the group says would light up the skyline and be visible for miles. Founder Jason Burnick says an earlier plan was to simply put the shuttle on display, but they decided it could do a lot more with it. Organizers say more details are coming in the next few months. St. Cloud's East Side will be hopping Sunday, September 20th, with FestiFall 2026. Over 75 vendors and 15 food trucks will be on hand from noon to 5 p.m. Jamie Boulay is the executive director of the St. Cloud Downtown Alliance and lays out the rest of the lineup.
14: 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Mixed Drink will be our first band, and then Minnesota 13.
9: 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I'm Jake Judd, KNSI News.
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20: When you need to know, your weather is on KNSI. Now your local forecast from the Hanson Paving Weather Center.
21: Slight chance for storms this afternoon. Otherwise, sunshine mixed with clouds at times. Daytime highs approaching 90. Southeast winds 8 to 15 miles per hour. Partly cloudy skies tonight. Slight chance for storms 66. Partly cloudy skies tomorrow 87. I'm Staff Meteorologist Paul Frobley on KNSI. Currently 88.
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27: All right, let's do it. 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Jamie Markley, David Van Camp, Scott Robbins is out of his mind already.
28: I am out of my mind already. Thank you.
27: It's the whole Clancy trial.
29: This is making me nuts.
27: I know.
29: I can't wrap my head around it.
27: Which part?
29: The part where this sympathy is outpouring of sympathy. I mean, the massive amounts of people that are standing outside waiting for the verdict to be announced. The wearing of the pink from the jurors. I mean, what are we doing here?
27: How much do you think those people are paid? Not all of them are, but you wonder if some of them are.
30: Yeah, it feels kind of like an op to me.
27: Yeah.
29: And it may very well be. I don't know.
27: Like another way to destroy a society.
29: But dude.
27: But then again, if you just look at the amount of people on social media, yep, there are a lot of nuts out there.
30: Oh, yeah.
29: There are a lot of nuts out there. But this is taking it to the nth degree.
27: Yes. That somehow she should not be guilty of killing her three children.
29: You killed your three children. And doesn't this, by the way, give an open season on anybody? Because

0: there's a straw man argument out there that just a bunch of men are proving that they hate women because they don't believe that women struggle. It's like, no, it's not that. It's more like, why are you treating her like a hero?
1: That's the thing. I mean, and I think you were mentioning, not quite like this, but say a guy comes back from war and he's got PTSD.
2: Yeah.
1: And there's a flashback and there's psychosis and they're trying to put him on, you know, some medications. And then he, what, kills two of his sons. Mm-hmm. I don't think you're going to see the same reaction from people.
2: No, yeah. I don't either.
1: In that scenario.
2: No.
1: Like, no, you can't kill your kids under any circumstances.
2: But we're toward...
1: Yeah, it's not that you can't have compassion on the person.
2: Exactly,
1: if you really
2: yes.
1: believe they're sorry for what they did, oh my gosh, I can't believe what I've done or whatever. You can have compassion, but you still have to pay for the crime you committed.
0: Of course.
1: Those kids are dead.
2: But we can't make a hero out of someone that killed three of their kids.
1: Agreed.
2: I mean, just can't. I mean, who is the woman that backed her kids into the lake and killed them? I forgot who that was now. But she was convicted, and I don't recall that ever being a big deal.
0: No. Well, there's a woman in San Antonio who's on trial right now because she murdered her kids and burned their bodies.
1: Okay.
0: And there isn't this big outpouring of like, oh, same. You know, it's sort of like, no, rotten hell.
2: Yeah. So why is this one so different?
1: I think part of it is because of the attention, and then you have what I truly believe is the social media algorithm. Mm-hmm. And then it's a contagion, because on some people's feeds, they're only getting so much stuff. And this narrative that she was crying for help and no one helped her.
0: Yeah.
1: That plays into all of that.
0: Yeah, and that's not even true. I wonder how many of the people outside of the courthouse actually know that they had a nanny. The kids were in daycare full time.
1: The
0: two older ones.
1: Yeah. So we'll see what happens.
2: I don't know, man. It just makes me want to not be a part of society. To get a tar paper shack in the middle of nowhere without electricity.
1: Well, you can't go there. To David's. He said you're not coming.
2: No.
1: He just said that for years. He's already got his place.
2: He's got his tar paper shack already bought.
0: Yeah, I do.
1: All right, David, what's going on in New York?
0: Well, the feds arrested thousands of criminals in New York in what was called Operation Rotten Apple. Governor Kathy Hochul has condemned this. Because they're arresting our friends and neighbors. It's all that nonsense again.
2: Oh, here we go.
0: DHS Secretary Mark Wayne Mullen was on Fox this morning pushing back against that.
1: Okay.
3: First of all, she's a liar because she knows that we targeted the 13,000 individuals that she let out of her prison since January 20th. We targeted those. Those means that those are individuals that we had orders to go and pick up. She refused to allow those orders to be pushed down. She released them on their streets. And so Operation Rotten Apple was exactly what that is. She is destroying. She's the rotten core in the batch of apples that is destroying the great state of New York. And we're simply trying to take these criminals back off the streets that should have never been released back on there because they have no legal right to be in America. But yet she has put out orders not allowing local law enforcement to participate in the 287G program. She's doing everything she can not to protect the right of law-abiding citizens, but to protect the rights of illegal criminals that are corrupting her own streets and her own state.
1: Yeah, but they'll still go back to the friends and neighbors nonsense.
0: Of course. Friends and neighbors is a synonym for future voters to me.
1: That's exactly what it is. They need them.
2: Yeah. Friends and neighbors sound so docile,
0: right.
2: Isn't it? Just wonderful.
1: Yeah,
2: apple pies.
1: We love people.
2: Family cookouts and that kind of thing. Yeah.
1: Yeah. No, they've said it from day one. They want to go after the criminals. If you don't help, then we got to go into the neighborhoods. I mean, nothing's changed.
2: Mm-hmm.
1: This is the way it is. And they're protecting the criminals. And then the United States citizen pays the price for it. Mm-hmm. And some people pay it with their life. It's disgusting. Meanwhile, all of these different narratives from the left, just like they go on and on and on. PMS Now. This was from the other day. So you had Capehart. And who's the other guy? It's a black man. He's got a big effort.
0: Eugene Daniels?
1: Yes.
0: Yeah.
1: Openly gay. And talking about how Jasmine Crockett was really done wrong in Texas. And there was so much racism that played into it that James Tallarico was the nominee, and this is just a sampling of that.
4: And I talked to folks around her, talked to folks around him, and just in Texas in general, they see a couple of things. They see a primary that was really nasty. There was some racism online, a lot of racism, a lot of sexism.
1: Did you see that, any? David?
0: Well, yes, because we all know James Tallarico is a white supremacist.

0: He's avowed. I mean, the guy's open about it.
1: And you based that on what from the very beginning?
0: I listened to a strong, independent black woman tell me that James Tallarico and his campaign is rooted in white supremacy, which is why I will be proudly voting for Ken Paxton, because he is not a white supremacist. He's certainly got some skeletons in his closet, but at least he doesn't hate women and black people.
1: Oh, boy. And now those are the people that James needs to vote for him.
0: Yes.
1: And wild. Here's back to Eugene.
2: Misogynoir, which is a connection of both of those things against her. And so it that bled into all of it.
1: That's one of the reasons I wanted to grab that clip when I heard it.
3: That word?
1: Because I knew you would love it, Scott.
3: Oh, I picked up it right away.
1: If you've got racism and sexism together.
2: Misogynoir, which is a connection of both of those things.
3: Misogynoir?
1: Yes.
3: Okay. There's a new one. See, every day you should learn a new word. I just did today. I don't know what it means, but I there you go.
0: It's misogyny against black women.
3: Misogynoir.
0: Yes.
1: Okay, again.
2: Misogynoir, which
3: is misogynoir.
0: Yes.
1: Okay.
0: Instead of David, misogyny, it's misogynoir.
3: Misogynoir.
0: Yeah.
1: How would you spell that, David?
0: Let me see.
1: M-I-S-O-G.
0: I-N-O-I-R-E. Misogynoir.
3: On to the next round.
0: Yes.
3: Nice job.
1: I'm just going to ask AI.
3: Okay.
1: They might know what that means. Yes, a term coined to describe a specific form of anti-black misogyny. Mm-hmm. The intersection of racism and sexism directed toward black women. There you go. Wow. All right, guess how long this has been around. This word.
0: I'm guessing it was...
1: Closest two wins.
3: It can't be long.
0: College student in 2010.
3: I'll say 2005.
1: A term coined by scholar Moya Bailey around 2008. There you go.
3: Split the difference on that one.
1: There you go. So a new one for you.
2: Misogynoir.
3: Gosh, dang.
1: Someone might argue that a black woman is being stereotyped as angry or aggressive because she's black and female. I'm going with the whole definition here from AI if you want to know it.
0: Well, Jasmine Crockett is angry a lot.
1: Overly sexualized in ways tied to racial stereotypes.
0: No, and I don't see that.
1: Less feminine, less deserving of protection, and less credible than white women.
0: Well, I think she's less credible than other black women.
1: By just what she says.
0: Oh, yeah.
1: Yeah. And judged through stereotypes that wouldn't be applied in the same way to black men or white women. Okay.
3: I think it's what got Robert Kraft in trouble.
1: What's that?
3: Misogynoir.
1: He just didn't understand the term at the time. Yes. That was probably...
3: Just saw the board and went, I'll take that. Yes.
1: Okay. In other psychosis, liberals are downloading MapQuest.
0: Dude, and I'll give props to MapQuest for taking the ball and running with it, but they didn't update the name of Lake Ontario to Lake America like Apple and Google did. Mm-hmm. And now liberals are like, yes, we love MapQuest, to protest Trump. Executive Doug Berger was on CNN last night to talk about becoming the top download on the Apple App Store. Which it was.
4: So now, when people saw this, there were some who said, wait, MapQuest? They weren't sure that it was still there. Okay. And you fully embraced that entire conversation. So when Eric Trump posts, quote, shocking to see you're still alive, what is your response to that?
5: It's first of all, it's hilarious. And it's also true. MapQuest is 30 years old. This is actually the 30th birthday or anniversary of MapQuest. And so it everybody has fond memories of printing out directions back in the day. You know, it's true.
4: So I'm just curious, Doug, if the president were to call you, what would you say?
5: You know, we're fully committed to our users right now. And the, you know, users are kind of showing what they believe in with by downloading our app. It was not intended to be a political stance. Mm-hmm. It was intended to be, you know, give people
6: what a stiff
5: the name of lakes and gulfs that they're familiar with. And it's just it's fun that we're talking about geography.
6: It's so sad.
0: You know, though, man, there is a part of me that says, hey, look, we're MapQuest, right, guys? You know, they meet, their head offices are like in an old storage facility somewhere, like off the beaten path in a place, in a town that the interstate bypassed and just turned into a ghost town. They said, hey, look, we can get a lot of liberals to download this app to tweet Donald Trump, basically. Like, it's pretty brilliant marketing if you understand the psyche of the brain-dead liberal.
1: No kidding.
3: It's fun to talk about geography.
1: You know what's happening right now as we speak?
3: Mm-mm.
1: MySpace is talking about gathering liberals to fight Trump. That'll be next. All right, the five stories we're watching today, much more straight ahead. We're Markley, Van Camp, and Robbins, and you're listening to AM 1450 and FM 99.3 KNSI.
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0: The Markley, Van Camp, and Robbins Show. Jamie Markley, David Van Camp, Scott Robbins, and now the five stories we're watching today.
1: All right, number five. Millions of liberals are breathing new life into MapQuest because MapQuest didn't change the name of Lake Ontario to Lake America. That's where we're at now. Number four, TikTok dropped out of an upcoming national security meeting with House lawmakers, saying it couldn't participate because of unrelated child safety litigation. Number three.
0: Bullcrap.
1: Yeah, right. Yeah. let's see. Number three, since January of 2025, the total foreign-born population in the United States has declined by nearly 3 million. The illegal immigrant population may have declined about 2.3 million.
2: Okay.
1: Number two, a recent FBI probe found that millions of Canadian and U.S. driver's licenses were sold on the dark web. Brian Krebs, the independent reporter who discovered this information, said the scam was advertised on a cybercrime forum in Russia. He wrote a piece about it, and, well, he found out that even his driver's license was in the database.
3: No kidding.
1: Yeah.
3: Wow.
1: Yeah. Yeah, we're hosed. And then number one, oil prices climbed sharply as the fighting with Iran intensified, even as President Trump suggested the U.S. bombing campaign may not last much longer. Those are the top five stories that we are watching today.
3: Okay, that was waiting on that one, though. So football is back, and Prize Picks is bringing out a monster offer. 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
2: Did you see what happened in Spain? Remember, tens of thousands of people from Morocco, mostly young men, rushed the land and sea?
1: Yes.
2: Coming in. Looked like a full-on invasion?
1: Yes.
2: And then you had some of them sent back, but you still have thousands remaining in that city.
1: Mm-hmm.
2: It's a town of, what, like 84,000?
1: Yeah, it's a little exclave of in northern Africa. It's called Ceuta.
2: Yeah. Well, did you see anything about the rallies in Spain saying Prime Minister Pedro Sanchez needs to resign?
1: Well, yeah, there
2: it was massive.
1: Yeah, the right is poised to pick up some serious momentum within Spain.
2: Oh, yeah, because all of a sudden they saw what was happening. Like, okay, we can't deal with this.
1: Yeah.
3: It reminds me of the old Gladiator movies or something when you see him storming the castle.
2: Yeah.
3: I mean, these thousands of people rushing into
2: it. It's crazy.
3: It was wild.
2: Yeah. Well, the people see that, and they'll come out and say, we can't have this.
3: Yeah.
2: But if it just happens a million at a time over several years, yeah, you don't get quite the same reaction.
1: Well, it's the slow boil versus the flash frying.
2: Exactly. Yes. Saw this. What percentage of Americans didn't think there would be a Labor Day this year?
1: What?
3: Didn't think there would be one.
1: Is it like the Olympics every 4 years?
3: People who don't know what labor is?
2: It was 4%. 4%. It's not even going to be one, yeah. Because the labor market's struggling. There won't even be one. Oh, boy.
3: Would you like to be living next door to one of those guys?
2: You can. 18% wrongly believe that it's meant to commemorate the founding of labor unions. 9% thought it was the official start of autumn. This is all a polling.
1: Huh.
2: 6% thought it was to celebrate the signing of the U.S. Constitution.
3: How many thought it was for women to have babies on that day?
2: I don't see any in that. But 61% got it right. Salute the contributions and achievements of American workers.
3: 61% got it right.
2: Yes.
3: Okay. What? Very large percentage did not.
2: Yes. I mean, You just got to look at it with good news right now, Scott.
3: It's right. Crazy.
2: Okay, at least 61% understand what it's all about. Okay.
3: Wow.
2: Yeah. Get this. Feisty Grandpa Energy is back. What dorky Democrat said that next?
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5: 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It's mostly sunny with a high near 86. Your full KNSI forecast is on the way in moments. Good afternoon. I'm Jake Judd. License plate cameras help Wright County deputies stop a man they believe may have been headed to harm someone else. Investigators say a 57-year-old man was found dead inside his Monticello home Thursday morning with an apparent stab wound. Deputies identified a person of interest, then learned that that person may have been driving to a home in Cass County. Flock safety cameras tracked the vehicle, and deputies made the stop about 10 miles short of that address. A shotgun was sitting in the front seat. The person at the Cass County home was found safe. No names have been released, and no charges have been announced. Vance Belter is pleading not guilty to state murder charges in Hennepin County. A judge kept his bail at $5 million and scheduled his trial for November 2nd. The charges include first-degree murder, attempted first-degree murder, animal cruelty, and impersonating a police officer. Belter is already serving federal life sentences for killing Melissa and Mark Hortman and shooting John and Yvette Hoffman. The judge has not ruled on prosecutor's request to restrict Belter's access to evidence. Six central Minnesota beverage makers are pouring at this year's St. Cloud Craft Bev and Cider Fest, including Iron Street Distillery in St. Cloud, Third Street Brewhouse in Cold Spring, and Lupulin Brewing in Big Lake. Organizers are going with an Oktoberfest theme with a live DJ, seasonal games, and food vendors. The tasting runs Saturday, September 12th at Dick Putz Field and is 21 and older. Designated drivers get in for $10 at the gate. 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You can get more information at knsiradio.com. A shooting at a downtown Minneapolis apartment building Wednesday left three people dead, including the suspect and several others, including two police officers, hurt. Interim Police Chief Bill Peterson says a 911 call came in just after 4:30 p.m. and officers were inside the building within 3 minutes. He says they followed gunfire to an upper floor where a haze limited visibility. Authorities say they were familiar with the suspect, identified as 35-year-old Carlton Neil Johnson Jr. before the shooting. For more on these and other stories, visit knsiradio.com, which is also where you can sign up for the daily newsletter. I'm Jake Judd, KNSI News.
6: This is a Bloomberg Money Minute. So far, it's been a terrible decade for the movie theater business. First, COVID lockdowns causing cinema shutdowns. Then, just as the masses slowly started coming back, the Hollywood writers and actors strikes of 2023. It's taken a few more years, but for the first time in the 2020s, the business is, dare we say, booming.
7: What we're seeing this year is all the movies in the post-strike period hitting our screens.
6: And View Entertainment CEO Tim Richards says a big part of ticket sales reclaiming pre-COVID numbers has been the return of the big blockbuster.
7: Odyssey has broken more records than I can even count.
6: There's also the big franchise flicks such as Spider-Man Brand New Day and Toy Story 5. But Richards says the greatest story has been
7: studios and content makers producing and releasing movies at unprecedented levels. All movies of all genres of films.
6: Richard says 26 has been the summer The Shine came back to Tinseltown. Andrew O'Day, Bloomberg Radio.
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9: Slight chance for storms this afternoon. Otherwise, sunshine mixed with clouds at times. Daytime highs approaching 90. Southeast winds 8 to 15 miles per hour. Partly cloudy skies tonight. Slight chance for storms, 66. Partly cloudy skies tomorrow, 87. I'm Staff Meteorologist Paul Frobley on KNSI. Currently 88.
2: 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The Markley, Van Camp, and Robbins Show. I'm Jamie Markley, the Gen Xer. David Van Camp, the Millennial, the Sexy Boomer. That's Scott Robbins. Senate race in Maine is getting interesting.
1: Yeah, it is. Well, Republican Senator Susan Collins, she talked to Politico about her campaign against Democrat Troy Jackson, who replaced the Nazi rapist Graham Plattner in the race.
2: Mm-hmm.
1: Yeah, the party airdropped that guy in. And he also has his own problems, including, a problematic relationship with women.
3: Uh-oh.
1: He's throwing stuff at them and hitting them. There was one guy who knew him way back when who said, yeah, he was outside of a bar, and I saw him roll up with his girlfriend at the time, and he just, like, open palm smacked her.
2: Oh, my God.
1: During an argument, like, in public. Well, the interviewer asked Susan Collins if Plattner would have been easier to beat, and she said, well, they, you know, both have their own personal vulnerabilities, and then that brings us to this hilarious moment.
3: Okay.
10: Well, should the circumstances of his personal life and his the mother of his children be relevant to this campaign? Is that fair game, do you think?
11: Well, I'm not going to bring up the fact that the mother of his two children is his second cousin. I don't know whether people know that or not.
10: I think you just mentioned it.
1: Well, I'm not going to mention that he married his cousin.
2: I know she's not the biggest fan of Trump, but that was rather Trumpian.
1: Yes, it was.
2: I'm not going to mention the fact that.
3: You know, what is the bar with these candidates?
2: That's just
3: What is it?
2: I'm thinking to myself, okay, you got the Democrats there thinking we need to have, like, a regular guy be the candidate. So they think that the cousin humper and Plattner are regular guys, the people that open hand women. What's wrong with them?
3: Is there a large contingency of cousin humpers out there who haven't had anybody to vote for years now?
2: Don't know.
1: Cousin humpers.
2: That's a good question.
1: For Jackson, yes. It's a new political action committee.
3: Hey, cuz.
1: We'll send our best for incest. Yes.
2: Oh, man. Open handed a woman.
1: Yeah.
2: That's not a deal breaker?
3: Apparently not.
1: No.
2: Well, we just want real men.
1: Yes, real. And everybody
2: what
1: knows.
2: What the heck?
1: Real men make sweet, sweet love to their cousins and hit them. Okay?
2: Gee whiz. Yeah.
3: Jeez.
2: I think this guy may be easier to beat than Plattner.
1: He might be.
2: That's what it looks like.
1: Well, and she's made the point before, too, that, like, okay, so, you know, Susan Collins, she gets a very long leash from Republican leadership and always has because, yeah, she's more moderate. I understand all of that. But she's probably the last Republican that Maine will ever send to the United States Senate. So it's sort of like, all right, well, we'll let her do her thing because she knows her state. All right.
2: Mm-hmm.
1: And then apparently she just has like a stack of Democrat skulls on her throne because she has just low key dismantled everybody who's come up against her.
2: Yeah, it's true. Meanwhile, he had the upstart in Massachusetts. Seth Moulton got dominated by old balls Ed Markey.
1: Yeah, he did.
2: Who's 80?
3: Really?
2: Yes.
3: Okay.
2: Like, not even close. And it's just strange to see, you know, this dude out there. And one of the things he keeps talking about is trans. You know?
12: We must pass my trans bill of rights. We need to tax the rich, block the bombs, and stop data centers from polluting our community.
2: Yeah. It's like all these progressive stances.
1: Yeah.
2: And then you got like one of the Obama bros, the Dan Pfeiffer guy.
1: Yeah.
2: He's on PMS now, talking about the feisty grandpa style energy. Like, this is so lame to me, and these dorks.
13: If you look at the Democrats who are really popular among voters, right, Bernie Sanders and Markey, they have that kind of feisty grandpa energy. And I think that there
11: Bernie
13: is...
11: Bernie Sanders style.
13: Yeah, exactly. And I think there is something to that. It is not a matter of just how old are you on paper, or how old you look, or can you lift a heavy box, but also, are you still vital? Are you still throwing punches?
3: Feisty grandpa energy.
2: Yes.
3: Oh, man.
2: Are you feeling jealous right now? That you're not in that category? Because you...
3: Guarantee you, when I'm 80, I'm not going to be a feisty grandpa energy.
2: You don't think?
3: I'm going to be sitting in a chair somewhere barking out orders, yeah.
2: Yeah, but it'll be feisty.
1: Yeah, I mean, I think you were born with feisty grandpa energy, Scott.
3: Until they push me against the wall, facing the wall.
2: Yeah. Let's see if we could look into the crystal ball. 80, all of a sudden.
14: Go pound sand.
2: Yeah.
1: Gosh dang it!
3: Yeah, that's me.
2: That's you can hear it all, man.
1: That's you when it's time to change your diaper. Yeah. Gosh dang it.
2: Knock it off.
3: I'll say when it's time.
2: Oh,
3: not you.
2: Gosh.
1: I'm not done stewing yet.
3: Yes.
2: Some dweeb comes into your room.
15: I really think you have feisty grandpa style energy.
2: I mean, shut up, man. Just that's all I hear is just the whole sound box of Scott Robbins.
1: You know? Holy smokes, Daddy.
2: It just go on forever.
1: That's when the tapioca hit extra hard.
3: I wanted bingo.
14: Flipping unbelievable.
2: Yeah, it just goes on and on.
3: Oh boy.
2: Isn't that the lamest, though?
3: Oh, God. Yeah. Well, yes.
15: Bernie sandwiches, old balls, Marky. I mean, feisty grandpa-style energy. I think that's where the energy is right now.
3: He wrote that down on a piece of paper. Yes. So he wouldn't forget it. Feisty grandpa.
2: Yeah. Yeah.
15: I think there's something to it.
2: Okay. Whatever, dude. It's that time. We do it a couple of times a day. Go around the table. It may not be the biggest story out there, but it caught your attention. David, today, what's your story?
1: Well, this has made the news now. The San Jose City College football team has made the news because, well, they've got a freshman who is playing on the D-line. His name is Justin Buzzard. Why he's making news is because he's 47. He's a pastor, but he got his chance to play college football after dreaming about it for years. He enrolled in the school and is now a freshman at the age of 47. Playing on the team. I think he's kind of playing in garbage time because, I mean, 47, okay. Even if it's a smaller school and not a huge program, I mean, those guys are still athletes on the field. It's going to get killed.
2: Yeah, dude.
1: I mean, even at like a D3 level, those are serious athletes.
3: But does he have feisty grandpa energy?
1: Well, apparently he does. Here's the play-by-play as they were talking about him.
16: Who has number 48 because he's going to be 48, is coming in and everyone... is going to watch number 48 at defensive line, and everyone's going to think of their best Al Bundy moment, their best Uncle Rico moment, 5 minutes, 12 seconds remaining.
1: Like, that was an unnecessary dig.
2: Very much so. Are you going to make fun of that guy on the play-by-play? Because you did some of that.
1: I am. I am going to make fun of him a little bit.
2: Is that a little hacky?
1: It is a little hacky.
2: Okay.
3: Well, he's probably... Well, freshman, I mean, he's in college, right?
1: Well, he's probably also the only one in the booth. He's his own engineer, his own, you know.
3: Yeah.
1: That's what I would guess.
3: Stats guy, yeah.
2: Those guys make it sound easy. It's not easy.
1: Oh, no, it's very hard.
2: Oh, yeah. Very hard. Yeah.
3: Extremely hard.
2: I think we've all done it at one point or another.
1: I heard Scott do a football game.
2: Oh, that's right!
1: With our buddy Joe Willie Greenwood.
2: That's right. Do you have audio of it?
3: No, let's not.
1: I listened to it.
3: It's terrible. It was terrible. I didn't know what I was doing.
1: As I've said.
3: I mean, I had no idea what I was doing.
1: As I've said many times over the years, I have never heard a play-by-play broadcast where you got two broadcasters in the booth reporting the exact same play, except opposite things are said on the air.
3: Right. No, like, it was terrible. I absolutely. I wanted to start the cartoons at halftime and let them run.
2: I did it.
3: And it was a bunch of high school guys, and, you know, they're running them in and out, and there's different play. I don't know.
2: It'd be keeping the name straight, right?
3: Oh, it was incredibly hard.
2: That's where
1: it's very difficult, yeah.
2: Yes. So when I did it at the big radio school, at the big American Institute of Commerce. That's right. And it was me and Big Kev to keep the name straight because it was going to be graded. I knew it wasn't anybody. This particular broadcast was not going out over the airwaves. We were going to get graded on it. And so knowing the teacher wouldn't know the names, I just incorporated. It was like Iron Maiden against Judas Priest. So it was Dickinson, Harris, Murray, you know, on one side. And then you had Halford and Tipton.
3: Where were you dying? When I was dying? I could have done it with members of Bon Jovi or Grand Funk. Or,
2: but you were doing a real game that was broadcast out.
3: I was doing a real game.
2: So you had to get the names right.
3: Oh, broadcast out to 27 people.
2: But still.
3: May have been listening.
2: But yeah, but I mean.
3: That was terrible. It was so bad. It was horrible.
2: Yeah.
3: That should all be destroyed forever.
2: For money, you can have it destroyed.
3: Oh, gosh.
2: All right, what do you got for your story?
3: The iPhone may have hit the wall, finally. Ahead of its anticipated launch, a functional mock-up of Apple's new foldable phone hit the internet. 26.5 million subscribers to this Canadian YouTube channel, and people are just ripping it right and left. It folds like a wallet.
2: Yeah. Okay.
3: And then it opens up, and there's two screens.
2: Yeah.
3: It's like a smaller screen, and then when you open it all the way up, it's a bigger screen.
2: Yeah.
3: I mean, but it's been done before.
2: Yes.
3: I mean, so it's not exactly breaking new ground with this thing.
2: No.
3: But they've never offered it before with an Apple product, so they're going to throw it out there and see what happens. But it looks like a wallet.
2: So you think it's a bad idea for them to do it?
3: I just think it's a big deal. I don't even want that. I don't want a foldable phone. I don't want that.
1: People are going to be lining up around the block for it still.
3: I'm sure they will. A day of. I wonder how it's going to go over the long term.
1: I just want the headphone jack back.
2: Oh, yeah. It's not coming back.
1: I know it's not coming back. I'm sad.
3: Yeah, what happened to the headphone jack, by the way?
1: They got rid of it so that they could sell their own headphones more easily.
2: Yeah, the AirPods. Yes. It's frustrating. It really is. And then at the same time, I'm like, man, those freaking AirPods sound great.
3: Why is it General Motors like opened up their own gas stations? I'm sorry, but only GM cars. You can't run on anybody else's either. It doesn't make any sense. These guys get away with this stuff. But I looked at this phone. I'm like, this is the new design?
2: I understand.
3: This looks awful.
2: But that's one. You could argue that's one thing their competitor had that they didn't, and they're just going to shore that up.
3: It's like a little crease in it, like a wallet.
2: Yeah, I understand the concept, Scott. I think you've explained it. I think I get it.
1: Okay. Does it have a hinge?
3: Should. It really should, like a window you open up.
2: Yeah. All right, my story. The Detroit Tigers just agreed to a $4 million deal with a 12-year-old Dominican prospect. 12!
3: Yeah, 12.
2: His name is Kevin Sosa. Kevin. Technically, it's known as a pre-agreement.
3: Because you can't sign a contract yet.
2: Right. A prospect must turn 16 before signing and 17 before September 1st of the following year to be in compliance with Major League Baseball's international signing regulations. It's an informal verbal agreement on a future deal that Kevin Sosa will sign when he's 16. These agreements are typical, but the $4 million is unheard of for a 12-year-old.
3: Wow.
2: Do you know what can happen after 12?
3: Oh, lots.
1: Well, yeah, it's the puberty lottery.
2: Yeah, sometimes the best 12-year-old is not even the best 17-year-old.
3: I would have loved to see the specs on this kid in Little League or wherever he's playing.
2: Elite talent with tools and projection that would make him highly coveted by any of Major League Baseball's 30 organizations. Already shows an advanced ability to handle fastballs in the 91 to 93 mile-an-hour range.
3: Jeez.
2: It's a 12-year-old. So that just seems, it's crazy, but that's the world we live in.
3: He's got the last name right, Sosa. That's a lot of Sosas have played Major League Baseball.
2: There's Are you thinking about Sammy
3: for sure.
2: That's your favorite. Sosa. You still got your Sammy Sosa cutouts in storage?
3: Yes.
2: They're worth nothing?
3: You'd be surprised.
2: Nimrod's in the news. Oh, it wasn't a guy masturbating this time. Uh-oh. That's coming up, man. A news update
3: next. 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
1: Well, this is a big story coming out of Bloomberg News. Hezbollah has apparently been asking Iran for some cash. Hey, we're running out of terrorism funds, and Iran hasn't gotten back to them yet because they are broke. I think one of the biggest mistakes with going after Iran the way that they have is saying 4 to 6 weeks. That is arguably, at least in terms of selling it to the American people.
2: Yes.
1: That is the biggest error. The biggest tactical error to me is just like sitting around for a couple of months and, you know, coming up with this memorandum of understanding that fell apart. But yeah, seriously, if you say, hey, look, in a few months, we have completely crippled this economy. Their Navy is gone.
2: Yes.
1: And they really have nothing left to do except for lob rockets.
2: Yeah. And the Strait of Hormuz, we're going to get beyond that in the years to come because we're not going to be relying on it. That would be a good thing. Yeah, that is true. Well, sorry, Hezbollah. We're out of cash, too.
1: Yeah.
2: All right, we got to get to Nimrod. So this is a wild one.
0: When the going gets tough.
4: Damn it, this is too hard.
0: The dumb get dumber.
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4: I love the poorly educated.
2: All right. Nimrod's the news. We go to St. Pete, Florida, where Alea Waldo, she's 31, was spotted by police and civilian witnesses, quote, laying down on a wooden pallet without any clothes, fully naked. Allegedly seen, quote, manipulating her sexual organs in a sexually stimulating manner.
3: Wow.
2: She was, yes. When confronted by the St. Pete Police Department, she spontaneously stated she just wanted to feel good.
3: Yeah, well, who doesn't?
2: She was atop the pallet directly across from the entrance of a construction site where multiple people were working at the time of the incident. And no articles of clothing found in her immediate area. Charged with exposure of sexual organs, she is locked up. $500 bond. Her rap sheet does include felony convictions for battery, narcotics.
3: Yeah.
2: But this is a new one here. That's Nimrod's in the news. For Markley, Van Camp, and Robbins. And you're listening to AM 1450 and FM 99.3 KNSI.
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11: A question about reasonable doubt on Lisa Brady, Fox News, at the murder trial of Lindsay Clancy in Massachusetts.
12: Proof beyond a reasonable doubt does not mean proof beyond all possible doubt.
11: Judge William Sullivan explaining the law and the prosecution's burden of proof after the latest note from the jury on day six of deliberations, which now continues. While in the courtroom a short time ago, defense attorney Kevin Reddington arguing a juror should be removed.
13: And if we come back here in a half an hour with a mistrial because of a juror that has just spurned the instructions of this court, it's a shame. It's a real shame.
11: Prosecutor Jennifer Sprague countering.
14: There's no way to determine what the deliberations are, who's correct, who's incorrect, nor should we attempt to, because that's part of deliberations.
11: And the judge agreed, saying his instructions responded to a specific question.
12: I don't feel that it is proper for me to side with one side or the other of the deliberations.
11: The judge also saying that discharging a deliberating juror would be a sensitive undertaking. The allegation of one juror being accused of not following the judge's instruction on reasonable doubt comes after two previous notes this week telling the judge the jury could not reach a unanimous decision over the killing of Clancy's three children. She is using an insanity defense. If they say they're deadlocked again, the judge could declare a mistrial. Vice President J.D. Vance says Iran has to stop shooting at commercial ships in the Strait of Hormuz.
15: The president's been very clear. We're not talking to them. And we're not going to talk to them unless they stop shooting at commercial shipping.
11: Leading a White House briefing, Vance also telling reporters with no major combat operations underway, he wouldn't call it a war. Also declining to offer a timeline for ending the conflict. He says the president will ensure the American people never have to deal with a nuclear-armed Iran. Wall Street rallies, the Dow up 623. 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
16: 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It's mostly sunny with a high near 86. Your full KNSI forecast is on the way in moments. Good afternoon, I'm Jake Judd. More details are surfacing linked to a deadly mass shooting in Minneapolis Wednesday afternoon. Authorities say the alleged shooter, 35-year-old Carlton Johnson, was filing an eviction order due to several threatening incidents at the Shoreline Plaza apartment complex. Attorneys for the apartment complex say Johnson breached his lease on six occasions between January 16th and June 13th. They claim he assaulted another resident in March and walked around the complex with a firearm in June while threatening to kill someone. The shooting left three people dead, including Johnson. Six other victims were wounded, including two police officers who were shot. Vance Belter now faces a state trial in the killings of former Minnesota House Speaker Melissa Hortman and her husband Mark, and the shooting of State Senator John Hoffman and his wife Yvette in 2025. He pleaded not guilty to first-degree murder charges in Hennepin County Wednesday and demanded a speedy trial, which a judge set for November 2nd. Belter is already serving two consecutive federal life sentences plus 40 years after his federal conviction. His attorney argues the state case amounts to double jeopardy and are seeking to move the trial out of Hennepin County, citing extensive publicity. A COVID-era waiver is drawing scrutiny in Minnesota. State Representative Kristen Robbins of Maple Grove, who chairs the House Fraud Prevention and State Agency Oversight Policy Committee, is questioning why the U.S. Department of Agriculture extended the state's Supplemental Nutrition Assistance Program telephonic signature waiver through 2028. The waiver lets eligibility workers accept verbal signatures on SNAP applications without recording the call. Robbins says without a recording, there's no way to confirm the call happened or verify who made it, citing recent SNAP fraud cases. If you're out and about near Lake George Friday, take note of a road closure in St. Cloud. 7th Street South from 10th Avenue South and East Lake Boulevard to 9th Avenue South will be closed from 7:30 a.m. to 2:30 p.m. for planned tree removal. No detour will be posted. Drivers are advised to find an alternative route. For more on these and other stories, visit knsiradio.com, which is also where you can sign up for the daily newsletter. I'm Jake Judd, KNSI News.
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27: When you need to know, your weather is on KNSI. Now your local forecast from the Hanson Paving Weather Center.
22: Highs level off around 90 this afternoon under mainly sunny skies. Winds out of the south, 8 to 15 miles per hour. Mainly clear skies again tonight. Slight chance of thunderstorms. Lows dip down to about 64. Sunshine mixed with clouds at times. Tomorrow, high temperatures reach up to 87. I'm meteorologist Paul Probley on KNSI. Currently, it's 89 degrees.
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2: The Markley, Van Camp, and Robbins Show. Jamie Markley, David Van Camp, Scott Robbins. So the Trumpster says UK not doing well, David?
1: No, he did an interview with a news outlet in the UK called GB News and was asked if, well, let's say theoretically, would the US step in to help the UK keep the Falklands if Argentina tries to take it again?
2: Okay.
32: Look, I was there when they had the first war. That was a long time ago. And I watched it so carefully, and you comported yourselves very well. You took it back pretty strongly, but it's a long way away. That's a big trip. It's a long way. So your country's not doing well. Don't forget, you get a big percentage of your oil from the Strait of Hormuz, and you weren't there to help me. Your country was not there to help me.
2: Oh, boy. He's not going to forget.
1: Just remember. By the way, that war is the one where Prince Andrew, his body stopped producing sweat.
2: Oh, yes, that's right.
1: What he said.
2: Yeah.
1: With
2: the Falklands. I wasn't able to sweat.
1: Yes.
3: I was sweating.
2: So there's no way I could have been with this woman because she said I was profusely sweating.
3: I couldn't sweat.
2: Yes. That's right. It's all tied back to that. Okay, I don't think it's big news that the UK is not doing well.
1: No, it's economically stagnant, if not the you know, going backwards. Also, the immigration issue has really gotten ugly.
2: It's been ugly.
1: Mm-hmm.
2: And just what's coming out about it.
1: Oh, yeah.
2: Things were covered up for years.
1: Mm-hmm.

0: from the Cato Institute.
1: Yeah.
0: Said what nonsense?
1: These dorks at the Cato Institute, it's this libertarian think tank. They really want a bunch of illegal aliens to stay in the country. One of their guys, this dork, David Beyer, testified on Capitol Hill, and man, they're really proud of this moment.
0: Okay.
2: Imagine if just 3% of gun sales were permitted. Many in this room, myself included, would call that gun prohibition. But that's how few immigrants seeking permanent legal status in the United States through the proper processes actually get approved in a year. For many, there's no legal way at all. If you make legal immigration impossible, don't complain about illegal immigration. You create...
0: It's not... You just said it's not impossible. There's 3%.
1: Right. Well, that's like 2 to 3%. Of illegal aliens looking for some sort of legal status.
0: I mean, dude, that right there was nonsensical, but go ahead.
2: You created it. You made it illegal. So yes, focus on justice for victims, but let peaceful people contribute to this country legally.
0: Okay.
1: If you tell people they can't shoplift anymore, you're making shoplifting illegal. They'll have no choice but to steal.
0: My gosh, man. What do you think of it, Scott?
3: Well,
0: what should be
3: done?
0: Should there ever be a pathway to citizenship?
3: Well, I think there should be a pathway to citizenship.
0: If you came here illegally?
3: You go back out and you come through the front door. Yes.
0: Yes.
3: You don't. Yeah. No.
0: There's
3: a penalty applied to that, so no one will do it anymore.
1: Yes. Well, yeah. I mean,
3: that's kind of how you stop stuff from happening.
1: I was on the side of saying, yeah, for some people they've been contributing and all of that for a long time. Maybe we could figure out a way to make them not be a citizen but legal permanent resident. Blah blah blah.
0: Yeah.
1: I'm no longer of that opinion, and it's because the Biden administration and the left really showed their true colors, and they violated the most basic part of the contract the government has with the citizenry, which is to protect the sovereignty of a nation. They failed at that, and they'll do it again.
0: Oh, they will do
1: so,
0: it
1: no,
0: again.
1: Everybody's got to go. Sorry.
3: Yeah, I think so, too. I think you have to have a blanket policy, no exceptions, and you start all over again.
0: Here's the thing. Estimates. Some say 10 million, some say 20 million, some say 25, right?
3: Mm-hmm.
0: Let's say, just pick a number. Let's say it's
3: 20 million.
0: 17 million, okay, whatever it is.
3: Yeah.
0: Are they all getting deported? There's no way.
3: Well, you can't deport them all, no.
0: And I know people say, why not? Look at the numbers. Well, you just had numbers earlier, David.
1: Yeah, it's like 2.3 million fewer illegal aliens per one estimate.
0: And that's after how long? Like 18 months?
1: I think it's... I have to double check this. Hold on. Since January of 2025, yeah.
0: Okay. So just by that, how long would it take for 17 million? You're talking years and years and years.
3: Sure.
0: Okay.
1: Yeah.
0: And whenever we talk about this, you go back 20 years right now. You're having the same conversation, except as far as the political parties, they're almost switched in a way. Both parties wanted illegal immigration, but neither one could just say it. Because a lot of Republicans at the time were like, well, we can't really say it, but boy, a lot of the companies that give us a bunch of money are going to get hurt bad if the illegals can't work there. They got cheap labor. You know, and that was the time when Democrats were saying, hey, these union jobs for our people are getting taken up by these illegals. They got to go. And then they started thinking, hey, these illegals will vote for us if we just try to, quote, protect them. So it's gone back and forth, the whole thing. But a lot of common sense people, to me, always been about, okay, you got, first, stop it. Stop illegal immigration from happening. Trump administration seems to have done that as far as the border. Now what are you going to do with people here? Yeah, the criminals, they got to go. No ifs, ands, or buts, got to go. Okay, what about the woman that's been here 20 years, she's been working, she's got a couple of kids, she's married, but is not a legal citizen, and if she gets caught up, you know, as ICE is going out into a community, she'd be deported.
3: Mm-hmm. Yeah.
0: Right. That's part of it. But been paying taxes, everything else. Somewhere at some point in time, can that

0: person be here legally? I think that's a question a lot of people, you know, have. And should there be a way? And this is where you say, yeah, if you look at the whole record of this person and what's happened, all right, we're not going to do this in the future. This is it. But not a citizen, but you can stay here legally. If you haven't committed any other crimes other than crossing the border, maybe you could do that. And I know anytime you say it, you'll have people say, that's for amnesty. You can't have it. You're rewarding it. Dude, you're never going to get rid of 17 million.
1: I also think you have to send a message to the people who are thinking about doing it now. If we find you, you're going back. Here's the drop-dead date on that.
0: Oh, you won't just go back. You're going to be put in prison.
1: Well,
0: it's going
1: to
0: be ugly.
1: But there's got to be a punishment to tell people at the back of the line, hey,
0: Turkish prison's bad. The prison we're putting you in for trying to get in here illegally is going to be worse.
1: Never happened.
0: I'm just saying.
1: Yeah, I don't disagree with you. And you're America. Yeah, but it's just, you know, how it is now.
0: Oh, yeah. But yeah, that's the thing.
1: I mean, you know, the genie's out of the bottle. You just got to keep the other genies from coming in.
0: I've been saying it for years. Yeah, it's like the same stance for 20 years. You know? But yeah, there's compassion for somebody that just wanted a better life that got here and really has done nothing other than just tried to work hard, lay low. There are those people out there.
1: Well, really, nobody was forcing him to do anything. There was no fear of being deported back.
0: But there used to be.
1: Well, there used to be, yes.
0: Yeah.
1: But then there wasn't. You didn't have to be in the shadows anymore. I remember when
0: Trump talked about a pathway to citizenship. What was that, 2017 or 18? Doing a deal for the border wall?
2: Yeah.
0: Well, Democrats didn't want to talk about that at all. And then Republicans at the time, you can't do that.
2: Yeah.
0: And then you just kick the can down the road. Mm-hmm. And it never gets solved. And here we are. Scott, you mentioned earlier the Clancy trial's driving you crazy.
1: It is making me nuts.
0: Yeah, you're not alone.
1: It's making me absolutely crazy. I just can't believe we're having these conversations we're having right now.
0: Well, Savannah Hernandez from Turning Point went out to have conversations with men and women about it.
1: Oh.
0: In New York, just to get the response. And she said, yeah, big different response depending on who you were talking to, men or women.
3: I hope that Lindsey Clancy not only gets strapped to an electric chair, but that they lethally inject her three different times. And here's the crazy part about the Clancy trial. And I could go on for...
0: This dude, I'm just playing this one first because this is the hottest take.
1: That's a hot take.
0: He's going to explain why. Oh, yeah.
3: Days in this. Two things. Number one, if you think that men are holding women to too high of standards and your poster child is Lindsey Clancy, how low do you want the standard to be? The only thing we're asking she refrain from doing is killing the kids when her husband goes out to get her Midol. Is that too much to ask for? Is that a Leviathan lift for you? Please don't kill the kids while we're out getting bananas. And number two, you can't have it both ways, okay? The same women that are standing outside of the courthouse railing on and on about how her husband should have intervened and taken control of her medications and, God forbid, involuntarily had her committed and separated from her children would have been the same women who, if he had done that, would have said, Handmaid's Tale.
0: Yeah. That's right. He's got a point there. That is kind of true.
2: Yeah.
0: This woman.
4: The jury is deliberating on a verdict for Lindsey Clancy, and so we are asking people today whether or not they think that she's innocent or guilty.
5: I think she's innocent. I think if she was guilty, I think it needs to be a state of psychosis. She does not deserve prison time. Based on all the evidence I've seen, the time stamps just doesn't add up to... I don't think she had enough time to kill all three kids and harm herself.
0: You look confused by that one, David.
2: Is that something that you might want to tell her defense attorney? Because her defense attorney says she killed the kids.
0: Yes, she's admitted it. Yeah, I think the big tell is coming from this one dude, not this particular person next, because this is in a... I've never seen an outfit like it. It's like a jumpsuit that's rainbow colored.
1: Oh, nice.
0: With butterfly wings on the back.
2: Okay.
0: This dude.
6: Guilty. Sorry, I said it.
7: I think she's guilty, but I do think there's a lot of, like, gray area. And I don't know, her husband seems sus to me.
8: I think she should be found guilty. From the little bit of research that I have done, I think her diagnosis, she said, I think it was a mental issue she was trying to blame it on. I don't agree.
9: She's guilty of the murdering part of it, but I do think that there's a lot of underlying mental health issues and, you know, women's health issues that need to be talked about with that trial.
10: Whether or not she did it from a state of sanity, she killed her kids.
9: Yeah.
10: Yeah, I mean, she shouldn't be walking free, probably.
4: Lindsey Clancy trial, have you guys been following it?
11: My girlfriend has. No. I know nothing about it, but she's on TikTok for like 3 hours in the morning.
4: What does your girlfriend say about it?
11: She thinks she's innocent.
0: because she's on TikTok for 3 hours in the morning. Right. And it goes back to what I'm saying. It's the algorithm, social media. It's a contagion.
2: Totally.
0: It's just crazy. There's more of that reaction that we can get to. I know. It is. It's
1: TikTok.
0: Yeah, it's wild.
1: TikTok told me.
0: People want to change the calendar, too, from 12 months to 5. Don't know if you heard about that. And the 5 stories we're watching today. Straight ahead.
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14: 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Keyword weather. 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
0: The Markley, Van Camp, and Robbins Show. 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
2: All right, number five. The resistance is sticking it to Trump by switching to MapQuest on Mass.
0: It's incredible.
2: It is. Because MapQuest didn't kowtow to the fascist Trumpish like Ontario. Yeah, MapQuest didn't change the name of Lake Ontario to Lake America, and so they've become this like overnight sensation for brain dead liberals who spend way too much time on Blue Sky and TikTok. Anyway, hilarious. Good for MapQuest.
0: MySpace is next.
2: It has to be.
0: Yeah.
2: Let's see. Number four, since January 2025, total foreign-born population has declined 2.9 million. The illegal immigrant population may have declined about 2.3 million. Let's see. Number three, an anti-Trump LGBTQ plus LMNOP activist named Benjamin Azaria Southworth was arrested for threatening to kill the president and his family and cabinet members. He also doxed Jay Sekulow, one of Trump's old lawyers, if you remember.
1: Oh, yeah. I remember
2: years and years ago.
1: He was in the band, right?
0: Yeah. Yes.
1: Yeah.
0: These Trantifa people, man.
2: Yeah.
0: Deranged.
2: Number two, a recent FBI probe found that millions of Canadian and U.S. driver's licenses were sold on the dark web. Brian Krebs, the independent reporter who discovered this information, said the scam was advertised on a cybercrime forum in Russia. And number one, Hezbollah is asking Iran for some cash because they don't have any, but so far has been unable to secure the requested funds from Tehran. Tehran's like, listen, man, we're broke right now.
1: Yeah, the Hezbollah cookie drive didn't pan out this year like it normally does.
0: Well, they're probably saying, could Obama come back, you know?
21: Barrels of cash.
0: That he gave.
1: Yeah, he gave him barrels
0: of cash. He did. Yeah. Can't ever forget that. All right, who's ready to change the calendar from 12 months to 5?
2: No.
1: What are you going to do about anniversaries and birthdays and all that stuff?
0: Well, that can stay.
1: He's got to condense it into 5 months?
0: Yeah, it was somebody saying, this is what happens. Social media, there's a post, and then it just firestorm. Yeah. People talking about it. It's like months are different lengths. People can't keep it straight. So 365 could be divided into 5 equal months, 73 days each. And then they had the stupid names for them. February, Maypril, Jaugust, Soctober, December. Yeah. Remember when we, at the rock station, we had to do Rocktober every year? And we did a different day for every day of Rocktober. It was Soctober.
1: Oh, yeah.
0: There was a rooster one. I won't even say it.
1: Yeah. I know. Yeah.
0: And we did a Mocktober thing. Mm-hmm. We did a Jocktober where we gave away, I think, a bunch of jock straps. It was wacky fun.
1: Wasn't there like months dedicated to bands too?
0: Oh, yeah. We did that too.
1: Zeptober?
0: Oh, September.
1: September.
0: What's wrong with you?
1: Yeah, I'm sorry. I'm screwed
0: up. I still have a September shirt.
1: You do have a September shirt?
0: Somewhere.
1: Wow.
0: AC December. Aldo November. Heck yeah.
1: What?
0: Aldo November.
1: Aldo November.
0: That was a joke, by the way.
1: Yeah, play same one song over and over.
0: Fantasy.
1: Yeah. Yeah.
2: Brian May.
0: There you go. But as far as changing the calendar 12 months to 5, it like got 40,000 likes on social media.
1: Oh, wow.
0: People were sharing it. And then different people had different ideas, 13 months, 28 days each. Somebody said the Egyptian method, 12 even months of 30 days. Different things. It's not going to change.
2: No. Well, no.
0: Unless Trump just makes a declaration.
2: Yes. We're using the Trump calendar. It's summer all the time. You're welcome, kids.
0: Yes.
2: We love Trump. That.
0: Of course.
1: More time for golf.
0: So on CNN, Abby Phillip, lovely rated, by the way, said it doesn't matter if a murderer is here illegally or not?
2: No, it doesn't matter.
0: It absolutely matters.
1: Yeah. Matters to somebody, yeah.
0: Yeah. All right. We'll get into that. And a round of What's Your Stories coming up next. We're Markley, Van Camp, and Robin, and you're listening to AM 1450 and FM 99.3 KNSI.
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3: 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It's mostly sunny with a high near 86. Your full KNSI forecast is on the way in moments. Good afternoon, I'm Jake Judd. Federal prosecutors are charging a U.S. Immigration and Customs Enforcement officer with lying to investigators about the events leading up to the shooting of a Venezuelan man during the Minneapolis immigration crackdown earlier this year. That's according to a person familiar with the matter. The person was not authorized to publicly discuss the investigation and spoke on a condition of anonymity. The person said Christian Castro, the officer who authorities say shot Julio Cesar Sosa Silas in the leg in January, has been charged with making false statements to federal investigators. A stretch of County Road 75 in St. Augusta is headed for a state speed study. Stearns County commissioners voted to request it after residents complained about traffic. Sheriff's Office data shows about 8% of drivers are going faster than 65 miles an hour. The speed limit is 55. Under state law, the limit stays at 55 unless the Minnesota Department of Transportation studies the road and sets something different. County Engineer Chris Bird says that the stretch is a reasonable candidate.
21: I feel from an engineering standpoint, this location, I think we're at low risk of it being higher than 55. So I think this is a good location for a study.
3: Whatever the study recommends, the county has to post it. Get more details at knsiradio.com. The Solar Car team that spent a month living and working at St. Cloud State University this summer went on to win the American Solar Challenge, an 8-day race from Minneapolis to Amarillo, Texas. The Inniptus Solar team is made up of engineering students from Belgium. They arrived in June and used the campus as a training base because St. Cloud sits about halfway between the qualifying races at Brainerd International Raceway and the starting line in Minneapolis. The car carried the team about 2,670 miles across 8 states. Inniptus is back in Belgium now defending its European title at a 24-hour race September 19th and 20th. And building a new car for a world championship run in Australia in 2027. For more on these and other stories, visit knsiradio.com, which is also where you can sign up for the daily newsletter. I'm Jake Judd, KNSI News.
22: This is a Bloomberg Money Minute. Wall Street shot higher today on easing worries about a possible rate hike from the Federal Reserve when it meets in less than 2 weeks. That's after a Fed governor said he'll consider leaving rates unchanged as long as inflation continues to ease. And at the close, all the major averages up between 1 and 1.5%, with the Dow up 624 points, the NASDAQ up 366, the S&P up 81. Shares of Tesla rising 5.5% ahead of the launch later today of its Cybercab, a driverless taxi, no foot pedals or steering wheel, at Tesla headquarters in Austin. Now, it's unclear if this means the Cybercab is ready for a wider rollout on city streets, picking up paying passengers as part of Tesla's robo-taxi business. And the IRS is proposing revoking tax-exempt statuses for colleges that consider race in admissions or scholarships, which the Trump administration considers discriminatory toward white applicants. Tom Busby, Bloomberg Radio.
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7: Highs level off around 90 this afternoon under mainly sunny skies. Winds out of the south, 8 to 15 miles per hour. Mainly clear skies again tonight. Slight chance of thunderstorms. Lows dip down to about 64. Sunshine mixed with clouds at times. Tomorrow, high temperatures reach up to 87. I'm meteorologist Paul Probley on KNSI. Currently, it's 89 degrees.
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4: I feel like men's response to this trial has been fair.
9: No. I don't think a man should have any say in it, honestly.
0: Oh, okay. With the Clancy trial. Man shouldn't have any say, Scott. I know.
2: You don't get a say or you don't get an opinion in a triple murder of children?
0: Mm-mm.
2: Oh, okay.
0: No. And again, with the other scenario, what, a guy comes back for more PTSD?
1: Yeah, and he kills his kids.
0: Loses his mind one night, yeah, kills his kids.
1: Kills
0: his
1: kids.
0: Woman's got no say in that. You imagine the reaction if someone said that?
1: I can't have a freaking opinion on this.
0: Of course you can.
1: Because I'm a guy. Yeah. A woman kills three of her kids. I can't have an opinion. I'm sorry, I don't have an opinion. I'm a man. The hell kind of logic is that?
0: Well, I think it's the same one that would say, well, when it comes to anything abortion, man shouldn't have any opinion at all.
1: Well, I can still have an opinion.
0: Of course.
1: I can voice my opinion.
0: Yes. So, at least for now.
1: Gosh dang.
0: Yeah. Again, with the Lindsay Clancy trial.
1: And some guy's dating her, I'm sure.
0: Dating who?
1: Whoever that was on that clip.
0: Boy,
1: know.
0: I don't know. Well, they had the one. This was Savannah Hernandez from Turning Point out asking men and women their responses to, do you think she's guilty?
1: She is guilty. She's killed. Well, she killed her three kids.
2: Yeah.
1: That's been established. Guilty.
0: Yes. But they could still find her not guilty.
1: Yes, I know.
0: Not even by reason of insanity. Just say not guilty, but that's probably not going to happen.
1: But we're not in dispute on whether she did it or not. That's not disputable.
0: Right.
1: Well, unless, you believe it was the husband and he's setting her up, which, of course, also...
0: Well, that one said the timeline didn't make sense.
1: I know, whatever that means.
0: I forget what these ladies said.
9: The party is like the medical system that failed both her and the children.
11: Hey, who is that?
4: She's on trial right now for strangling her three kids to death.
11: Wait, is this the lady who had postpartum?
0: Yes.
1: Yeah, that's her.
0: So at least they knew that. But the one saying, well, it was the medical system. Mm-hmm. Support failed her.
2: How?
0: But from everything you've said, David, that's not true either.
2: No, they offered her help, and she lied to a lot of them. I mean, there's only so much you can do. And I'd love to be able to dump on the medical system, but they're not at fault here.
0: No. No. I mean, I guess we shouldn't be surprised of everything we've seen just over the last 5 years that you would have this kind of reaction from people.
1: Wow.
0: And when I'm just talking to regular folks about it, it's not so much about the case. It's about the support that's been shown from women. And I suppose in time we'll know if some of them have been paid.
2: I have to believe that because I have not personally met any woman in real life who think anything other than she should go to jail for the rest of her life.
0: You know what? I haven't either. Yeah. Okay. Moving on to other things. So take that, Scott. Do you know of any women that really believe that she shouldn't be in jail?
1: None in my universe.
0: So that's good news. But and that's probably part of our algorithm that shows the nuts.
2: Right.
0: That further divides.
2: Right.
0: You know? Probably just part of it. All right, we got to get to the Abby Phillip thing. Please explain this one, David.
2: CNN's Abby Phillip says it's unfair to bring up the legal status of someone who murders another person. So if they're illegal, that doesn't matter.
0: Why does it... Okay.
2: Kind of does matter, but...
0: Of course it matters. Everything in it matters. Go ahead.
8: Whenever the deaths of Americans, the murder of Americans, mm-hmm. by anyone mm-hmm. is brought up at this table, it is a horrible tragedy, okay? That, there's no question about that.
10: But it's preventable when it's an illegal alien.
8: Hold on. When it's done, it's
10: preventable. If they weren't here, hold on, the person wouldn't be killed.
8: It's preventable when it's done by anyone.
10: Right, exactly.
8: So whether it's done by an illegal immigrant, a legal immigrant, an American citizen, it literally does not matter because all of those are horrible crimes.
0: That's just knuckleheaded.
1: Well, it doesn't make any sense.
2: I like the one panelist there who's just trying to say, well, if they weren't here illegally, then they wouldn't have been able to commit the crime.
1: No.
0: Right. Yes. If you just happen to grow up, say, in a terrible neighborhood, and you are the victim of a drive-by, and you are just standing by, not part of it, yes, of course, that's a tragedy. And part of it is circumstances that you yourself can't help. Mm-hmm. And let's say, for the sake of argument, everyone there was here legally. Yes, it's still a tragedy. However, if it's somebody else that all of a sudden is killed by someone that is here illegally and a known criminal, and if our officials would have done their job, that never would have happened. Right. It absolutely matters. You could also make the case that law enforcement and certain states and cities are not doing enough to protect their people.
1: Right.
0: Because if it was a bad neighborhood, chances are it's gang infested. Mm-hmm. And a lot more could be done to protect those people in those neighborhoods. But they don't want to do it, which is frustrating. But to say it doesn't matter they're here illegally or not, and I guess you could say, well, your loved one's dead either way. Yes. But one could have been more easily prevented.
2: Yes.
0: Jeez. Or if you're giving a driver's license to someone that doesn't know English and can't read signs, you're putting the public at risk.
2: Of course you are.
1: Wendy is saying that stuff for clicks. I mean, is that the motivation behind it? Because it doesn't make any sense.
2: No.
0: You're trying to defend illegals.
1: The indefensible?
0: Yes, pretty much.
2: Pretty much. That's why all the arguments are so weird, because...
1: Yeah, they are.
2: You weird. Are. You're just... It's like twisting yourself in knots to try to defend an indefensible position.
1: Now, weird's a good word for it, because it is weird. I mean, when you hear it, it's like, what are you talking about?
0: Of course. It doesn't make any sense. All right. It's that time. We do it a couple of times a day. Go around the table. It may not be the biggest story out there, but it caught your attention. You want to bring it in. David, what's your story here?
2: My story here is, it's media related. Maria Bartiromo, no longer with Fox News Media.
0: What?
2: That's a very strange thing. Yeah, Fox News just put out that we thank Maria for her work over the last 12 and a half years and wish her all the best on her next chapter. Mm-hmm. They future endeavored her. I wonder what happened.
0: No idea why.
2: Well, there was some conjecture that maybe she's going to be the new White House press secretary.
0: Oh.
2: But at least according to a reporter with Vanity Fair, no, she's not leaving for a job in the Trump administration. I wonder what happened.
0: Hmm. Can you give me the last line of that again?
2: Let's see. We thank Maria for her work over the last 12 and a half years and wish her all the best in her next chapter.
0: Okay. So that's saying there is a next chapter. Something's already planned.
1: Mm-hmm. Yeah, that's true. You're right. The verbiage there would indicate she's going to something else.
0: Yeah, because if you're truly future endeavored, mm-hmm. which I think you came up with that term, David.
2: No, that was our buddy Matt Shaver.
0: All right, Shave, good one. Because anytime somebody gets fired, we wish them the best in their future endeavors.
2: Yes.
0: So I'm guessing if you're future endeavored, that means, well, I don't know what you're doing, but you ain't doing it here. You're gone. And it doesn't sound quite like that in the verbiage.
1: Well, it's the 2026 version of more time with family.
2: Yeah.
0: No, I don't think so.
2: But I think if it's like a decision she made, that she's moving on, then she would have a sign off on the air, because that usually that's how that would roll. This sounds like something happened.
1: Maybe going to a competitor. I don't know.
0: Next chapter. Yeah, we're trying to read into the corporate speak and what.
1: We're
0: going to
1: find out, huh?
0: Yeah, because if she's leaving, she's the one that announces it.
2: Yeah.
0: And then there's a certain amount of time, and then there is her last day on air. But her last day's already happened.
2: Yes, because it's effective today. Yeah.
1: That's usually the launching pad way to go. Yeah.
0: Yeah, that's, you got whacked. Yeah.
1: They're not going to let you hang around.
0: But maybe. Why would she get whacked?
1: I don't know.
0: Okay.
2: Well, maybe she got handsy with somebody. She got me too'd.
1: Wouldn't that be something?
0: Here's the thing.
1: Iris went to HR.
2: I just think, I would think you would want to be me too'd by her.
0: I will never forget. Do you remember when they used to do the, this isn't a presidential campaign. It's some big dinner in New York, and it's like a roast. Each candidate roasts each other. Yeah. All these crazy rich people are at the dinner.
2: Yeah.
0: And so they're showing it live on Fox.
2: Yes.
0: And Robbins is still in the hospital, if I remember right, or he's in a hospital bed from the heart attacks.
2: Yeah.
0: But we're both watching it, David. Yeah. And all you see right above Trump is like cleavage.
2: Oh,
0: to an unbelievable degree.
2: I was like,
0: they're going to pop out at any moment.
2: It's like, I'm sorry, Don. I can't understand you over the sound of huge knockers.
0: this is obviously positioned right here on purpose. Who is this person? It was Bartiromo.
2: Yeah.
0: The next day.
2: Yeah, she came on the air later and was like, they're just boobs, guys. Like,
1: no, they're not.
2: And we were noticing.
1: Yeah.
2: Congratulations. Well,
0: they were jumping through the TV, almost slapping you in the face. I mean, it was so prevalent.
1: Well, I'd been in the hospital bed for months, and I got out and walked.
2: I was like, when did I put on 3D glasses? I don't understand.
1: Yes.
0: All right, Scotty, what's your story?
1: There is a new number 5 in the top 5 or top 10, actually, pizza companies in America. And number 5 this time belongs to... I've been praising these pizza for a long, long time, and finally it's getting its due. It's pushing up against the Pizza Huts and the Domino's and Papa Murphy's now, too, for ascension in the ranks. Number 5, coming in at number 5, brand new number, is the good folks at Casey's.
2: That is some good pizza.
1: That is some damn good pizza.
0: I have won my family over. It has taken time. Mm-hmm. Don't sell it short. And you know what the key was in our family?
2: Mm.
0: My son-in-law.
1: He loved it too, huh?
0: Because everybody's looking down.
1: Gas station pizza.
0: Except my son. Yeah. He was always in. But it was he and I together. I forget what we were doing. Like, hey, you ever had Casey's? Like, I think maybe. Anyway, he was like, oh my gosh, this is great. And that turned the corner.
2: Mm.
0: Yeah.
1: The Fortune 500, by the way. So the stock price has soared 50% over the past year at Casey's.
0: Wow.
1: $58 billion, by the way. Wells Fargo found that their food and dispensed beverages at same-store sales growth surpassed Domino's in 18 of the last 20 quarters.
2: Yeah.
1: That's amazing, man.
2: Well,
0: it is.
2: And, if it's between Domino's, and Domino's has gotten better over the years, but if it's between Domino's and Casey's Pizza, I'd take Casey's every day of the week.
0: I think I would, too.
1: They said, by the way, Casey's, too, with geography. Over half of the Casey's branches are located in towns with fewer than 5,000 people that don't have a Domino's or other big-name pizza chains there. They're not competing against anybody. But still, the product is really good, and they're delivering now, too, so in most places.
0: For my story, we can get to this coming up just for time's sake. The U.S. is a cacistocracy. You ever heard of this before?
1: Another word?
0: Have you heard of it, David?
2: Yes.
0: That's not a good thing. Who said it? The answer. Oh, and for Nimrods, It's a story about a disabled woman and a birthday message you won't believe. All coming up.
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0: All right. The story I had for What's Your Story was George Clooney saying the United States is going through an unfortunate period under the Trump administration, describing the government as run by the least qualified people, calling it a, what is the terminology, David?
2: Kakistocracy. Yeah, kakistocracy.
1: What?
2: Yes.
0: Kakistocracy.
2: Yeah.
1: Kakistocracy? Yeah.
0: Yes.
2: That's basically just run by the most corrupt, inept people.
1: Started in the country of Kaka?
0: Maybe.
2: I think it has roots in like a Greek word or something like that.
1: Let's do all this stuff.
0: Okay.
1: Clooney.
0: And again, this is the big Biden guy. And then he had him ousted.
1: Yeah.
0: But then was bummed out because it was supposed to be like some sort of special election. But no, it was all of a sudden it was Kamala.
1: Yeah. Mm-hmm.
0: He's totally ticked off. And then it was Hunter Biden being interviewed by Andrew Callahan. And Callahan's telling him how Clooney pulls the strings on a lot of things in Hollywood.
1: Mm-hmm.
0: Like he called Jack Black and said, hey, you're going to have to terminate your music partner because of what he said.
1: Mm-hmm.
0: So it's like Clooney never wants to be like the guy, but he wants to pull all the political strings around Hollywood. And after Callahan's telling Hunter Biden that, and this is probably just an excuse to play this part because I love it.
7: Voice more progressive opinions. But the him. him and everybody around him. I don't have to be nice. Number one, I agree with Quentin Tarantino. George Clooney is not a actor. He is a like, I don't know what he is. He's a brand. And by the way, and God bless him. You know what? He supposedly treats his friends really well. You know what I mean? Buys them things. And he's got a really great place in Lake Como. And he's great friends with Barack Obama. You. What do you have to do with anything? Why do I have to listen to you?
0: It's one of the best ever. All right, we got to get to Nimrods, but there you go.
6: When the going gets tough.
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9: I love the poorly educated.
0: All right. Nimrods in the News. We go to New Jersey. The restaurant Blue on the Hudson. They had a guest there this last weekend. And it's a musician, a disabled woman. She's been in a wheelchair since she was two because of a spinal injury from a car accident. And so it's her birthday. There's a celebration. And then they bring out a cake, this dessert, with the words on it, Happy Wheelchair Birthday.
1: Like, what?
0: What? Yeah, that's what it says. It says on Happy Wheelchair chair Birthday written on the plate.
1: Man, that's cold.
0: And like, why? And then it was like, oh, all the apologies, drinks are on us. You never explained why. The craziest thing, and that's Nimrods in the News.
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11: They're done for the day. I'm Lisa Brady, Fox News. The judge sending the jury home again at the Lindsay Clancy murder trial in Massachusetts, but only after responding to a note on day six of deliberations.
13: I want to remind you that you are required to follow my instructions on the law as I gave them to you.
11: Judge William Sullivan repeating instructions on reasonable doubt.
13: If you evaluate all the evidence and you still have a reasonable doubt remaining, the defendant is entitled to the benefit of that doubt and must be acquitted.
11: Once the jury went back to deliberating, defense attorney Kevin Reddington telling the judge,
14: the court has an instruction from the foreperson of that jury that's been working for a week now, saying that there's one juror who refuses to listen to the law that you've given him or her on reasonable doubt.
11: Arguing the judge should consider removing that juror, not just repeating instructions. But the judge says he's not taking sides.
13: I don't feel it's appropriate for me to say I agree with one juror or 11.
11: Instead, asking each juror under oath today if they can follow his instructions. They're due back tomorrow morning. Clancy is using an insanity defense in the 2023 killing of her three children, who were 5, 3, and 8 months old. The Trump administration just asking the U.S. Supreme Court to lift a federal judge's order blocking restrictions on mail-in voting, as that judge considers extending her temporary injunction, with arguments today in Boston.
19: Neither the president nor the USPS may override the authority of the states and Congress or rewrite election procedures weeks before an election.
11: Tamika Simmons is general counsel for a sorority, one of the plaintiffs, arguing a Trump executive order is unconstitutional. The judge pressing a Justice Department lawyer on whether a new postal service system for tracking mail ballots is ready. 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
20: KNSI News Time is 4:02, mostly sunny with a high near 86. Your full KNSI forecast is on the way in moments. Good afternoon, I'm Jake Judd. More details are surfacing linked to a deadly mass shooting in Minneapolis Wednesday afternoon. Authorities say the alleged shooter, 35-year-old Carlton Johnson, was fighting an eviction order due to several threatening incidents at the Shoreline Plaza apartment complex. Attorneys for the apartment complex say Johnson breached his lease on six occasions between January 16th and June 13th. They claim he assaulted another resident in March and walked around the complex with a firearm in June while threatening to kill someone. The shooting left three people dead, including Johnson. Six other victims were wounded, including two police officers who were shot. Vance Belter now faces a state trial in the killings of former Minnesota House Speaker Melissa Hortman and her husband Mark, and the shooting of State Senator John Hoffman and his wife Yvette in 2025. He pleaded not guilty to first-degree murder charges in Hennepin County Wednesday and demanded a speedy trial, which a judge set for November 2nd. Belter is already serving two consecutive federal life sentences plus 40 years after his federal conviction. His attorney argues the state case amounts to double jeopardy and are seeking to move the trial out of Hennepin County, citing extensive publicity. A COVID-era waiver is drawing scrutiny in Minnesota. State Representative Kristen Robbins of Maple Grove, who chairs the House Fraud Prevention and State Agency Oversight Policy Committee, is questioning why the U.S. Department of Agriculture extended the state's Supplemental Nutrition Assistance Program telephonic signature waiver through 2028. The waiver lets eligibility workers accept verbal signatures on SNAP applications without recording the call. Robbins says without a recording, there's no way to confirm the call happened or verify who made it, citing recent SNAP fraud cases. If you're out and about near Lake George Friday, take note of a road closure in St. Cloud. 7th Street South from 10th Avenue South and East Lake Boulevard to 9th Avenue South will be closed from 7:30 a.m. to 2:30 p.m. for planned tree removal. No detour will be posted. Drivers are advised to find an alternative route. For more on these and other stories, visit knsiradio.com, which is also where you can sign up for the daily newsletter. I'm Jake Judd, KNSI News.
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12: 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Now your local forecast from the Hanson Paving Weather Center.
15: Slight chance of thunderstorms tonight. Otherwise, mainly clear skies. Lows level off around 64. Southeasterly winds, 5 to 10 miles per hour. Highs level off around 87 tomorrow. Sunshine mixed with clouds at times. 61 tomorrow night. Mainly clear skies develop with fog at times. I'm meteorologist Paul Probley on KNSI. Currently 88.
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0: 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Jamie Markley, David Van Camp, Scott Robbins. 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
2: Well, I don't know if it's really... Well, I guess it is. It's just very funny to me. It's a side story that's going on in the news, which is that MapQuest came out and said, we're not renaming Lake Ontario to Lake America. And a bunch of liberals took the bait. They're like, you go, MapQuest. We didn't even know you existed until 5 minutes ago, but we're on it. It was the number one app on the Apple App Store because a couple million people said, yes, we like MapQuest. Apple Maps changed it to Lake America. They're bending the knee to the fascists. We don't like that.
0: Nice voice there, too.
2: Yes.
1: Well, it's accurate.
0: I did not know MapQuest was still a thing, to be honest.
1: No, I didn't either.
2: I didn't either. Yeah.
1: I haven't used MapQuest in decades.
2: Yeah. Well, the crew at MS Now, let's see, who was this? Oh, it was Jonathan Capehart and Ali Velshi talking about how great MapQuest is. Here we go.
24: 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The app now holds the top spot in Apple's App Store in the U.S. TechCrunch first reported. That is tonight's last word. The 11th hour starts now. Hey, Allie.
3: You're going to be an honorary Canadian for staying on top of this story. And literally every night, because of something you say, something else happens. I downloaded MapQuest today. I have to say, between you and me, I wasn't sure MapQuest was still around. I loved MapQuest when it was all the rage.
24: Right.
3: But back in my good books, because I was born, I'm not born, I grew up right near Lake Ontario. Like, to me, it's Lake Ontario. Okay, you want, if these guys are going to stick the right name, I'm going to use them.
24: Well, right. And, you know, to me, Allie, also, when I was growing up, it was Lake Ontario, and I didn't grow up near it at all.
3: There you go. You didn't have to have the proximity to know what the truth was. Nice to see you, my friend. Thank you, as always.
24: You too, Allie.
1: What a couple of dorks having a conversation right there.
2: Oh, yeah.
7: I like it, too. The same people that cheered when we were renaming schools like Abraham Lincoln Elementary. The same people who say, yes,

0: No, Trump's just sitting around going, "Watch this! I'm going to do this. Watch this. Yeah. Watch what happens."
1: Well, and Nicole Wallace on MS Now also chimed in on it.
2: Which are posting about changing DuckDuckGo to your browser after Lake Ontario debacle. I downloaded MapQuest because everyone else seemed to have caved to the most ridiculous Trump request. It's one thing to ask law firms to capitulate because he's mad at them. It's another to rename Lake Ontario. It's just autocratic on top of bleeping stupid. What is the thing that people can do to take initiative about what the Postal Service is doing?
3: It is one of those things. When it's your guy, it's funny, and when it's not your guy, it's stupid. It's sad. Like Chris Hayes, same thing. Capehart, he was, man.
1: I downloaded
3: I'm waiting for Netscape to come back. I always thought it was a better browser.
0: Joe would have called it Lake. You've seen that.
3: Yeah. The thing.
0: Yeah, that thing.
1: Lake Antenclaw sauce. Yes.
3: Exactly.
0: Lake Antenclaw sauce.
1: You know, there's part of me that gets frustrated by all this, and then it's also just what a time to be alive.
3: It is.
1: How can you be cynical about it when you have content gold like liberals on television saying, "I'm using MapQuest now, Mr. Man, and there's nothing you can do about it." It's incredible.
3: Oh, gosh. Yes.
4: Ladies and gentlemen.
3: Right, exactly.
1: Ladies and gentlemen.
0: Ladies and gentlemen.
1: Yep. Joe Biden.
3: There you go. All right.
0: Oh, there's one. I haven't heard that one in a while. That was a good bring back. Thank you.
3: Yeah. But I don't know what spurred it on. Anyway, 9/11 was bad, but okay, what is this statement from Abdul El-Sayed?
1: Yeah, Michigan Senate candidate Abdul El-Sayed is having a really bad news cycle. You're never winning when you're having to explain old 9/11 posts, right?
3: No, you're not.
1: Yeah, but he was asked about it by a CBS affiliate in Michigan.
3: Okay.
5: Well, I mean, I think all of us look back and say 9/11 was an awful thing that happened in this country. And I think all of us also look back and say, think about all the wars that were fought and how much safer do we feel like they made us? How many lives did they ruin? And my point is just to say that what happened on 9/11 is a disaster. It was a terrible attack on our country.
3: Okay, you could stop right there.
1: There you go.
3: You could, but he's not gonna. Because he has his base.
5: And our responsibility is also to think about how do we build an America where we are protecting our servicemen and women from being asked to fight wars we have no business fighting that ultimately end up doing harm to people.
3: Hmm. Okay.
0: Just can't shut up. Just
1: how
0: can't
1: dare
0: be
1: you
0: quiet.
1: Have a reaction to a terrorist attack.
3: Dude. And of course, there'll be people that vote for him.
1: Mm-hmm.
3: But will he win?
0: I don't know, man.
1: I don't think so.
0: I don't think so either, but I hate saying it because I'm usually wrong.
3: Yeah.
0: So I'm going to say, yes, he's going to win overwhelmingly. There. Okay. Absolve myself from it immediately.
3: Just to say it?
0: Yeah.
3: Now, would you put money on it?
0: No.
3: Because, I mean, there's a way I think David and I could monetize this.
0: I don't want to monetize it.
3: Okay, just checking.
0: I just want to give an asinine opinion and go with it.
3: Okay. Yeah. Mm-hmm. All right. Good enough. Fetterman, John Fetterman, Pennsylvania, not a fan of El-Sayed.
1: No.
3: Not a fan of the Democratic Socialists. Mm-mm. So, they need their own party is what they need.
6: I would think every single Democrat should condemn the DSA. This is not like a big tent situation. They should have their own entire party and run alone as the kinds of communist and socialist and anti-American party that they are.
3: I like that he says that because they are anti-America.
1: Mm-hmm.
3: If you just listen to them. This isn't, we love the Constitution, we just want a better America. No, they want to rip it all apart. Mm. Yeah, pretty crazy. So you got that going on. Now, as far as the midterms, I had a little bit of this yesterday. Harry Hinton talking about the latest polling numbers and everything, and if Trump, makes himself on the ballot, and does that favor Republicans or not, and who does it... you know, motivate to get out there and vote.
4: A higher number of voters with this message. Hey, make the election about me. Are there voters out there who might be attracted to that message who aren't already with him?
7: No. This is the whole thing, right? I think part of the reason he wants this to be about him is because maybe there's those Republican voters who would stay home. But

0: it's about me, hey, those are the ones who come out in presidential years, right? Maybe they'll come out in the midterm. But
1: thank
0: take
1: you.
0: A look here. Republicans' approval of President Trump. If you're already motivated to vote in 2026, right, your approval rating of Trump is 81%. If you look at those who are not made motivated to vote, those who aren't either extremely or very motivated to vote at this point, look at this. Republicans' approval of President Trump, their approval of President Trump is just 58%. The Republicans who are depressed right now are the ones who actually are far more likely to dislike the President of the United States. The ones who are already motivated to turn out and vote, they are the ones who like President Trump. So if you're going to motivate those Republicans on the sideline, the ones you're more likely to motivate are actually those who are more likely to dislike the President of the United States. Again, this is why Democrats are begging, please, please, please, let's make this a midterm about President Trump, because the slew of data suggests that would be a very good midterm for them. Indeed.
2: Well, a couple months to go. What are the prediction markets saying about the odds for the House?
0: Yeah, if you take a look at the chance, take a look since June 1, you see that the Democratic chances are way up. They've been north of 80% versus south of it on June 1. You look back 3 months ago. So the bottom line is this. If this is a midterm about President Trump, Democrats are going to have a very happy election day, election week.
3: And that has to do with Iran.
4: Yeah.
3: Because if Republicans had the best chance June 1 as opposed to now, that's been what it is.
4: Yeah, it's stubbornly high gas prices as a result of this. And so hopefully with the movement coming out of the Strait of Hormuz, that part will get settled.
3: Hopefully.
4: But yeah, I don't know. I mean, nothing's too late, but you know, you got a little more than a month. I'm sorry, you got a little more than 2 months. Right now, I mean, I'm looking at Texas with the Real Clear Politics average of polls.
3: Yes.
4: Is what I always like to look at, because there,
3: yeah,
4: that's actually gives you a better sense. Tallarico's up 2.4 in the average of polls.
3: Gosh. Ooh, boy.
5: What is going on?
4: Yeah, that's a problem.
3: Yeah.
5: It's Patrick. Patrick is not a great candidate. David, as you've mentioned several times.
4: Ken Paxton.
5: Or Ken Paxton.
4: Yeah.
5: What did I say?
4: Patrick? Patrick.
5: I don't know why I said that.
3: Patrick would be a great candidate.
5: Yeah, he would be, actually. Yeah. I don't know
4: Dan
5: what I'm
4: Patrick,
5: saying.
4: Lieutenant
5: yeah.
4: Governor.
5: Yeah. Yeah.
3: Yeah. Yeah.
5: Dan Patrick of ESPN would be a good candidate.
3: Maybe. Well, there's the big hootenanny in Dallas next week.
4: Mm-hmm.
5: Oh, yeah.
3: All the Republicans coming together.
4: Yes.
3: Some are very excited, and I've also heard other Republicans not going to show up.
4: Like, yeah, because you have to pay to show up, which is kind of odd.
3: Yeah.
4: Well, like 25 it's like a big, grand?
3: It's a big fundraiser.
5: 25 grand?
4: For a candidate.
5: Dang.
3: Yeah.
5: Okay, well.
3: Yeah. So we'll see what happens. I don't know if you saw the clip of Ron DeSantis at a leader forum. You know, you get your hecklers.
4: Mm-hmm.
3: It seems to me he gets better and better at handling situations like this because he just called it out.
6: Hey, Soros isn't paying you enough because you're not very good at this. You should try again. He needs to pay some better talent instead of having people like you show up. This ain't my first rodeo, lady. I've seen it all, and you ain't very good at it.
3: Okay,
5: well,
3: that's improvement. That's not bad.
5: He didn't cower in the corner.
3: No, he did not.
5: He didn't pretend it wasn't going on.
3: No. Also saw this. High school football season was canceled because of dry humping.
5: What?
3: Yes.
5: What?
3: That was the headline.
5: Really?
3: Yes, out of Arizona.
5: The players?
3: School district canceled the entire football season for both its varsity and junior varsity teams because of a criminal case.
5: Holy cow.
3: Short version is they don't have enough eligible players. The longer version, officials are investigating allegations of sexual misconduct involving students during a football camp in July. Police say the case is complex. But they're looking into reports of, quote, dry humping at the camp. No specifics been released, but it sounds like there are accusations of inappropriate hazing. When you get into the hazing that goes to this sort of level, I never understand it.
5: No. Well, this is some sort of tradition that's been going on for years.
4: I mean, when
3: if the tradition is something vile.
5: Well, yeah, I'm just saying.
3: Involving
5: I mean,
3: sexual organs,
5: right.
3: It should be stopped.
5: My grandpappy did it. My dad
3: so
5: did
3: what?
5: It. I'm going to do it.
3: So yeah, what?
4: Like, yeah, when things like insertion happen and all that
3: right.
4: stuff, it's like,
5: oh,
4: no,
5: like
4: no.
5: That's
3: broomsticks.
5: Not dry humping, no.
3: No, it's not, but
5: oh,
3: I'm
5: okay.
3: saying any of that yeah. sort of stuff.
5: Unless the definition's changed on me, I don't know.
3: You You also have several faculty members on administrative leave.
4: Oh, gosh.
3: In this story. So, man. Yeah. I mean, can you imagine if that was sort of the tradition? And you were thinking about going out for football? I think I'll pass. Yeah. It'll be all right. Okay. All right, another update to get to and the five stories we're watching today. Straight ahead.
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4: All right, number five, Fox News announced that Maria Bartiromo is no longer with the network, effective immediately. The rumor, at least for now, is that she's moving in to be the White House press secretary. Although, again, Variety, at least, is reporting that's not the case. She's not taking a job in the Trump administration. So who knows? We'll find out in the next couple of days, probably.
3: Yeah.
4: Number four, millions of liberals are breathing new life into MapQuest because MapQuest didn't change the name of Lake Ontario to Lake America. We're protesting the fascist dictator by downloading MapQuest. Gosh. That's what we're going to do. We're freedom fighters. Yes. Don't call me a hero, even though I am one. Number three, a recent FBI investigation found that millions of Canadian and U.S. driver's licenses were sold on the dark web. Number two, Thomas Ross, this is a crazy story. He's a Republican running for a state house seat in Missouri. He's been arrested. He's accused of trying to have his campaign manager plant cocaine and Adderall in his opponent's car or purse.
3: Oh, my goodness. Holy smokes.
4: There's like text messages, according to the DOJ, where he's talking to his campaign manager. Yeah, and they bought the drugs. They had the drugs. And they said,
3: to plant on the other person.
4: Yes.
5: Unbelievable.
4: And the candidate said, while I'm out of state, make sure I'm out of state when it happens. And the state GOP is saying, hey, you got to drop out so we can replace you on the ballot. Not okay.
3: We want nothing to do with you. Are you nuts?
5: That's not okay. No.
4: That's just, I mean, there's wanting to win, and there's wanting to win. Man.
3: No kidding.
4: What
3: happened to the Adderall?
4: It's 20 milligram extended release, if you want to know. So.
3: Yeah.
4: I don't know the scale.
3: Sometimes it's just hard to get. I have a script. Sometimes they're out. It's what a pain in the neck.
4: Well, go to Joplin, Missouri. Apparently it's falling off of trees there.
5: Great. Coming through the Strait of Hormuz right now. It's the Adderall. It's the Adderall ship.
4: And then number one. Yeah, the problem is it zigzags all the time.
5: It does. It goes straight.
4: Number one, Hezbollah.
3: Much like my attention.
4: It's called the SS Squirrel. All right, number one, Hezbollah is asking for money from Iran, but so far has been unable to secure the requested funds from Iran because Iran doesn't have any money.
3: Yeah, that's a problem. Okay. Do I do the political story here? Yeah, I suppose. Might as well do it. Well, I see this piece in the New York Post that you've got all these Democrats telling Kamala Harris, don't come anywhere near my state. You're not going to help in my race, whether that's Kansas, Wisconsin, wherever. And it's not even the, sort of, well, I think we've got a great handle. I know she's busy with a lot of other things. I appreciate it. It's not that. Like the candidate in Kansas, the nominee, what is it? Adam Hamilton? So it doesn't make sense for somebody from California to come here. Having somebody from California come in and try to tell people in Kansas who they should vote for is a bad idea.
4: Yeah.
3: Just flat out saying it. Meanwhile, I don't know if you saw this from the Harvard-Harris poll. You know who is leading as the preferred nominee among Democrats? Freaking Kamala Harris.
4: Yeah.
3: Which is wild.
5: How is that even?
3: Listen to this. At 42%.
5: Ooh.
3: You know who's second? Gavin Newsom at 18%.
5: It's not even close then.
3: Again, preferred nominee. But then if you look at odds of who it would be, it ain't Kamala. We can tell you who the latest list is.
5: Oh, okay, yeah.
3: If you want to do that, we can do it. And you've got your three big stories today, the trifecta, coming right up.
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17: 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It's mostly sunny with a high near 86. Your full KNSI forecast is on the way in moments. Good afternoon. I'm Jake Judd. As the spotlight shines more brightly on fraud in Minnesota, State Representative Kristen Robbins of Maple Grove is asking state and federal officials why the U.S. Department of Agriculture extended Minnesota's COVID-era telephonic signature waiver, which let applicants in the Supplemental Nutrition Assistance Program skip a call-in verification step. Robbins, who chairs the House Fraud Prevention and State Agency Oversight Policy Committee, says she understands the goal of cutting red tape for eligible households, but questions why the waiver runs through 2028, years after the COVID emergency ended. A road closure in St. Cloud Friday could disrupt traffic for a bit near Lake George. Planned tree removal is the reason that 7th Street South from 10th Avenue South and East Lake Boulevard to 9th Avenue South will be closed from 7:30 a.m. to 2:30 p.m. There will be no posted detour. Drivers are advised to find an alternate route. The Great River Children's Museum is handing its downtown St. Cloud building over to the grown-ups for a night. The third annual Game Night Gala is Saturday, September 26th, and this year the fundraiser is a Clue-themed murder mystery. Director of Development Lacey Solhide explains the camaraderie and vibes can't be beat.
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17: 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Ticket information is at knsiradio.com. A plan by the Environmental Protection Agency could make it harder for the public to learn about and comment on proposed AI data centers that have sparked backlash on communities across the country and become a key election issue. The EPA proposal would eliminate a federal requirement that states notify the public and seek comment before issuing air pollution permits or data centers and other industrial sites. For more on these and other stories, visit knsiradio.com, which is also where you can sign up for the daily newsletter. I'm Jake Judd, KNSI News.
19: This is a Bloomberg Money Minute. A lot of Wall Streeters are dialing back earlier bets on an interest rate hike at the Fed's next meeting after Federal Reserve Governor Christopher Waller said he's willing to support keeping rates steady on September 16th if inflation continues to show signs of easing. And we get data for August consumer prices next week. And with that, the Dow shot 624 points higher. The Nasdaq today up 366. The S&P was up 81. Gains of 1 to 1.5%. Oil was flat, though, around $91 a barrel. The U.S. Senate now proposing a plan allowing private contractors to hack into foreign computer systems on behalf of the U.S. military. That's in order to, quote, identify and disrupt adversary networks trying to break into U.S. government and private corporate systems. And Microsoft's Xbox unit rolling out cloud gaming time limits starting in November. So Game Pass Ultimate subscribers will cap play at just $15 a month. 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
15: When you need to know, your weather is on KNSI. Now your local forecast from the Hanson Paving Weather Center.
0: Slight chance of thunderstorms tonight. Otherwise, mainly clear skies. Lows level off around 64. Southeasterly winds, 5 to 10 miles per hour. Highs level off around 87 tomorrow. Sunshine mixed with clouds at times. 61 tomorrow night. Mainly clear skies develop with fog at times. I'm meteorologist Paul Probley on KNSI. Currently 88.
4: 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The Mark Lee Van Camp and Robbins Show. Jamie Markley, David Van Camp, Scott Robbins. The Robbins Trifecta coming up in just a few. 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
2: I'm kind of obsessed with this story out of Missouri. Thomas Christopher Ross, 37, of Joplin, Missouri.
3: Mm-hmm.
2: He's running for a state house seat. Was charged in a one-count complaint for conspiring to distribute a controlled substance. He's running for a state seat in House District 161. Won the Republican primary last month. And as alleged, I'm just reading from the Justice Department's website here. As alleged, on Thursday, July 30th, the Federal Bureau of Investigation was contacted by the Joplin Police Department regarding a public corruption matter in Joplin, Missouri. According to the initial information provided, the former campaign manager for Ross was asked by Ross to plant drugs on his opponent. The former campaign manager provided law enforcement with a black nylon glove that he claimed was given to him. A small plastic bag was inside the glove. Inside of the bag was a small amount of white powder. And they tested it, and sure enough, it was cocaine. Additionally, inside of the glove was a pink and white capsule. The capsule was identified as amphetamine. It was a 20 milligram extended release, also known as Adderall. Told investigators,
3: if I can interrupt real quick.
2: Yeah.
3: Somebody gets caught with cocaine, that's not good.
2: Yeah.
3: That's obvious. Is it a terrible look if you get caught with Adderall?
2: Well, I guess, yeah, I mean, I don't know. He's new to the drug planting game, I guess, because it was just one pill, if I'm reading this correctly.
3: I'm just asking the question.
2: I guess if it's just, well, I think it may raise questions if you got, like, loose pills rattling around in your purse, but... Yeah, and apparently the campaign manager was supposed to plant the drugs in her purse while the candidate was out of state.
3: Jeez.
2: And then this guy, the campaign manager, former campaign manager, said, I'm not going to do this. You actually went out and got cocaine? What?
3: Wow. Yeah. Well, we're all done a favor by this getting found out now.
5: Yeah. Yeah.
3: No doubt about that.
5: You got to drop your bag of cocaine when you get into the White House tour.
3: Yeah, right. No kidding. Got to have that.
5: Mm-hmm.
3: I mentioned as far as this latest poll from Harvard Harris, that Kamala Harris is the preferred nominee among Democrats, followed by Gavin Newsom, then Pete Buttigieg.
5: Nuts.
3: Then AOC, toss-off Shapiro, Pritzker.
5: Pritzker.
3: Yes. Was it? Because they break it down by race, too.
5: What a load.
3: Like, who prefers, percentage-wise? 4% of white people, 4% of black, 5% Hispanic, 8% Asian for Pritzker.
5: So anyway. Well, he's trying to make a name for himself by being the, you know, I hate Donald Trump club every time he speaks.
3: He's been on that for quite a long time.
5: Oh, he's doubled down, though. He's every speech now, his television ads, everything.
3: I mean, he's not going to talk about all the successes in his state. That'd be a pretty short presser.
2: Yeah, that's 3 seconds.
5: Yeah.
2: We haven't gone bankrupt because we legally can't.
3: Exactly.
2: Good night, everybody.
5: I'm James.
3: Thanks. And I approve this message.
5: Under my watch.
3: By the way, they also just looked at favorability among all of these different political figures. Right? And you know who leads in that?
5: No.
3: Think about over the last 18 months, who's the media been on constantly trying to paint him as something?
4: It's Buttigieg or...
5: That's what I was going to say.
4: Or Buttigieg. The Ossoff.
3: Well, I'm talking about everybody now, Republicans too.
4: Oh, RFK is usually up there.
3: RFK is the most favorable of everyone polled with a plus 4%. It's kind of wild. Trump has 42% favorability, but 50% unfavorable. So he's next. And then it's Kamala Harris, 42% favorable, 45% or 46% unfavorable. J.D. Vance, 40%. Then it goes on from there. But as far as the latest odds, as far as who is going to be the Democratic nominee for president, it is AOC. At 18.6%.
4: I don't buy it.
3: They haven't seen her out there on the trail yet. Every time that happens, she's terrible.
4: Yeah, I just don't buy it.
3: You got toss off second now ahead of Gavin Newsom at 16.4. Newsom 15.1. Harris all the way at 7.1%.
5: What a bench.
3: Boot Edge. Shapiro, Scheer, Westmore, and then Pritzker at 1.6%. All the way down there. One other thing. Well, it depends on if you want to do this now or if you want to get right to your trifecta.
5: You got a game, don't you?
3: I do have a game if you wanted to play a game.
5: I knew it.
3: But it's I don't need to do the game today. We could do the game tomorrow. It's up to you.
5: What's the topic of the game?
3: Well, see, if I give away the topic of the game.
5: I can tell you whether I want to move forward with it or not.
3: It was this lady that traveled all over the United States, and she named her seven most overrated tourist spots.
5: Oh. I've probably been to some of them.
3: It's possible.
5: Yeah.
3: Do you want to play a game?
5: I don't know. I can't know if I even...
4: I'm always down.
5: Seven tourist spots. Yeah, of course you are. Why not?
3: We don't have to. You've been under a lot of stress lately. Yeah, I don't want to add to it.
5: Well, yeah, let's go ahead. Why not?
3: Okay. Game time. Heck yes, he's a gamer. The champ, David Van Camp, against the wily veteran, Scott Robbins. I already told you what we're talking about here.
5: Yeah.
3: Van Camp is the current champ, so he gets to go first. See if you can name one of these seven overrated tourist spots, according to this lady.
5: Are these attractions or places?
3: Spots is all it says.
5: I don't know what that means. Okay.
4: Oh, man.
5: I know. This is tough.
4: Mount Rushmore.
3: Mount Rushmore and... Yes, that's number three.
5: Yeah, I thought it might be on there.
3: That's a five-pointer.
5: Well, on your way to Mount Rushmore, you pass all these signs starting 300 miles out that let you know how many miles you have until you get to Wall Drug. Sure, it's not there, but I'll go ahead and say it anyway, Wall Drug.
3: That's good strategy. You're sure it's not there, but you'll go ahead and say it.
5: Yeah.
4: I don't know the Wall Drug.
5: Oh, if you're on your way to South Dakota, you pass this it's garbage.
4: I've driven through South Dakota, and I never saw a sign for it.
5: Yeah, you didn't go where I went, I guess.
3: Okay, back to David.
4: Weird. All right, I'll go with Times Square.
3: Times Square, yes, that is number two. That's a six-pointer. And it's 11-0.
5: I knew I wouldn't do well on this one.
3: It is kind of overrated.
5: Fenway Park.
3: Fenway Park. Wrong! No. I think most people that go there, they're like, man, this is something.
5: Yeah, I don't know.
3: Back to David.
4: Las Vegas Strip.
3: And what we have here.
5: Winner.
3: Winner, winner, chicken. That's number one.
5: This is hard for me. I just...
3: Well, you didn't have to play.
5: I couldn't figure out any of these.
3: Four Corners Monument. Intersection of Arizona, New Mexico, Colorado, and Utah.
4: I think it's kind of cool.
3: Like a photo op, that's all it is what she said.
4: Well, yeah.
5: Winslow, Arizona on there.
3: Yeah.
5: Stand on the corner in Winslow, Arizona.
3: Bourbon Street.
5: I liked it. I had fun there.
3: I would agree.
5: Yeah.
3: It was like oppressive evil just in the air.
5: Oh, it was. He had to take three showers afterwards, but it was...
3: But you loved it. Okay.
5: It was fun. I had a good time.
3: The southernmost point in the continental U.S. It's that statue at the very end of Key West. Yeah, it's not that big a deal.
5: I would never guess that.
3: And then Salem, Massachusetts.
5: Oh, the witch thing?
3: Oh, yeah. Yeah. That's it. Right, you ready for your big three?
5: Sure.
3: Okay, here we go.
1: Are you ready?
6: One, two, buckle my shoe off.
1: It's the three most important news stories of the day.
7: I hit the trifecta.
1: Well, at least according to Scott Robbins. It's the trifecta on the Markley, Van Camp, and Robbins Show.
3: Every day about this time, Scott Robbins' top three stories helped by his hero.
23: Hi, it's me, Casey.
5: Hey, Casey.
23: I'm ready.
5: You been to any of those spots before?
23: Yeah.
5: And I thought so.
23: Three.
4: Number three, a Walmart product has been sold out.
5: Flocks and Flocks on their way to Walmart. This is weird. To celebrate National Chicken Month, a limited edition rotisserie chicken purse that they put out there, and it's been selling out everywhere. It is what it's, what I just said it was. It's a picture of a rotisserie chicken on a purse.
3: What's it called?
5: It's the rotisserie chicken purse.
3: That's it. I thought you had a name for it.
5: Sold out within hours.
3: Hmm.
5: After they put it out there for sale. I don't know why. I can't figure out some of these things when they happen. But apparently they're also going online now and selling for like 10 times what they were paid, what they were bought for. Because you can't get enough of them, I guess, or can't find them anymore.
3: Okay.
5: I don't know why. I can't understand why. I don't get it at all. But it's not for me.
3: Already sold out, but more cooking.
5: Yeah.
3: Okay.
5: They're gone. And it is what
4: Did
5: I said.
4: Did they really say that? More cooking?
5: Yes.
3: It does.
5: Yeah, it's all kinds of puns going on here.
3: Oh, yeah.
5: Gobble them up.
3: There is nothing that will suck the will to live for David Van Camp more than a pun like that.
4: Well, I mean, come on, man. Still cooking? It's rotisserie chicken. I get it, okay? The joke is... that joke is just foul.
3: Well played.
5: Imagine sitting around a table going, hey, I got an idea for a promotion. Let's put a picture of a rotisserie chicken on a purse. Women will love it.
3: Yeah.
5: And they do.
3: Is there actual chicken in the purse?
5: No.
3: Okay.
5: No chick doesn't come with chicken.
3: No, too bad. Like
4: false advertising. It's a purse for your rotisserie chicken.
3: Yeah. Scott Robbins trifecta, top three of the day up to number
23: two.
4: Let's see, number two, a mystery animal is terrorizing a neighborhood.
5: Yeah, an unusually aggressive wild animal terrorizing a New Hampshire neighborhood, attacking at least three people in the last 2 days. Residents have been urged to remain aware of their surroundings. The mysterious creature, which witnesses describe as a gray fox or something they call a fisher. I wasn't aware of what this was. Apparently, it's in the fox family.
3: Okay.
5: Police believe that the same wild animal is behind all three attacks, and that the aggression could be a sign that has rabies.
3: Oh, boy.
5: One grabbed a guy's leg before this guy kicked it off his feet. Kicked the animal, which eventually scrambled under a truck. They couldn't get it out. Took off again. The first attack was reported on Sunday. Police suspect the fisher cat was behind the first attack and the two after that. And I always like the way they do this. Hey, if you see this thing, don't approach it. And try to get it yourself, all right? Don't do that. Call animal control. They'll come out and get it. Like you would. You got to tell people that, though.
3: Well, might want to grow your social media footprint, you know?
23: And don't, the countdown continues. Yeah,
5: influencer. Don't cozy up to the cat, all right?
3: Scott Robbins, right back to the top three of the day.
23: And finally, one.
4: Let's see. Virginia mom gets punished for letting her son go on a walk.
5: Yeah, you saw the story, David. A mom of five was convicted last week of contributing to the delinquency of a minor. What's her offense? Allowing her five-year-old son to walk about a half mile or so in their gated community. Until very recently, the mom, who lives in Williamsburg, Virginia, said she and her husband moved there from Utah so the kids could attend, or one of their kids could attend, William and Mary Law School. They have a bunch of kids. In June, she says she was preparing for the bar exam and also happened to be 8 months pregnant with their fifth child. She and their youngest, Sam, went for a little hike around the neighborhood, a little bike ride, a little hike. They stopped for her son's favorite activity. She says he collects goose feathers from the path that's nearby the community pond there.
3: Mm-hmm.
5: When they got home, he said, hey, Mom, can I go back there and get some more? She said, sure. So he walks down there. Somebody sees some Karen in the neighborhood, calls child protective agencies. They come out, and they arrest her.
3: For just walking out of the fishing hole?
5: For allowing her child to go by himself, 5 years old, by himself down to the little fishing hole and grab some more feathers and come back.
3: Oh, my gosh.
5: She was sentenced to 6 months. Suspended sentence, by the way. That after she got in front of the judge, anyway. But it's amazing. Kill your three kids. Kill your three kids. And you may not do any jail time.
3: Oh, my God.
5: Let them walk down and pick up goose feathers. Well, that's going to be 6 months.
7: And there you have it.
3: Oh, my gosh.
5: Yeah, I know.
3: I want more details on that story, too. I got to look that up.
5: Want to drop out of humanity for a while, don't you? Huh?
3: Yeah, no kidding. Okay. Not another naked DoorDash driver. We got Nimrods in the news.
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3: The Markley, Van Camp, and Robbins Show. 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
3: People don't know this, but Van Camp's second album was named Mildly Damp.
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8: I love the poorly educated.
3: All right. Nimrod's the news. Another one of these. Another naked DoorDash driver. Houston.
5: Like two this week.
3: Crazy. Keontae Matlock. This happened at his home. He's playing a video game with his daughter, you know, and just...
11: You know, I opened the camera and look, Buddy's completely naked. By the time I got to the front, he was already gone. I didn't expect nobody to show up, drop my food off naked, which is crazy. And then to handle somebody's food... Like, it's already a lot going on, and then for you to, you know, pull something like that is ridiculous.
3: Already a lot going on.
5: Oh, man.
3: When you're naked as a DoorDash driver, yeah, I don't think I'd be partaking in that meal. And that's Nimrod's in the news.
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2: Stalled. I'm Lisa Lucera, Fox News. The jury in the Lindsey Clancy trial deliberates for a sixth day with no verdict, but some drama in the jury room.
3: Jury members were questioned by Judge William Sullivan before he delivered rules on reasonable doubt. He said, should it still exist,
4: the defendant is entitled to the benefit of that doubt and must be acquitted.
3: Defense attorney Kevin Reddington in open court said the issue is one juror not following the judge's rules.
5: My motion is to remove this juror that refuses to listen to your instruction on reasonable doubt.
3: Prosecutor Jennifer Sprague pushed back on that motion.
6: There's no way to determine what the deliberations are, who's correct, who's incorrect, nor should we.
3: The jury will return Friday to try and break their impasse and perhaps reach a verdict.
2: Fox's Gernal Scott. Authorities in Minneapolis releasing more information after yesterday's deadly shooting in an apartment building. They say the suspect, preliminarily identified as Carlton Johnson, had been investigated in June for displaying a handgun. Court documents show Johnson was facing eviction and had threatened a fellow resident in the months leading up to the shooting. The shooting began just outside the building's entrance during a custody exchange.
7: It appeared it was an arranged exchange of custody at that point in time.
2: Superintendent of Minnesota Bureau of Criminal Apprehension Drew Evans says Johnson shot and killed two people when he went to the ninth floor of the building, but it's not clear if they were deliberately targeted. Johnson was killed in an exchange of gunfire with police. Five others were wounded. The child was not hurt. The Trump administration has again asked the Supreme Court to let it move ahead with restrictions on mail ballots before the midterm elections, even as legal wrangling over the executive order continues in lower courts. In Missouri, top court has blocked the Trump-backed U.S. House map from being used in November and orders it to be put to a vote. 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
10: 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Heroes like U.S. Army Sergeant William Bernard McKenna, exposed to burn pits. McKenna later died from T-cell lymphoma, leaving his wife, Dina, and two daughters. Tunnel to Towers honored Sergeant McKenna. 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
2: Activist and author Gloria Steinem has died.
11: Journalist, feminist, and activist Gloria Steinem's death was announced on social media by her foundation, which said she died on Wednesday at her home in New York City, quote, surrounded by some of the many who loved her. Steinem, who became the face of the fight for women's rights, got her start as a journalist in the 1960s, famously going undercover as a waitress at the New York Playboy Club, then writing an expose on the low pay and working conditions. She co-founded Ms. Magazine and spent decades advocating for women's rights in the workplace, as well as the right to abortion through political organizing. She was honored for her civil rights work with a Presidential Medal of Freedom in 2013. Gloria Steinem was 92. In New York City, Tanya J. Powers, Fox News.
2: The Southeastern Conference has filed a federal lawsuit against Louisiana State University, accusing the school of recruiting professional athletes, as athletes are hoping to join LSU under new NCAA rules allowing 5 years of competition. The suit seeks to prevent the university from violating the SEC's rights by associating with conduct contrary to the mission of the conference. High-tech manufacturers, 8 universities, and the U.S. government setting up a partnership to build a skilled American workforce.
12: Manufacturers, including those from South Korea, Japan, and India, will participate along with U.S. manufacturers. Stanford is coming up with the curriculum, and sessions will be held there and at 7 other participating universities to train people on everything from factory design, assembly line engineering, industrial automation, defense production, and more. Secretary of State Marco Rubio said the U.S. made a huge mistake when we stopped building things.
13: We woke up to the reality just a few years ago that we are suddenly, as a nation, dangerously dependent on other nations for all sorts of things that we need.
12: A State Department release says American advanced manufacturers will need nearly 4 million workers by the year 2033.
2: Fox's Jessica Rosenthal. I'm Lee Silasara. This is Fox News.
1: 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Good evening and welcome to the 5 p.m. Report. Bob Hughes here, inviting you to stay with us for the latest local news and weather. And we'll have a Fox Sports update in a bit. We'll also go outside the box with the Ox and even listen in on a conversation I had earlier this morning. Plus, news and comment from one of the best in the business, Bill O'Reilly. But right now, it's time for news.
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15: KNSI News Time is 5:06, mostly sunny with a high near 86. Your full KNSI forecast is on the way in moments. Good afternoon, I'm Jake Judd. The Wright County Sheriff's Office is investigating a suspected homicide in Monticello. Deputies were called to a home at the Meadows on State Highway 25 Northeast just before 7:30 Thursday morning after a 911 caller reported finding a 57-year-old man dead inside. Investigators say he had an apparent stab wound. A person of interest was identified within minutes and taken into custody in Cass County after flock safety license plate cameras helped deputies find the vehicle. The sheriff's office has not released any names and no charges have been announced. The investigation is ongoing. Stearns County commissioners are asking the state to study speeds on County Road 75 in St. Augusta. Residents along the road say drivers are going too fast and the county cannot lower the limit on its own. County engineer Chris Byrd told the board the corridor has changed enough to warrant the look.
16: There has been some recent development in the last 2 years that could be a reason to have that looked at. There's been some commercial development, therefore new accesses onto our county highway.
15: The resolution goes to the Minnesota Department of Transportation, which decides whether the limit stays at 55 miles an hour or changes. Byrd says an answer is about 9 months out. A Belgian solar car team that trained at St. Cloud State University this summer has won the American Solar Challenge. The Inniptus Solar Team beat a field of more than 20 in the 8-day race from Minneapolis to Amarillo, Texas. The event is scored on distance rather than speed, so teams add extra loop miles when the sun cooperates. Inniptus qualified third at the Brainerd International Raceway, moved up to second, then took the lead outright on the fifth day. Second place went to the Dutch team from TU Delft, the reigning world champion, and the rival the Belgians told KNSI News they came to America to beat. Inniptus is the first European team ever to win the race. You can find out more about the team at knsiradio.com. If you're out and about near Lake George Friday, take note of a road closure in St. Cloud. 7th Street South from 10th Avenue South and East Lake Boulevard to 10th Avenue South will be closed from 7:30 a.m. to 2:30 p.m. for planned tree removal. No detour will be posted. Drivers are advised to find an alternate route. A measure delaying a federal hemp ban is headed to President Donald Trump's desk after passing Congress. Minnesota Senator Amy Klobuchar helped secure the provision, which delays the ban until December 11th while prohibiting synthetic hemp derivatives. Klobuchar says the delay gives Minnesota farmers, brewers, and small business more certainty while Congress works towards a long-term solution. For more on these and other stories, visit knsiradio.com, which is also where you can sign up for the daily newsletter. I'm Jake Judd, KNSI News.
17: This is the best part of my job, seeing everybody that comes through the doors at Coburn's Liquor on Cooper and being able to make that phone call and tell you that you just won VIP passes to Ciderfest 2026. 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I am done at 6 on the dot. 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All right, you get the swag bag, you get the VIP treatment, and then general admission opens an hour later. 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
3: Slight chance of thunderstorms tonight, otherwise mainly clear skies. Lows level off around 64, southeasterly winds 5 to 10 miles per hour. Highs level off around 87 tomorrow. Sunshine mixed with clouds at times. 61 tomorrow night. Mainly clear skies develop with fog at times. I'm meteorologist Paul Probley on KNSI. Currently 88.
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10: We have breaking college football news that just came down. ESPN just reported that North Carolina football general manager Michael Lombardi has resigned. Lombardi had been on paid leave pending an HR complaint. The SEC today filed a lawsuit of the state of Alabama against LSU and Lane Kiffin, trying to stop them from what they call a deliberate and coordinated campaign to recruit professional athletes to play football for LSU. Lawsuit argues that LSU and Kiffin violated the SEC's expressive association rights under the First Amendment. As we speak, a separate hearing is in progress in a Louisiana state court, deciding whether or not to affirm a preliminary injunction that would permit the players in question to play for the LSU football team. NFL Arizona Cardinals receiver Michael Wilson agreed to a 3-year, $75 million extension.
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3: Bob Hughes.
4: Sarah Burhau is with us with the Minnesota Department of Natural Resources. Sarah, I know that you have an official title. What is it over there?
5: I'm the Public Relations Supervisor for the Parks and Trails Division at DNR.
4: Nice to know that we're talking with the head honcho then. I appreciate that.
5: I have the best job. I get to talk about how fun it is to go to state parks and trails.
4: Yes.
5: All day, every day. It's
4: absolutely. Now, Sarah, when you look out right now, for all intents and purposes, fall is knocking on the door. I realize we have a couple of, 3 weeks from yesterday. But when you look at what's going on, state parks, recreation areas, this Labor Day weekend, I think people need to know they should get outside and play, huh?
5: Right. It's going to be warm weather this weekend, so we're into September, but it's going to feel like summer. So it'd be great to get outside this weekend, and there's lots of places across the state where you can do that.
4: Let's talk about some for instances. Are there some special things that are happening close to St. Cloud?
5: We have interpretive naturalists who work at many of our state parks, and they do programs on all kinds of topics in state parks. And this weekend is a really busy weekend for those programs. So people are looking out to get out and maybe do more than just have a picnic or go for a walk. You want to learn something. There's a lot of different programs available, and some of them are in central Minnesota. For example, there's a fishing program. It's called Fishing 101 at Father Hennepin State Park, which is just on the south side of Lake Mille Lacs. There's some really fun programs at Sibley State Park that is near Wilmer. In Spicer, Minnesota. There's some really great programs at St. Croix State Park, and there's also campsite openings at St. Croix State Park, which is near Hinckley, along the St. Croix River, as the name would indicate. So if people are looking to do more than a day visit, St. Croix State Park is a good place to go because there's some great programs and there's camping available.
4: Well, and what kind of admission do we have to think about now, particularly for this Labor Day weekend? I know that there usually are fees involved, correct?
5: Right. So all of those programs that I talked about, those programs are free. You don't need to pay to attend those programs, but you do need a vehicle permit for your vehicle in a state park. If you are just going for one day, that permit is $7. If you think you might go back more than five times in a year, you can consider the year-round permit. That's good for 12 months from when you buy it. That's $35. And it's not tied to the calendar year. It doesn't matter what time of the year you buy it. So don't worry if you end up buying it in September that it's going to expire at the end of 2026. Nope. If you buy it in September of this year, it'll be good till September of next year.
4: So. Sarah, we have talked about this being a great gift idea, right? Whether it's birthdays, anniversaries, weddings, Christmas is knocking on the door. A state park sticker for somebody would be just the ticket, I think.
5: Yes. What better gift than giving the gift of adventure for a whole year? It's a great gift. One of the suggestions we make for people who are thinking about giving a gift, so like I said, that permit is good for 12 months from when it's purchased. So if you're the gift giver and you buy it today, it's going to be good through the end of September next year. Another option is that you could get a $35 gift card for the person that you're giving a gift to, and then they can use that gift card to get their permit on their first visit to a state park. So that means that if that person doesn't get to a state park until say, January when they want to go skiing, then that permit would be good for a year from January because that's when they bought it instead of a year from September when you bought it. Sure. So that's a little trick to make sure that the recipient gets the best value out of that permit that you're giving them.
4: You know, I can hear people talking right now. Well, I live in southern Minnesota and my sister lives in northern Minnesota. Well, I don't know if she'd be able to use that gift card. Guess what, folks? We have a lot of state parks in Minnesota, don't we, Sarah?
5: We do. We have 64 state parks and 9 state recreation areas. So all 73 of those locations, same permit. So they're scattered all over the state. More than 90% of Minnesotans live within 30 minutes of a state park. So they are close to pretty much everybody.
4: Sarah, you take care. Have a great Labor Day, okay?
5: Yeah, you too. Thanks so much.
4: Oh, and thanks for all the information. 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
3: 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Now your local forecast from the Hanson Paving Weather Center.
10: Slight chance of thunderstorms tonight. Otherwise, mainly clear skies. Lows level off around 64. Southeasterly winds 5 to 10 miles per hour. Highs level off around 87 tomorrow. Sunshine mixed with clouds at times. 61 tomorrow night. Mainly clear skies develop with fog at times. I'm meteorologist Paul Probley on KNSI. Currently 88.
2: Bob, what say you?
11: I've had an experience with pizzas ever since the 1950s.
2: Okay.
11: When I went to high school at St. John's, we used to go into Sammy's Pizza. Today, if I could get a pizza like that, I would give $50 for it.
2: It's probably how much they cost.
11: The first time we had one, we couldn't eat it. We thought we were going to throw up. And then later on, I went and had some. They didn't have all these varieties.
2: Oh yeah,
11: they had just one variety. See, and after that, I couldn't get enough of it. For years, I used to go there. Of course, they closed down, and then they moved over to the west side, and they opened up Sammy's Pizza. And about 15 or 18 years ago, a friend of mine I went to school with, we went there and had one. And that was the last time I had a good pizza that I really enjoyed.
2: Mm-hmm.
11: House of Pizza was pretty close to that.
2: Mm-hmm.
11: House made good pizzas also. They were very close to what Sammy's Pizzas were like.
2: Right. Still do, but they're not downtown anymore, so that's a bummer.
11: They're not there anymore.
2: Yeah.
11: See, the same thing. I get a lot of pizza. Where I, every day on Thursday, now it'll be today, I will get a Botten pizza.
12: Oh, yeah.
11: And my wife goes, and she goes to all these different pizzas around the area. Forget it. I think in St. Cloud, as I remember the last time I counted, there's like 21 different pizza joints in St. Cloud. Some of them are edible. Some of them, I would never go back for another piece of pizza. And I love eating pizza. Even though I'm Polish, I still love pizza.
12: Thanks, Bob. I appreciate
11: but
12: the...
11: Then,
12: yeah.
11: The best pizza I ever had outside of Sammy's pizzas from years ago was Domino's used to, when they were over by the, what was that, big shopping center over there on the west side, which incidentally I hauled gravel in there for the first building. They, on a corner, they had Domino's pizza was there. The best pizza I used to eat over there always was, and I ate a few of them, was an onion pizza. It was all onions. No meat, just all onions and cheese. Absolutely delicious.
12: Interesting.
11: I loved it.
12: All right. Great walk down memory lane, Bob. Thank you.
11: Wow. You bet. All right. Thank you very much.
12: Yes, sir. Making me hungry. Dave, welcome to Hot Talk with the Ox.
13: Hey, Ox. Been to a couple places on that list you were talking about.
12: Oh.
13: And haven't been impressed with most of them.
12: Okay.
13: Been to Red Wagon. That was the one that Guy Fieri's been to.
12: Okay.
13: Not impressed.
12: Oh, why not? What was wrong with it?
13: Well, I don't know. It just wasn't special.
12: Oh, yeah.
13: One of the gals that I was with ordered the banh mi pizza, you know, like a banh mi sandwich. And we let her eat that all by herself. we tried. And But, yeah, no, banh mi toppings on a pizza doesn't work. But Punch.
12: Yeah.
13: The reason, here's the thing about Punch pizza. I had Punch in on Grand Avenue in St. Paul a couple years ago. And here's the thing about the crust that someone was mentioning, how good it is. I ate what I wanted, left it on the kitchen counter overnight, and woke up in the morning, and all I had was some crust laying there. And so I chewed on the crust for a few minutes. It was as delicious as it was the night before. It was as soft.
12: Interesting.
13: And, yeah, it was crazy. But I want to give a shout-out to Raleigh's, if I can, not because he was a sponsor or whatever, but the skid loader out at Raleigh's, I would put that up against any pizza in the area, including house pizza. House pizza is awesome, but Raleigh's has a meat with the skid loader.
12: Yeah. Do you get the thick crust or the thin crust?
13: I get the thin crust.
12: Thin crust.
13: And I'm not a huge crust guy.
12: Right. Yeah. Okay. Yeah. All right, Dave. Thanks.
13: Mm-hmm.
12: And by the way, yes, of course, the Boulder Tap House studio line, the new Boulder Tap House in Monticello has pizza. I've not had one yet, though.
14: Interesting.
12: Yeah. Maybe it'll take off and we'll get pizza in the St. Cloud location. We'll see. F-stop.
15: Sounds like a road trip to the new Boulder Tap House.
12: It does. We got to get there. I hear they're just going gangbusters out there in Monticello.
15: Great.
12: Mm-hmm.
15: My pizza memory, and it was not on your list, was I was in Georgetown for some specialized computer training, and it was Uno Pizza.
12: Ah, yeah.
15: I'm sure you probably crossed paths with that when many of your many trips to D.C.
12: From Chicago. Is that the Chicago Pizza Uno, or is it something different? No, not familiar with it in D.C.
15: It was in Georgetown, yeah.
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4: 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Bob Hughes here, and the 5 p.m. report continues with an update from Fox Sports and an Ox block from this morning's Hot Talk with the Ox. Bill O'Reilly will wrap it all up with his latest insights at 5:45. But right now, it's time for news.
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14: KNSI News Time is 5:30, mostly sunny with a high near 86. Your full KNSI forecast is on the way in moments. Good evening, I'm Jake Judd. License plate cameras help Wright County deputies stop a man they believe may have been headed to harm someone else. Investigators say a 57-year-old man was found dead inside his Monticello home Thursday morning with an apparent stab wound. Deputies identified a person of interest. They learned that person may have been driving to a home in Cass County. Flock safety cameras tracked the vehicle, and deputies made the stop about 10 miles short of that address. A shotgun was found sitting in the front seat. The person at the Cass County home was found safe. No names have been released, and no charges have been announced. Get more details at knsiradio.com. Vance Belter is pleading not guilty to state murder charges in Hennepin County. A judge kept his bail at $5 million and scheduled his trial for November 2nd. The charges include first-degree murder, attempted first-degree murder, animal cruelty, and impersonating a police officer. Belter is already serving federal life sentences for killing Melissa and Mark Hortman and shooting John and Yvette Hoffman. The judge has not ruled on prosecutors' request to restrict Belter's access to evidence. Federal prosecutors are charging a U.S. Immigration and Customs Enforcement officer with lying to investigators about the events leading up to the shooting of a Venezuelan man during the Minneapolis immigration crackdown earlier this year. That's according to a person familiar with the matter. The person was not authorized to publicly discuss the investigation and spoke on a condition of anonymity. The person said Christian Castro, the officer who authorities say shot Julio Cesar Sosa Silas in the leg in January, has been charged with making false statements to federal investigators. A stretch of County Road 75 in San Augusta is headed for a state speed study. Stearns County commissioners voted to request it after residents complained about traffic. Sheriff's office data shows about 8% of the drivers are going faster than 65 miles an hour. The speed limit's 55. Under state law, the limit stays at 55 unless the Minnesota Department of Transportation studies the road and sets something different. County engineer Chris Bird says the stretch is a reasonable candidate.
18: I feel from an engineering standpoint, this location, I think we're at low risk of it being higher than 55. So I think this is a good location for a study.
14: Whatever the study recommends, the county has to go with. Get more information at knsiradio.com. A federal judge on Wednesday ordered Google to change how it runs its digital advertising business, but declined to order the breakup sought by the U.S. government. For more on these and other stories, visit knsiradio.com, which is also where you can sign up for the daily newsletter. I'm Jake Judd, KNSI News.
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10: Slight chance of thunderstorms tonight, otherwise mainly clear skies. Lows level off around 64, southeasterly winds 5 to 10 miles per hour. Highs level off around 87 tomorrow. Sunshine mixed with clouds at times. 61 tomorrow night. Mainly clear skies develop with fog at times. I'm meteorologist Paul Probley on KNSI. Currently 88.
1: 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This is a Bloomberg Money Minute. A setback in housing. Average long-term mortgage rates now the highest in more than a year. 6.71% according to Freddie Mac. Huge gains today on Wall Street after a top Fed official said as long as inflation continues to cool, he'll consider leaving interest rates unchanged. That means no rate hike in 2 weeks. And with that, the Dow shot up 624 points, the NASDAQ up 366, the S&P was up 81. After the closing bell, Lululemon reporting sales took a tumble last quarter, now 9%. Now it's cut its full-year outlook and shares are way down in late trading. Following on the heels of J.P. Morgan Chase, Goldman Sachs, and others, the consulting giant McKinsey & Company is banning its staffers from making bets on prediction markets like Kalshi and Polymarket using non-public information or confidential client data. And Ford tells the Wall Street Journal it plans to sell more than 100,000 of its $30,000 electric engine Fathom pickup trucks next year. Tom Busby, Bloomberg Radio.
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27: Remember Outside the Box earlier this week?
28: Nobody cares. No one gives a okay about right. The damn Lake Ontario, Lake America.
27: Well, apparently we do, because it rose to the level of warranting a Reuters Ipsos public opinion poll. And only a quarter of those polled said they were indifferent. The others? 63% opposed the change, 14% supported it. The CNN story on this brought up the whole Gulf of Mexico, Gulf of America thing from last year as being unpopular too. but not as unpopular as this new lake thing. Reading further in the story, they used it as a vehicle to remind us how we're also unhappy with Trump about tariffs, that only 9% support the new tariffs on Canadian imports, only 4% of us expect them to help our family's budget bottom lines, that Trump's old fat smells bad and his kids are ugly, likely was all edited out from the original story before publishing. While Trump fatigue may be creeping in to even some of his ardent supporters, thinking outside the box, okay, you can have your precious Lake Ontario back. While the rest of us settle in for a weekend of eating Aunt Jemima waffles for breakfast, Uncle Ben's rice for dinner, followed by an Eskimo pie for dessert, planning our vacation to Mount McKinley after a drive around Lake Calhoun, on our way to watching the Fighting Sioux hockey game, gearing up for the Washington Redskins playing Monday Night Football on Columbus Day, wearing our Indian-headed logo jersey that we got last year at a Merry Christmas holiday gathering. Outside the Box with the Ox is brought to you today by C&D Granite.
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6: University of North Carolina football general manager Michael Lombardi resigned a short time ago. Lombardi had been on paid leave pending an investigation into an HR complaint. There could be more, however, to this story because WRAL Television out of Raleigh just reported that lawyers hired to conduct the investigation are also questioning people about whether defensive coordinator Steve Belichick, who's presently on medical leave, used drugs on the job or provided drugs to at least one player, and separately about whether a member of North Carolina's recruiting staff had a sexual relationship with a player. They also asked about possible sexual relationships between assistant coaches and recruiting staff. In the NFL, Arizona Cardinals receiver Michael Wilson's agreed to a 3-year, $75 million extension.
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14: Thank you, Bill. It is Thursday, September 3rd, 2026. Here's what's happening today in America. Donald Trump floats regime change in Iran. Tiger Woods makes a plea deal in Florida. Check your pockets for a new coin. And a new survey ranks the most popular dog breeds in America. That's all coming up. Then I will be here with your message of the day about Abdulrahman Mohammed al-Sayed. But first, President Trump pushing for a potential uprising in Tehran on Truth Social. The commander-in-chief said, quote, Iran is just playing out the inevitable. When are the Iranian people going to rise up and fight? The U.S. and Iran traded strikes this week after the mullahs attacked American military targets in the Middle East. Tiger Woods striking a deal in Florida. The state charged the golfer with reckless driving after he flipped his car last March. Woods pleaded no contest, which means I'm not going to fight the charges, and will pay a fine of $1,000 and have his driver's license suspended for 5 years. The suspension also applies to golf carts. Woods faced similar charges in 2017 when police found him sleeping behind the wheel of a running car. He tested positive then for marijuana and prescription painkillers. The U.S. Mint announced that $1 coins featuring President Trump have entered circulation and can also be purchased on its website. In addition to the president's portrait, the U.S. Mint said the coins commemorate the 250th anniversary of the signing of the Declaration of Independence. It has inscriptions 1776 to 2026 on it, also Liberty, and of course, In God We Trust. You can buy these coins online. They come in rolls, 25 to a roll, for $61, or a bag of 100 coins goes for $154.50. The coins can be used as legal tender, of course. The Mint said these coins are also in circulation, so check your pocket change. Collect them today. The coins are not real gold. They're made from a gold-colored finish made of manganese brass. They were produced at the Philadelphia Mint. The Mint said 250,000 of these coins have a special July 4th marking on them, which have been randomly included in the rolls and bags. These were struck on the 4th of July at the Philadelphia Mint. An annual survey from the American Kennel Club listing the most popular dog breeds in America. The top five, the poodle, followed by German Shepherd, Golden Retriever, French Bulldog, and the number one dog for the 20th year in a row, the Labrador Retriever. 40% of homes in America have at least one dog as a pet. I'm Mike Slater from the podcast Politics by Faith. 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I'll be back with your message of the day about Abdul al-Sayed.
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16: 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So I got smart, wrote letters every day to all the stores that carry the brand, asking them to stop supporting the companies who use child labor in sweatshops. 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So I'm telling my friend about it, and she flips out, saying that between all the letters and coupons, some paper company cut down a small forest, driving off two indigenous tribes, hundreds of endangered animals, killing thousands of plant species, some of which may have contained vaccines for HIV, cancer, and syphilis. Meanwhile, the guys cutting down the trees are 13-year-old kids who work night and day for months just to save up enough money to buy a pair of jeans made by child labor in sweatshops.
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14: Mike Slater filling in for Bill O'Reilly. Now it's time for the O'Reilly Update message of the day. Abdulrahman Mohammed Al-Sayed is running for Senate in Michigan. He is the Democratic candidate. Things keep coming out about this guy, and that hasn't tanked him yet. I don't know what will. A couple weeks ago, a video came out of him saying he hates Mackinac Island. Mackinac Island is this beautiful island way, way up northern Michigan. It's one of the most beautiful Americana towns in the entire country. It's quintessential America. There's no cars allowed, only horses. It's pristine and wonderful and historic and an incredible place to be. The governor of Michigan has a summer home there. And he said if he wins, he'll have to be there, and he hates it. You can't hate Mackinac Island. It's like being from Tennessee and saying you hate Dolly Parton, or you're running for office in Texas and you hate the Alamo. One would imagine if you are a foreigner, now he's born in Detroit, but he proudly presents as a foreigner, you would think you would go out of your way to drape yourself in the red, white, and blue. You'd be like Toby Keith walking around. You'd be quoting Country Boy Can't Survive every other speech. You'd be wearing a Team USA jersey at a World Cup game, which Zohran did not do, by the way. Okay, so Slater, you're making a mountain out of a molehill. Okay. Then he comes out, and he's on this lefty podcast. And he said, you know, when you go to a wedding back home, it's this big, bright party. Back home? Where? Detroit? No, he's talking about Egypt. I call that a tell. You know, in poker, when someone gets dealt a good hand, maybe they get a little smile on their face. That's a tell. That right there, that line from Abdulrahman, that's a tell that he doesn't consider himself an American. There's a friend of mine who was born in Brazil, and he talked about, just the other day, he told me about going back to his hometown. He didn't say, I'm going back home. He said, I'm going to my hometown. Because America's my friend's home, but apparently it's not Abdulrahman's home. Now this is the latest. We have a tweet he sent on September 11th, 2021. He said, today, I mourn the 3,000 lives, 6,000 injuries, and infrastructural devastation in New York City, perpetuated ignorantly in the name of my faith. Tomorrow, I'll mourn around 1 million lives, millions of injuries, and infrastructural devastation in 3 countries, perpetuated ignorantly in the name of my country. So we have this Muslim guy running for U.S. Senate in Michigan talking about 9/11, saying, sure, it was bad. It wasn't great. But it's nothing compared to what my country has done to my real people in the Middle East for all these years. Notice the only time Abdulrahman Mohammed Al-Sayed ever mentions my country is when he's here to bash it. When he's talking about weddings and delicious food, well, Egypt is back home. But when it's America's the great Satan, well, then it's my country is so terrible and evil. In related news, did you see the CBC, this is the Canadian Broadcasting Corporation, their senior director of journalistic standards? He sent a memo to all the CBC staff saying, don't refer to 9/11 as a terrorist attack. Refer to it instead as a hijacking and a jet crash. A jet crash. That Canadian man, his name's Bassem Bouchra from Egypt. Maybe he and Al-Sayed can go back home together. Something you might not know. Next.
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14: I'm Mike Slater from the podcast Politics by Faith. Now it's time for something you might not know. There are more than 120,000 Flock cameras in over 6,000 communities in 49 states. Alaska is the one holdout. Have you heard of these Flock cameras? They track license plates, but of course they can obviously track everyone and everything as well. All over the place. Here's my first problem with the Flock cameras. Privacy stuff aside, we have issues like Willia Tolliver in Seattle. He shot his gun into a crowded group of people, killed a 50-year-old woman, injured 7 others, including a 9-year-old boy. He was sentenced. How long do you think he went to prison for? He was sentenced to 4 years in prison. He was released after 3. I was always under the impression that if you went to jail, especially if you murdered someone, like that's it for you. Your life's over. This guy's been arrested 44 times before he murdered someone. Slater, what does this have to do with Flock cameras? Knowing where the criminals are isn't the main problem. The main problem at the moment is keeping them in prison. Zohran's out here in New York City talking about shutting down Rikers Island. And he's serious. They did this in California, prison realignment. This is the reason why shoplifting went way up in California. They cut the prison population way down, sent prisoners out of jails. Then they had to release people that were in the jails. And then they no longer made it a crime to shoplift, to try to keep the population of jails down. That's why everything's behind a cage when you go to any store in California. The problem with crime in America is not finding the criminals. It's keeping them in jail once we have them. What percentage of the U.S. population do you think is in jail right now? If you ask most people, they'll say like 20-30%. Like all we hear about is prison overpopulation. What percentage do you think are in jail? 0.7%. That's it. Solving crime is not a technology problem at the moment. It's just a matter of will. Do we want to keep prisoners off the streets or not? Do we want to keep law-abiding people safe or not? If we did, we'd be building more prisons. We could solve almost all the violent crime problems in America. Almost all of it. Certainly all the random crime, but almost all the violent crime. If we got the prison population up to 2%, and we don't need a Flock camera for that. I'm Mike Slater. More coming up.
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18: Still deadlocked. I'm Lee Silasera, Fox News. The jury in the Lindsey Clancy trial went home after a sixth day of deliberations without a verdict. As defense attorney Kevin Reddington blamed one juror for holding up the process, claiming that person is not following the court's instructions when it comes to reasonable doubt.
19: If we come back here in a half an hour with a mistrial because of a juror that has just spurned the instructions of this court, it's a shame. It's a real shame.
18: Plymouth County Assistant DA Jennifer Sprague.
20: There's no way to determine what the deliberations are, who's correct, who's incorrect, nor should we attempt to, because that's part of deliberations.
18: Clancy has admitted to strangling her three young children in 2023, but her defense says she suffered from postpartum psychosis. Prosecutors say she knew what she was doing. The Missouri Supreme Court has unanimously blocked new congressional districts backed by President Trump from being used in the November election and has ordered a statewide vote on whether to uphold or reject the new map. The Trump administration is asking the U.S. Supreme Court to lift a federal judge's order that blocks restrictions on mail-in voting.
21: The administration wants the Supreme Court to lift a temporary block issued by a federal judge in Boston, who's considering an extension.
22: The Postal Service's responsibility is to deliver ballots, not determine who may vote.
21: Tamika Simmons is general counsel for a sorority, one of the plaintiffs arguing the Trump executive order is unconstitutional. Under the changes, states would upload lists of eligible voters to a new online portal, which would track mail-in ballots. But it's not clear when that would be fully operational.
18: Fox's Lisa Brady. North Carolina is set to begin sending ballots to voters who requested them. Former Fox Sports analyst Mark Sanchez expected to plead guilty to charges ahead of a trial stemming from a fight last October outside an Indianapolis hotel where he was stabbed. 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
18: Tens of thousands of customers remain without power in southeastern Texas due to rains and other impacts related to this week's tropical storm.
23: Utility companies such as Entergy and others are working to restore electric service in coastal Texas, struck by what was Tropical Storm Eduard earlier this week. Impacts are even affecting Houston, where certain school districts are working with delayed start days or are outright closed. Eduard is now a remnant low-pressure system, but still has the capability of intense rains and flash flooding. Shelters are still open, including in areas northeast of Houston plagued by flooding. Eben Brown, Fox News.
18: The Trump administration says excavation work will start over the next 2 weeks on the site where plans to build a gilded arch. The arch, which is planned to be 250 feet tall, will stand between the Lincoln Memorial and Arlington National Cemetery. A lawsuit has been filed challenging the planned construction. Little change in the number of new unemployment claims for last week.
24: New claims for unemployment benefits
2: benefits rose, but just by 2,000 in the week ending August 29th to 206,000. Continuing claims, those remaining on benefits, also rose to 1.77 million for the week ending August 22nd. There were more people receiving layoff notices last month. U.S.-based employers announced more than 52,000 job cuts in August. Outplacement firm Challenger Gray & Christmas says layoffs were up 58% from July, but were down from a year ago. Procter & Gamble and Estee Lauder were among those announcing cuts. There were also cuts at Tyson Foods. Janico Selda, Fox News.
18: The average rate on a 30-year mortgage has climbed to its highest rate in 13 months to 6.71% from 6.66 last week. That's according to mortgage buyer Freddie Mac. A year ago, the average rate was 6.5%. I'm Lee Silicera. This is Fox News.
3: 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Now your local forecast from the Hanson Paving Weather Center.
5: Slight chance of thunderstorms tonight. Otherwise, mainly clear skies. Lows level off around 64. Southeasterly winds 5 to 10 miles per hour. Highs level off around 87 tomorrow. Sunshine mixed with clouds at times. 61 tomorrow night. Mainly clear skies develop with fog at times. I'm meteorologist Paul Probley on KNSI. Currently 86.
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1: 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Now your local forecast from the Hanson Paving Weather Center.
2: Slight chance of thunderstorms tonight, otherwise mainly clear skies. Lows level off around 64, southeasterly winds 5 to 10 miles per hour. Highs level off around 87 tomorrow. Sunshine mixed with clouds at times. 61 tomorrow night. Mainly clear skies develop with fog at times. I'm meteorologist Paul Probley on KNSI. Currently 86.
3: Fox News, I'm Tom Rigotti. The jury in the trial of Lindsey Clancy remains deadlocked over whether the Massachusetts mother is responsible for murdering her three young children. Defense attorney Kevin Reddington asked the judge to remove one juror whom he says refuses to listen to the law on reasonable doubt.
4: If we come back here in a half an hour with a mistrial because of a juror that has just spurned the instructions of this court, it's a shame.
3: The judge declined the motion. The jury will resume deliberations tomorrow. Minnesota law enforcement released more details on the deadly shooting last night in Minneapolis. Fox's Kristen Goodwin reports.
5: The suspected shooter, 35-year-old Carlton Neal Johnson, shot a woman officials believe he has a child with during a custody exchange outside of his apartment complex before shooting two workers at the facility and two other residents.
3: Two of the victims were killed. Police say the suspect died in a shootout with officers. 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
7: 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I'm Sergeant Gage Knowles from St. Anthony. As a combat engineer in the Minnesota Army National Guard, I learned how to solve problems and build critical infrastructure. 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
6: When you need to know, your weather is on KNSI. Now your local forecast from the Hanson Paving Weather Center.
7: Slight chance of thunderstorms tonight. Otherwise, mainly clear skies. Lows level off around 64. Southeasterly winds, 5 to 10 miles per hour. Highs level off around 87 tomorrow. Sunshine mixed with clouds at times. 61 tomorrow night. Mainly clear skies develop with fog at times. I'm meteorologist Paul Probley on KNSI. Currently 86.
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